I can't have a house, don't have a lot, but I can love you if I'm allowed. 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Still supply for the house, still riding around. Still riding a bad one, I'm stuck in the middle like Malcolm.

0: I had to get her a bunch. 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

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That makes me an adult. And my son plays with a toy gun that knows how to open and close its eyes and say, Mama. A peace without that, the big noise of beating swords into plowshares. Without words, without the dirt of the heavy rubber stamp. 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And the howl of the orphans is passed from one generation to the next. 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

0: so I know I can't have a house. 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Courses of being so handsome, showing me shot like a hand. 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
1: Hope you're getting your cash,
0: cash. 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
3: How are you getting on? It's Monday. We're back in business. The 5th of October. You are with Carl, Roz and Aisling. How was everyone's weekend?
4: Very nice. How was yours?
5: Wonderful weekend. It's nice now. It actually feels like we can properly say it's October now.
3: Yeah.
5: Like we're in it now.
3: We're into it now.
4: Christmas is just around the corner.
3: I know. We won't get that far now. I need to get my skates on with a Halloween costume idea.
5: Oh, because aren't you one of these?
3: Yeah, I'm one of those.
5: I make my own costume.
3: Take it very seriously, so I do.
4: I thought this was it.
5: What?
3: As in what I'm wearing
4: now.
3: I thought you were dressed up. That's very unfair.
4: I thought you were dressed up. Oh, she's doing a bit every day. I get it.
3: mean people. All right, we're kicking off the show with Role Model. This is High Hopes 3000 on 2FM.

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1: Something that I think might be worse than a seagull shitting on me happened the other day. I was walking to an event with my friend and I was a little bit late for the event, so I was kind of like rushing to get ready. And so I made myself a quick egg bagel and I wrapped it up in some tinfoil and I ate it on my walk to meet my friend.
2: Yeah, okay.
1: And
2: now, hang on, I noticed it's not important to the story, but was it just what, like, just egg and bagel? Did you have any sauce?
1: So my American husband Alex introduced me to this nice combination because they love their bagels. It's mayonnaise, cheese melted and a fried egg. Oh, it's lovely.
2: A bit of hot sauce would have been nice.
0: Wait,
2: on that.
0: No. You went to eat a fried egg on the go.
1: I was in the street.
2: It must have been hard fried.
1: I was pretty hard fried. Okay. Yeah, don't worry. So anyway, I've like literally one perfect bite left of the bagel. I'm walking through St. Stephen's Green. And next thing, I literally feel, I'm going to do it to the microphone. What happened to me? Literally, there's a big whack on the back of the head, right?
2: Gee, you didn't really commit to that now.
1: It was
2: the
1: like
2: whack
1: such
2: in the
1: a
2: microphone.
1: Weak whack. I didn't want damage, to technology. But it felt like, it was like a soft whack on the back of the head, literally. And Seagull, like precision, whips the thing out of my hand.
2: Fair play.
1: One single bite and the bagel is gone, okay? And I was like, whoa, Jesus, that was so bloody frightening and came in nowhere and
2: they
1: so
2: are
1: annoying.
2: They are very big. Mm. They're actually
1: huge.
2: Massive. Yeah, when you see them up close, they
1: and
2: are big.
1: And he walked me in the back of the head with his wing and I was like, oh, damn, God, that's just awful. But I guess, look, at least I wasn't shat on.
0: But also, at least it was only one bite left.
1: Yeah.

0: mean, it wasn't the worst. I know you're like, you were waiting for that final bite.
1: There's more to come.
2: There was
1: here.
2: A dot dot dot after. At least I wasn't shat on. I looked behind.
1: Brilliant.
2: I haven't been shat on. And arse has been wiped all across my
1: chest. He skid marked you.
2: He skidded on me.
1: Yes.
2: So
1: let's
2: literally
1: go.
2: Now, there's like not even white poo, but brown skid mark poo.
1: Amazing.
2: All over the back of my jacket, which is already brown, which isn't the worst.
0: Okay.
2: But like, what's worse than a shite landing on you than an arse being dragged across?
0: Well, he did the old carpet burn that dogs do.
1: Cleaned his anus against the back of you. That is
2: horrible.
1: Great goal.
0: Yeah. It could have been a woman.
1: Yeah.
2: That's true. It could have been a woman too.
1: Scrunch fold or ash. We should add that to today's scrunch or fold. I like that.

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1: So they've done a bit of a survey over in the UK to find the UK's favourite Dave.
0: Dave?
1: Yeah.
2: Oh, is this coming from the TV station, Dave?
1: No.
2: Is it not?
1: I'm pretty sure it's not.
2: Okay.
1: No.
2: I used to, God, watching Top Gear reruns on
0: There's
2: Dave.
0: There's great shite
1: that
0: on
1: actually
0: Dave.
1: What a, been
2: what a station.
1: A really good marketing tool for
2: really
1: the TV
2: would
1: show,
2: have,
1: Dave.
2: Yeah.
1: So who's the biggest Dave of all time? Okay.
2: Now, Dave or David?
1: Yeah.
2: Or can do both count?
1: Both count.
0: Oh, well so, then. Because like David Attenborough, sure, he's just got it sewn up, hasn't
2: surely
0: he?
2: It's David and Goliath.
1: Okay, coming in sixth.
0: What century are you living in?
2: Like, do you know what I mean? Just saying.
1: Coming in sixth place, David Schwimmer from Friends.
2: Oh!
0: That's a bit of a rogue one now.
1: Rogue one.
0: Especially in the UK, because he's not even English.
1: Yeah.
2: Definitely David Coulthard is in there. Not really.
1: Five. Dave. The Dave. Rapper Dave.
0: Oh, the rapper Dave.
1: Yeah, yeah, yeah.
2: I was going to say TV station.
0: Okay.
1: No. Oh,
0: can I add another one that's going to be in there?
1: No, no, no. Don't give anything away. Come on. Come on.
0: I want
1: number four. David Tennant.
2: Okay.
0: David Tennant, Doctor Who.
1: Yeah, yeah, yeah.
0: And he's good.
1: And in Rivals. You know, he's a well-loved British actor.
0: Yeah.
1: Coming at number three, I can't believe you haven't mentioned him yet.
0: David Beckham.
1: There you go.
0: That was what I wanted to say.
1: Yeah, yeah. Now, number two. Come on now, guys. Come on. One of the biggest Davids ever.
2: Well, it has to be Attenborough. Maybe he's at number one,
0: Attenborough's number one.
1: Attenborough's number one.
0: Okay. Number two,
1: I'm going to give you a guess.
2: Dave, did you say Brent?
1: David's dead.
0: David Guest.
2: Oh,
0: David Bowie.
2: David Bowie, of
1: David
2: course.
1: Bowie.
0: We can put dead Davids in.
2: Yeah. We never said they were living alive.
0: I just assumed they would be alive, David.
1: I said the best Dave, the biggest Daves of all time.
2: Of
1: all time.
0: That's, sorry, that's why you said David and Goliath.
2: And Goliath is not
1: so
2: there.
1: So what I want to do this Thursday for our Willamy poll is the biggest Mary of all time.
2: Oh, Ireland. Let's go.
1: We have Mary. So many Marys.
2: Let's go. That's brilliant.
0: That's the week sorted.
2: Top 10
0: yeah.
2: Irish Marys.
0: Well done, Roz.

0: Good morning, you're listening to 2FM Breakfast. It is Carl, Roz and Ash here with you. On the way, we're going to give you the first question on today's A to Z quiz. We are desperately hoping we can get rid of that 10 grand this week. But now it's coming up on 6:30, so let's head over to the newsroom and get the headlines.
1: Carl, primary and secondary schools across the country are likely to experience disruption from today as teachers begin industrial action over delays in agreeing a new public sector pay deal. The action by members of the INTO and the ASTI will mean teachers will only work restricted, strict contracted hours and any extra activities could be affected. The cost of full-time childcare for young children looks set to be cut by at least €1,000 a year per child in tomorrow's budget. Discussions to finalise budget measures will continue through today. And residents of Portadown's Garvahy Road will return to the Court of Appeal in Belfast this morning in a bid to overturn permission for an Orange Order parade. The Northern Ireland Parades Commission ruled that 35 Orange men from the Portadown district could walk down the Garvahy Road for the first time in 28 years. The weather forecast, cloudy with light rain and drizzle, drier conditions will develop later and highest temperatures 14 to 20 degrees.

0: Good morning, you're with Cara Ross and Aisling. Welcome to the show. At this time of morning, every morning, we give you the first question of the 8Z quiz to save you a couple of seconds and hopefully make sure you win that €10,000.
1: Michal used it on Friday.
2: Yeah.
1: So that was nice to see. 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
2: All right, so if you think you have what it takes to play today's 8Z quiz, you can text us on 51552. 087-187-9200. Just text A to Z with your name to those numbers. Roz, what is the first question on today's A to Z quiz?
0: What A manages cash flow?
2: Ooh.
0: Nice and simple.
1: Easy peasy. And actually, if you're listening, Michal was one of these.
2: He was one of these.
1: He was indeed.
2: There you go.

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0: Welcome to Monday, a brand new week here with Carl, Roz and Aisling.
1: Okay, very interesting story I came across over the weekend, and it centres around Helmut von Moltke the Elder, who was a Prussian military commander born in 1800, whose voice survives on recordings made when he was 88. And in fact, this is the earliest known recording of a human voice.
0: What?
1: Isn't this mad? Okay. So, he recorded passages from Shakespeare's Hamlet and... Oh, Jesus. What is it? Goethe's Faust onto wax cylinders?
0: I actually don't know.
1: I haven't a clue, but anyway, let's just ignore that. So, the cylinders were sent back to Edison Cylinder Phonograph. It was operated by someone who basically worked with Thomas Edison. This is how they used to record voices back at the time. So in 2012, researchers at the Thomas Edison National Historic Park identified the recordings and connected them to this guy, Moltke. And his voice can be heard, even faintly heard, saying his own name. So remember, this is remarkable because it is the earliest born person whose voice survives in a recording.
0: Okay.
1: Absolutely wild.
2: Also am Schlesien am 21. October 1889.
0: Ah, what's going on there now, Carla?
3: Sorry. I love that you were like, it's the earliest known recording of a human. I'm like, yeah, because that's aliens.
1: Well, they were on the iPhone, the original iPhone, which is why it's the recording isn't great.
3: I'm sorry, can I just get you to say his name again?
1: No.
0: Damn it. We do have a cleaned up version of it. The team outside have done a bit of work on it. So have a listen to this version.
2: Also am Schlesien am 21. October 1889.
3: No, guys, that freaks me out.
1: Did you do that, John? Clean that up. That's very impressive.
0: I thought that was going to be just as bad. That was phenomenal.
3: That was very
1: impressive.
0: I wonder, now, did the researchers at MIA know how to do that?
1: Can we just say, all right, very nasally. Were they all very nasally back in the day? I obviously am a descendant of his kind of bloodline.
3: Was he German?
1: He was, I think, Prussian. Oh, so it's, that whole kind of area. So anyway, look, there you go.
0: That is crazy. That's the first recorded
1: earliest known recording of a human voice. I came across it the week and I was like, I have to talk about
0: this. That's cool.

0: Good morning, you're listening to 2FM Breakfast. It's Carl, Roz and Ash here with you. And you know what? I want to bring some Monday morning energy to this.
1: Okay.
0: I want to bring the mood down.
1: Oh.
0: I want to know, what is your Achilles heel? What is the thing in either real life or online that you cannot get past without crying? Okay? Something that will just properly make you emotional. What is your Achilles
1: heel? How long is your list, Carl?
2: Yeah.
0: There is one thing in particular online that I cannot get past without crying. It's pretty niche.
1: Okay,
0: so I'm going to tell you about it in a minute.
1: So what is the thing that makes you the absolute saddest in the world?
2: Yeah, let's put it
1: like
0: pretty much.
1: Well,
0: yeah.
1: I definitely think there is that kind of genre of videos online that, you know, for different people, we'll all have different ones, but they're like, they are emotional. And sometimes it's funny what makes people cry.
0: What's your Achilles heel? Exactly. You could have someone in your family and they're an absolute, you know, hard as nails. And then there's one thing and you're just like, are you crying?
1: Yeah.
0: There's always, like, Roz is one of those people. I've never seen you emotional, but
1: no.
0: I bet you have an Achilles heel.
1: I do.
0: Okay.
1: Okay.
0: Well, then that's what we want to know. 51552 0871879200. Come on now. You need to be honest here. This is going to be good for all of us.

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6: Primary and secondary schools across the country are likely to experience disruption from this morning as teachers begin industrial action over delays in agreeing a new public sector pay deal. Members of the INTO and ASTI are beginning action in the form of a work to rule. With the details, it's our work and technology correspondent Brian O'Donovan.
7: For many schools, this action will mean disruptions to drop-offs and collections outside of school hours as INTO members withdraw cooperation with pre- and post-school supervision. Members will also refrain from attending meetings outside of school hours. In secondary schools, ASTI members will also withdraw from meetings outside of normal school hours and will no longer cooperate with phone, email and other forms of electronic communication. Members of the Teachers Union of Ireland will begin their work to rule next week. Workers across the public sector are engaging in industrial action ahead of a planned all-out strike on the 14th of October.
6: The cost of full-time childcare for young children looks set to be cut by at least €1,000 a year per child in tomorrow's budget. Discussions on the final budget measures will continue through today. Here's our political correspondent, Micheál Lehane.
8: Childcare is seen as a central plank of Budget 2027. The matter was discussed at length during the weekend, but the exact figures must be nailed down today. But it is clear at this point that for those in childcare for 45 hours a week, the changes will result in a cost cut for parents of at least €1,000 annually. The new rates are set to be introduced next September, and they will apply to children up as far as senior infants class. More funding will also be made available to increase the wages of those working in the early years childcare sector. The government leaders will today discuss tax changes to reduce the cost of energy, as well as finalising an overall income tax package.
6: And the Drumcree Parade dispute returns to the courts today as Garvahy Road residents launch a new appeal in a bid to ban an Orange Order march. The application to the Court of Appeal in Belfast argues that the Parades Commission, which gave the green light to the march, had materially misdirected itself on the police assessment of the potential for disorder around the event.
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6: Mostly cloudy, little light rain and drizzle, mainly across western and northern counties. Dry elsewhere with sunny spells across the east and south, and top temperatures 16 to 20 degrees.
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9: 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The Reserve Defence Forces. 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
5: With the Road Safety Authority, pedestrians, if there's no footpath available, always remember to walk on the right-hand side of the road.
10: In Dublin, there's a delay on the M50 southbound between Junction 9 Red Cow and a collision in the right lane after Junction 10 Ballymount. Elsewhere, the M4 eastbound in Kildare is backed up between Junction 7 Maynooth and Junction 6 Selbridge with reports of an incident there. And in Roscommon, the Ballintober to Castle Plunkett Road will be closed for roadworks today, so there'll be a diversion via the Castlereagh Road. If you've got traffic and travel news for us, send a text when it's safe to do so. 51552.
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11: Formula One first, and at the Bahrain Grand Prix in Malaysia. Keep up with me here now.
12: Yeah.
11: Max Verstappen and Lewis Hamilton likened the effects of a software bug before the start to a Lego race. Verstappen took the checkered flag on the day. He was unbelievable. It was crazy.
12: What was going on?
11: It was carnage. So,

0: The Bahrain Grand Prix can't take place at the moment because of everything that's going on in that part of the world. So they relocated the Bahrain Grand Prix to Malaysia. So it was the Bahrain Grand Prix in Malaysia. About 15 minutes before the race, there was this like biblical downpour of rain. So there was a delay to the start of the race.
1: Would they have to slow down now considerably after the rain?
0: They like, can't bloody... They will. The problem with Formula 1 cars is they don't seem to work properly in the rain, which is what happened, which is...
1: Sorry,
0: no,
1: that seems a bit silly.
0: No, do you know what happened? It was ridiculous. There was a problem with the software on loads of the cars, so when they were getting ready to drive to the grid in the rain, they just all stopped working.
1: Is that why we've never had a Formula 1?
0: So they had to delay the start of the race so that they could update the software across the board.
1: Ah, that's overcomplicated.
0: It was madness.
1: Well, it's kind of good to know that Formula 1 and RT are very similar. Software problems.
0: Yeah, exactly. And in rugby news, Munster head coach Clayton McMillan doesn't believe the province's search for a new chief executive will be a distraction from his day-to-day business as the hunt for Ian Flanagan's replacement begins. For these stories and more, you can head over to rte.ie/sport.
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1: Good morning, what's the story? You're with Carl, Roz and Aisling. How's everyone getting on? Welcome to Monday. Welcome to the show if you've just joined us.
0: Yeah, is this the first Monday of October? It is.
4: Yeah, it is. Yeah. The 5th of October. Yeah, I love when the days are in the single digits. There's something nice about that.
0: There's so much to look forward to.
4: Oh, there is. There really is. We hope you had a great weekend. We'll tell you all about ours because we had a bit of a mad night on Friday.
0: That was great. Yeah. Great fun.
4: All right, just getting you more excited there. We're chatting as well in a few minutes. So I'm looking for your text on 51552. We'll tell you all about that after Prosper and Free Your Mind on 2FM.

0: Ava and Free Your Mind on 2FM Breakfast. You are with Carl, Roz and Aisling. It's 9 minutes past seven. It's Monday.
1: Okay, so I mentioned this a few minutes ago. There is a certain type of content that's getting served up to me online now. Mm-hmm. And I swear to God, one, I cannot flick past it. But two, I cannot get to the end of it without bawling my eyes out. It is truly my Achilles heel. And it is. It's definitely like it's proper propaganda stuff as well.
2: Yeah.
1: It's military personnel returning home from service and surprising their kids. And it'd be like, it might be kids in like a graduation hall and they're like, could Aisling Banner please stand up? And like, there she stands up and then her dad's behind her and like they run towards each other and give each other a massive embrace.
0: Oh, big production value on some of these videos.
1: Oh man. And then some of them are really simple. They walk into the classroom or like they're hiding behind the door when they come home from school or they're like in the car or whatever like that. And then it's kind of, so it started off with the military personnel.
2: Yeah.
1: Now there's like offshoots that are coming into it. So it's just genuinely like, you know, family members who were abroad for a couple of years.
2: So at Christmas time in Ireland, do the Australia Welcome Home from Australia videos get you?
1: Every single one of them. Sorry, Roz, did you not see me in Dublin Airport last year when we did the show?
2: She wasn't there.
1: Ah, okay. I'd be an emotional wreck.
2: Wow.
1: And then another offshoot is that, because obviously the algorithm has realised this man likes content that will make him cry.
2: Yeah.
1: There was a video there a few days ago and it was of a dad saying goodbye to his daughter in Dublin Airport. She's going to Australia and the dad is, you know, they're like,
0: oh no.
1: That lads. Now listen, but unbelievable watch.
0: No, that's not
1: but
0: a good
1: I
0: watch,
1: was,
0: Carl. The ones where they're coming home, it's happy tears. But the ones where they're leaving, you never want to see that.
2: No, I don't want to see that on my day off.
0: You don't want to see that. Do you remember the video on the toy show? They went in on that. Do you remember
1: the dad coming home? Oh, jeez.
0: And he's like, Daddy!
1: Daddy!
0: Oh. So good.
1: Unbelievable.
0: Okay,
1: yeah.
0: So that is your particular brand of Achilles heel at the moment.
1: Love it. I love it, but it will definitely make me cry every single time.
0: Okay, so that's what we're looking for this morning. We want to hear, like, what is the guaranteed trigger for you to cause you to weep?
2: Yeah, let us know. 087-187-9200. Send us a voice note.
0: Do
2: you know what I mean?
1: It doesn't have to be the internet. It could be anything that's your Achilles heel.
0: Of course.
1: Anything at all.
0: Something that you see out and about, whatever it is. What makes you cry? 087-187-9200. Cheerful old show today. Here's Cat's Eye on 2FM.

0: Sam Bender and the Treadmill here on 2FM Breakfast. You are with Carol, Roz and Ashling. In 50 minutes time, will we be playing the A to Z quiz, hoping to give away 10,000 euro.
1: Yeah, so if you want to play, all you have to do is text us A to Z with your name to 51552 or 087 187 9200. Hopefully you might have been listening between 6 and 7.
0: Because we give you the first question of the A to Z quiz, save you a couple of seconds. So when Carl starts today and he says, your time starts now, come in hot with the answer. People are being far too polite waiting for you to just say the question.
1: That's, I am more than happy for people to be rude to me during this quiz. Just during the quiz now.
0: You've just got one of those faces that kind of incites rudeness.
1: Exactly. So listen, go for it. Why the hell not? So go on. Give us a text now, A to Z with your name, 51552 or 087 187 9200. We're playing just after 8 o'clock.
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5: All right, it's time for Beat That. Basically, we pick a song every single day, a song that gets you going, wakes you up. It's very, very important. I'm currently on top from Friday's Choice. Yeah. Forgot about that one. That was pretty heavy, wasn't it?
6: Great song.
5: Maybe a bit heavy
6: tune.
5: For a Monday, though. Do you know what I mean? It's different vibe today.
6: Look, I don't know, because I just don't know what you're about to hit us with. That's my problem.
5: Okay. Yeah, look, Zombie Nation has not been played ever on this show.
6: No.
5: Has been played in far too long. It was such a big whopper hit. And I did say, yeah, it was a Friday song.
7: We did also kind of say that we were trying to go with a bit of an October Halloween-y vibe.
5: Yeah.
7: And producer Michael, who does the show once a week, he did say, God, you're starting very early. And I said, yes, this theme will probably run out of steam by the end of this week. Because I can assure you it's tricky enough to find songs that fit the theme. Earlier, Roz, you gave an explanation of Beat That. You said it was a song to get you going in the morning.
5: Yeah.
7: Never on this show have we said that Beat That has to be a throwback, okay? So that's just my caveat before I play my song.
6: Wow.
7: It's Roz versus Ashling 51552. It fits the team. I don't want to hear any more about it.
6: Good tune.
7: It is a
6: good
7: tune.

0: The Dead Dance on 2FM Breakfast. Not a throwback per se, but I think gets you going in the morning.
1: Yeah.
2: I was ready to go through you for a shortcut there. However, as soon as you played it, I was like, all right.
0: You
2: enough.
0: Love Lady Gaga.
2: It's a great
0: well,
2: tune.
0: Davey Mullen is a big fan of The Dead Dance, so I knew I'd have Carol Mullen on side, but it doesn't matter about you two. It matters about the people listening.
1: Emma says, sorry, Ash, no still win for Roz. I don't know what that means. But I think she's voting for me. And Fergal says, only thing criminal was that choice. Go on, Team Roz.
2: Listen, I'm not sure about this. This is very harsh on Ash. Then Sarah, in fairness, says, Ash, all the way.
0: Interesting. Beat that is getting harder to choose lately. Think Ash just edges this one, mainly because of the dance from Wednesday.
2: You always know producer Mike
1: was on. I didn't
2: actually
1: think Anto would be a fan of Wednesday.
0: Oh, well, Anto's a big fan of me.
1: Yeah, he is.
0: Anto, I noticed that you often vote for me, my friend.
2: Well, producer Michael is on because he's furnished me with some paper with the results on them.
0: Great.
2: And I can say it's not a walkover by any stretch of the imagination. The person who's done it has done it with a margin of 64%.
0: Okay.
2: The winner of Beat That, kicking off our week.
0: Come on.
2: It's Roz.
1: Wow.
2: It's Roz.
1: I genuinely thought you were going to win there.
2: It's Roz.
0: So did I.
1: Mm-hmm. Yeah. You know what I would say about that, Ash? It was too new.
0: You know, and in fairness, I kind of knew that, like, it might come up, you know, any random day on 2FM.
2: Yeah.
0: That's okay. I was willing to take the chance.
2: A brave choice. Yeah. A brave choice. Well done. All right, Roz.
0: Woo!

0: So rest assured, I don't give second chances.
1: Oh, I love that. That is Baby Raptor from Cork and it's called Roses. This is 2FM Breakfast. We're talking about things that make you cry in a few minutes' time.
2: Yeah, anything that's like your Achilles heel, you know, something that you're just going like, oh my God, I can't believe that I'm seeing this in public and I'm around other people because now I'm going to bawl my eyes out. Whatever it might be.
3: Carl's one is a military video, welcome home, like when, I don't know,
2: soldiers come home from war
3: off in America. Thank God.

0: Teachers will only work strict contracted hours, and any extra activities such as before and after school supervision could be affected. The cost of full-time childcare for young children is set to be cut by at least €1,000 a year per child in tomorrow's budget. Discussions to finalise the budget measures will continue throughout today. People who are abused in Ireland's schools are being asked to come forward for a new commission of investigation, which is beginning its work. It was set up after a scoping inquiry 2 years ago. And residents of Portadown's Garvahy Road will return to the Court of Appeal in Belfast this morning in a bid to overturn permission for an Orange Order parade. The weather forecast: cloudy with light rain and drizzle. Drier conditions will develop in the south and east, and top temperatures 14 to 20 degrees.
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2: With the Road Safety Authority. When driving, stay safe by travelling at a speed appropriate to the road and weather conditions.
3: In Dublin, there's a delay on the M50 southbound from Junction 6 Blanchardstown through to Junction 9 Red Cow, but a collision further ahead has been cleared. In Kildare, meanwhile, the M4 eastbound is backed up between Junction 7 Maynooth and Junction 6 Selbridge, with reports of an incident there. And leave yourself some extra time eastbound on the N28 Ringaskiddy Road in Cork. It's already quite slow between Raffin Bridge and Shanbally Cross. If you've got traffic and travel news for us, send a text when it's safe to do so. 51552.
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0: Alyssa Gray sent us Bloodstream here on 2FM Breakfast. It is 7:34 and we've been chatting about your Achilles heels in terms of what is a tearjerker, what makes you cry. My one is kind of what you'd expect. You guys are both thinking it's something to do with animals, yeah?
1: Yeah.
0: So it's not sad animal videos. It's the videos where you see this dog and it's like on a road. And it's like, I came across this dog on the road that's been knocked down. It was still alive. So I took it. And I paid all this money to get it to have an operation. And then it was, couldn't walk and had no back legs. So I tried. I rehabilitated it for 3 years. And then the end video is the dog running through a field of high grass. And I'm like, I'm gone.
2: Gone.
0: So it's a happy
1: kind of like
0: ending.
1: Healing animals.
0: Yeah. So like, it's happy endings.
1: Yeah. Interesting.
0: No.
2: Yeah.
0: No,

0: Yeah.
1: No.
2: Clip that.
0: There you go. Roz Purcell loves watching videos of happy endings. Pass it on.
2: There you go. They make her cry.
0: That's the promo. No. Look, I can see the team outside deciding that's the promo.
2: No. It's already been clipped. No, but on the animals, I do think one of the saddest things I've ever seen is in The Fox and the Hound when she dumps the fox out into the woods. Oh, it's the saddest thing you've ever seen.
0: I actually can't remember that movie.
1: I can't remember Fox and Hound.
2: The cartoon Disney movie.
0: I think I might have refused to watch it because I remember getting to a certain point. You reminded me there of, there's a certain, again, very niche type of content. And it's of, there's this kind of sound that people use online, and it's this beautiful piece of music using cellos.
2: Yeah.
0: It's called Sand Drawing.
1: Oh, and it's something like, when, and people write over it, my dog running to me.
0: When I get to heaven, this is what's going to greet me. And it's the dog running through like a field towards you, so happy.
1: Oh, no.
0: And it's like, when I get to heaven, this be what greets me. I'm about to cry already.
1: Yeah, no.
0: I'm almost gone.
1: That makes me cry.
0: I'm actually...
2: Girl's actually glassy.
0: I cry all the time thinking about Angie not being here, even though she's perfectly well and in the full of her health. Oh.
1: Trisha Gondrup said, Achilles' heel is every episode of Great British Bake Off, whether they win or lose.
2: Oh, God. That's quite like
0: make
2: taxing.
0: You cry. Wow.
2: Seeing videos of older people doing anything alone, but especially eating alone in a restaurant, Jenny, that is mine. Seeing older people get on the bus on their own.
0: Where's Jenny? Because you start writing a backstory.
2: Ah, Jesus. And they're kind of wobbly as
1: and
2: well.
1: And you know what? Yeah. They're probably just having a break from everyone. They love having a day out by themselves.
2: And they're delighted because they've got the mobility to be on the bus.
1: Independence.
2: Oh, no. It gets me.
0: I mean, I'll tell you what though. Jenny's seen videos of that. I need to get to that corner of the internet to start watching those videos. I bawl at marathon runners. I just cannot cope. My wife is the exact same. Lauren also says, I get very emotional at local St. Patrick's Day parades, seeing all the kids in the local clubs walking and so happy and smiling. I'm a mess. It's actually mortifying.
2: Why is she crying at the karate club?
1: We have one who specifically says, I'm a 42-year-old man and I cried when Oasis walked out in Croke Park.
0: No, I get that.
1: I get that as well.
0: Yeah, that was unbelievable.
2: And then Lisa says, morning guys, my guaranteed tearjerker is the videos of dog shelters where the dogs choose their person.
1: Oh,
2: it's a little bit like Roz's. All right, these are good. Is crying funny?
0: Could be a jerker or it could be a happy ending.
1: Could
0: be either or.
1: Doggy style.
0: There you go. Yeah, exactly.
2: Very good. All right. What makes you cry? What's your Achilles heel? 087 187 9200. Here's another Talk to You on 2FM.

0: mother that has talked to you here on 2FM Breakfast. In a couple of minutes' time, I'll be telling you the worst county for dog fouling.
1: 2FM Breakfast with Carl, Roz and Aisling.
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0: That's Medusa and Piece of Your Heart here on 2FM. You are with Carl, Roz and Aisling.
1: Guys, do you seriously call this news?
2: There is an annual Clear Our Paths campaign.

0: pain. It's done by the National Sight Loss Agency Vision Ireland, for good reason, revealing the number of dog failing fines across Ireland and the number one county for not picking up their poo.
1: All right, ooh, let's have a guess.
0: Well, we're not going to get there just yet, right?
1: Okay, let's not.
0: So they do this to obviously... No, because obviously they're doing this to highlight a major health and safety hazard for blind and visually impaired people.
1: Yeah.
0: You know what I mean? Because obviously they did the survey with members of Vision Ireland and 99% of the survey respondents said they were negatively impacted by temporary obstacles on paths, and 42%, the biggest one, was dog waste.
2: Wow.
0: And you know what? Like, okay... There's dog poo everywhere.
2: There is.
0: I went for a walk yesterday and I probably counted, not that I'm counting, but I would say 5.
1: Guys, I hate to say it as well, in some parts of Dublin City, there's human poo everywhere.
0: Yeah.
2: Yeah.
1: I'm not joking. That's not actually me being dramatic.
0: No, yeah, I know.
1: I live there. It's... Guys, it's disturbing.
2: Or that or a massive dog, but either or.
1: No, it's not.
0: It couldn't be. So the figures for the most recent tracking year, 2025, so they kind of do it from last year, they show that there was... Do you want to guess how many fines across Ireland?
2: See, I reckon it's actually very low.
0: Very low.
2: Yeah.
1: 200.
2: I'm actually going to say less than that.
0: What are you going to say?
2: Come on, 98.
0: Guys, 44.
2: Shut up, lads. That's crazy.
1: Well, like, where's the fear?
0: Exactly.
2: Yeah.
0: Where is the fear? Now, look, the on-the-spot penalties have gone up to €250. So they went up €100 on September 1st. So I suppose they're trying to make more of a difference with the fine.
2: How are they meant to enforce it though? That's the problem. Like, you can't have like a dog poo officer around the place the whole time.
1: And you can't have eyes on everyone at all times.
2: The guards are too busy. Like, whose job is it to enforce it?
0: Well, I did check. There is a Dublin dog failing hotline to report people.
1: Oh, Ross, I'd say you're going to have that on speed dial.
0: I didn't know this was a thing.
2: In her favourites, yeah.
0: There's also an environmental hotline. So what they say is, like, get the location of it, the description of the person, if it's outside your house, CCTV. Now, look, I don't like the idea of ratting on neighbours. It's not particularly me. However, I did look up some etiquette experts in what you can do to approach people who have not picked up their dog poo.
2: Yeah.
0: So number one, oh, sorry, did you forget a bag? I have one here.
2: So that's a great... And truthfully now, there's not a dog owner out there who couldn't say... Well, I don't know what I'm trying to say here. Like, everyone's been caught short.
0: Everyone.
2: Without a bag. Fair. Caught short not being the right way of putting it. But, like, it's happened. And I've had to ask other dog owners, do you have a bag? Like, it does happen.
0: I have used leaves. I've used receipts. I have used absolutely everything other than poo bags, right? The next thing you could say is, excuse me, I'm just letting you know, your dog left a surprise back there. So, you know... Just if you want to not be aggressive about it.
1: So passive aggressive.
0: Yeah.
2: I'll be honest with you. If someone came up to me and spoke to me like that, I'd be like, ask my Swiss. Good luck. See you later.
0: What I would do is I would instill fear in them. I personally would go, ooh, you left a poo back there, and see that house outside it.
2: Yes.
0: They send CCTV to the dog fouling hotline. I've been caught there before.
2: Brilliant.
1: Do you know that there's a dog fouling hotline?
2: So you're both on the same page.
0: Exactly.
2: As far as
0: you're on the same page. So now, finally, to the winner.
1: I'm like, well, you cut to the chase, someone.
0: Cut to the chase. I will let you know, last year's winner of the dog fouling was Cork. So it was in 2024, was Cork.
2: Was the best a performer or the worst?
0: No, the worst. As in they won.
1: The best performer at dog fouling. Best in show. That's got to be Dublin. Like, there's so many people.
2: You know, I think Offaly, for some reason, I think it's a bang of, like, people not picking up their dog food poo in Offaly. Sorry, lads.
0: Kerry.
1: Kerry. Absolute mingers.
2: Checked out.
1: Stinkers.

0: Winehouse and Rehab. This is 2FM Breakfast. Carol Ross and Aisling with you at 7:52. And this week on the show, we have brilliant prizes to give away from Leia Healthcare. It's all to celebrate Leinster Rugby coming home.
1: For the first time in two seasons, Leia Arena will be welcoming Leinster supporters back through its doors as Leinster take on Cardiff in their first home game at the revamped arena. It's going to be a special occasion and you could be there all thanks to Leia Healthcare, the official health and wellbeing partner to Leinster Rugby.
2: It's been very exciting. I've driven by it a few times. It looks whopper.
0: Class.
2: So I'd say it's going to be great. Well, to make sure you don't miss a tackle, a try or a moment of the action, we've got an overall prize of a Leinster Rugby family season ticket to give away on Friday's show. So there's a good section of you listening now, I'm sure, would absolutely love that. And we've got daily prizes as well of player signed Leinster jerseys and a €100 one for all voucher from Leia Healthcare to give away, with all the details on how you can win them coming up a little bit later on in the show.
0: Yeah, it's an absolutely brilliant prize. You can keep your texts coming in to us as well on 087 187 9200 of things that make you cry. Here's Khaki Kid. I'll do it again.

0: Aki Kid, Easy Does It here on 2FM Breakfast. 4 minutes to eight. We're chatting about your Achilles heels. The things that you see out and about the place or online or on TV that you just simply cannot save yourself from crying when you're watching them.
1: My one is not something necessarily that I see, but it's a thing that happens and I'll basically cry whenever kind of something ends. So for example, end of primary school, I was an absolute wreck. End of TY, a wreck. End of secondary school, a wreck. End of college, like all those ending things, leaving every job, bawling my eyes out.
0: Okay.
1: Finishing a musical, bawl my eyes out. I just can't deal with being like, and that'll never happen again.
0: Yeah, I do get you with that. I would have been a bit of an emotional head when it came to like finishing school and stuff anyway.
1: So therefore, when people and characters leave shows, like iconic characters,
2: yeah,
1: like it might be a comedy series. I'm thinking of The Office and somebody very important when they left. Bald.
0: Mm.
1: Not a sad show, but I bald.
0: Interesting. Well, not as interesting as Leanne's message, because she says, I often cry after a good hike. Firstly, because it's so stunning in nature, but also because it makes me realise we are so small.
2: Go on, Leanne.
0: There you go.
1: Very profound. Very profound.
0: That's like you, Roz.
2: Yeah, it is. Rachel says, for me, a tear trigger is watching DIY SOS, 100%.
0: Was that
2: with
0: last
2: Baz.
0: Night?
2: Some sad stories on the show, but wholesome episode. Watch yesterday evening's one. I cried while watching it. Amazing how the community and people from beyond came together to give that lady and her little boy an amazing home. Guys, that is one show I have to agree. I actually can't watch it.
0: No, we had it on last
2: it's
0: night.
2: It's so good.
1: It's so good.
0: Baz is so good because he's so like, he's so fun and funny, but so wholesome. And like, he's so decent to people. He's great.
2: I think one of the best shows on Irish TV.
0: Yeah,
1: it is.
0: Brilliant.
1: Yeah. I'm actually going to watch that one now, Rachel, on the player. And Stephen says, I went to see the new Top Gun movie when it came out. And when that first music came on, it brought me back to the first movie and left me tearing up.
0: That's a great reason to cry.
1: It's a little thing, Stephen. Guys, I'd cry if we gave away 10 grand on the A to Z quiz. At this stage, I'd cry with relief. We play it next.
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9: 8 o'clock. Good morning. I'm Emma Cunahan. Primary and secondary schools across the country are expected to experience disruption from this morning as teachers begin industrial action over delays in agreeing a new public sector pay deal. Members of the INTO and ASDI are beginning action in the form of a work to rule. Here's our work and technology correspondent Brian O'Donovan.
10: For many schools, this action will mean disruptions to drop-offs and collections outside of school hours as INTO members withdraw cooperation with pre- and post-school school supervision. Members will also refrain from attending meetings outside of school hours. In secondary schools, ASTI members will also withdraw from meetings outside of normal school hours and will no longer cooperate with phone, email and other forms of electronic communication. Members of the Teachers Union of Ireland will begin their work to rule next week. Workers across the public sector are engaging in industrial action ahead of a planned all-out strike on the 14th of October.
9: The cost of full-time childcare for young children looks set to be cut by at least €1,000 a year per child in tomorrow's budget. With the details, here's our political correspondent, Micheál Lehane.
11: Childcare is seen as a central plank of Budget 2027. The matter was discussed at length during the weekend, but the exact figures must be nailed down today. But it is clear at this point that for those in childcare for 45 hours a week, the changes will result in a cost cut for parents of at least €1,000 annually. The new rates are set to be introduced next September, and they will apply to children up as far as senior infants class. More funding will also be made available to increase the wages of those working in the early years childcare sector. The government leaders will today discuss tax changes to reduce the cost of energy, as well as finalising an overall income tax package.
9: People who are abused in Ireland's schools are being asked to come forward to a new commission of investigation, which is beginning its work. It was set up after a scoping inquiry 2 years ago revealed nearly 3,000 allegations across 300 schools. The commission will investigate how the school authorities, their religious overlords and the state bodies responded to the allegations at the time. And a man in his 30s was seriously injured in an assault in Dublin yesterday evening. It happened on Bagot Street Lower shortly before 7:30 p.m.
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9: Mostly cloudy this morning, but it will be dry elsewhere with some sunny spells, mainly across the east and south, and highest temperatures 16 to 20 degrees.
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4: With the Road Safety Authority, pedestrians, if there's no footpath available, always remember to walk on the right-hand side of the road.
14: In Dublin, there's a delay on the M50 southbound from Junction 5 Finglas through to Junction 6 Blanchardstown, and nearby the N3 inbound is solid now from Junction 4 Clonee to the M50. In Kildare, meanwhile, the M4 eastbound is backed up between Junction 8 Kilcock and a collision in the right lane at Junction 7 Maynooth. And in Cork, traffic on the M8 southbound is solid for 2 kilometres coming up to the Dunkettle interchange. If you've got traffic and travel news for us, send a text when it's safe to do so. 51552.
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0: Formula One first, and at the Bahrain Grand Prix in Malaysia, Max Verstappen and Lewis Hamilton likened the effects of a software bug before the start to a Lego race. Verstappen took the checkered flag on the day. There were so many things we were deprived of yesterday. Basically, Ferrari, who Lewis Hamilton drives for, they made a bit of an error and they put him on dry tyres at the start of the race. Verstappen was on intermediate tyres. Everyone was dying to see the two of them go head to head for the first time in ages, and we were deprived of it.
1: It's terrible, Roz, isn't it? That makes me want to cry now.
0: It's desperate. And in rugby news, Munster head coach Clayton McMillan doesn't believe the province's search for a new chief executive will be a distraction from his day-to-day business as the hunt for Ian Flanagan's replacement begins. For these stories and more, you can head over to rte.ie/sport.
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2: Good morning. Welcome to 2FM Breakfast. You are with Carl, Roz and Aisling. We have a few games coming up. One is the A to Z quiz.
3: The other one is What's in Carl's Mouth. Getting into proper money now with that as well.
2: Yeah.
3: Very, very exciting.
2: What's in Carl's Mouth got a bit of a platform on Friday night.
3: We'll have to talk about that. We'll have to roast in the other direction this time.
2: Exactly.
3: Around.
2: Yeah. We'll tell you more about what we're on about in a few minutes' time. But A to Z on the way.
4: Yeah, it is. We've given you the first question, so whoever's coming up better use it. We want to give away that 10,000 euro.
3: You'll make Ross angry otherwise.
2: Oh, yeah. Exactly. Kicking off 8 o'clock with Samber. This is My Body Isn't Ready on 2FM, it's 8:05.

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1: Quiz.
3: All right, on the line today, starting us off strong, we have a tip woman. Kira, what's the story? How are you? Kira.
0: Oh, Jesus, Kira. Sorry, now I didn't have you up. My bad. I was too excited to hear what you're going to tell us about your life. Kira, how are you?
4: Hello.
5: Poor Kira's on the back foot now because the two of you is absolutely
3: sorry.
5: Brains
3: no,
5: that.
3: I had nothing to do with it. I would like to remove myself from that.
5: That's a fair point.
3: I did a very good intro. So, Kira, you're a tip woman, but you're living in Kildare. What happened?
4: Yes, I moved up to work as a teacher.
0: The reason why I got so excited, Kira, and distracted and all the rest and ruined the start of our conversation, I'm very sorry, is because you have a

0: a hobby that I'd be fairly fond of now as well.
1: I do, yes.
2: Go on.
1: The others can probably guess. Musical theatre.
2: Musical. Mother of God.
0: You're in Newbridge Musical Society, are you, Ciara?
1: Yes, I am.
0: My dad is an alumnus of Newbridge Musical Society, so he is.
2: Oh, Billy Bonner.
1: Oh, nice.
3: In fairness, what musical are you doing this year?
1: This year we'll be doing Chess.
0: Chess?
2: Chess.
0: Oh, amazing.
2: Yeah. What's Chess?
0: Chess is written by Benny and Bjorn.
2: Is it like the Queen's Gambit?
0: What's the bloody main song in Chess there, Ciara? I know him so well.
3: That's not Mulan or something.
0: That's Chess as well, isn't it?
1: Yes, that is Chess, yeah.
0: Yeah, One Night in Bangkok. I can't remember.
3: You know what, Ciara? You should cast Aisling Bonner.
2: You should. Oh,
3: yeah. I think we could organise some leave for that, couldn't we?
2: Yeah, we could actually. We'll get you sorted for that.
0: I'd be delighted
1: there now. So.
0: Oh, Ciara, I wish we could sing all day long.
3: And Ciara, we believe a new car would be in the pipeline if you won the €10,000. So all you have to do to get that car would be get through 26 questions in 90 seconds. We give you the first letter of every answer because it is the alphabet A to Z. Question one, the answer starts with A. Question two, the answer starts with B, so on and so forth. You can't pass. And we can't move on to the next question until you give us the answer that's on our sheet.
0: A to Z quiz has a streaker of the week every single week. It's the person who gets furthest on the alphabet of the week because it's Monday. You're going to set the score for that. You could win yourself €200 if you hold that streak. So go as far as you can, Ciara. But as you know, we're dying to give away our €10,000. And if you get to Z in 90 seconds today, we will send it to you.
2: Ciara, can I ask you a question before we get going? Physically, where are you right now playing this? Are you in the car? Are you at home?
1: I'm on the motorway.
2: You're on the motorway. Can I just say,
1: obviously,
2: I feel like you're using your indoor voice. I need you projecting your voice on the front in front of the stage because we want to make sure we don't miss anything here. Okay.
1: Yeah. Perfect.
2: All right, Ciara. 90 seconds of the alphabet. It's all that stands between you and this €10,000. The very best of luck. Your time starts now. What A manages cash flow?
1: Accountant.
2: What B is a creamy sauce for steak?
1: Bergenice?
2: Yeah, we'll take what. No. C are The Simpsons and South Park?
1: Cartoon.
2: What D is a small amount of ketchup or mayonnaise?
1: Dollop.
2: What E is the real Slim Shady?
3: A rapper.
2: Who's the real Shady? What F play football at Craven Cottage?
1: Fulham.
2: What G would you associate with Slimer?
1: Oh God.
0: Who are you going to call?
1: Ghostbuster.
2: What H is a round crisp with a hole?
0: Put them on your fingers.
1: Hula hoop.
2: What I is to prove who you are?
1: Identify.
2: What J is a sudden surge of electricity?
1: A jolt.
2: What K is something you do in a church?
1: Kneel.
2: What L is a make of shoe with a red sole?
1: Louis Vuitton.
3: No, sounds
2: close.
3: One word. You started off right, Lou.
0: Yeah, it's very close.
1: Louboutin.
2: What M was Roald Dahl character who loved books?
1: Matilda.
2: What N is a band fronted by Chad Kroeger? Never made
3: money.
2: It as a wise man. After I was standing in line. Nickelback. Nickelback is what we were looking for.
3: Ciara, now you did very well, to be fair. You got all the way to M, which is not a bad performance at all. You really got held up there kind of on M&M. That was the big one. Louboutin, that was another one. Yeah. The rest, you were pretty fast.
0: Hula hoop was a struggle for a bit as well.
2: We gave you, you said Bergnaise. It's kind of Bernays, isn't it? But we just said that's fair enough. It's close enough.
0: You don't mind a random G in there. Can I just shout out Dollop? I think that was a nice question.
2: Lovely.
0: Yeah,
2: small amount of
0: a nice question that was.
3: Ciara, you did yourself proud. Great way to start the week. Keep listening to find out if you get Streaker of the Week. We've done it before on M.
1: Perfect.
0: Ciara, what's the dates for Chess? It's usually the Easter weekend, isn't it, in Newbridge?
1: Yes, it is. Yeah.
2: Brilliant. Well, so Ashbon has gone on now. Actually, while you were doing that, she's after buying tickets.
0: I know. I wouldn't say the tickets are on sale yet.
2: And she bought tickets for all of her friends as well.
1: She has in her calendar.
2: And she actually said as well, he's doing a raffle to fundraise. She said she'd personally provide you with a really good prize as well from her own pocket.
0: Perfect. I've made 6 months to work on that. Up Newbridge Musical Society. See you, Ciara.
2: See ya.
0: Bye.
1: Thank you.

0: music from Dave Lofts. It's called Whistling on a Bottle. That's a good tune, isn't it?
1: Great tune. Great tune. 21 minutes past 8. On the way, what's in Carl's mouth? So we're at, what are we, 700 quid?
0: I think we're at 700 quid, yeah.
2: Yeah, we are.
0: It's decent cash. All you have to do is come on and guess what is in Carl's mouth. We put the same item in every day. And we'll say, like, in this early stage of the game, because it is kind of the early stage still, we won't penalise you for coming on the early days. You can get on again for another guess in the
1: future. Exactly. It's not like coming on and having a guess penalises you then down the line. Just have a guess. Why
2: all
1: not?
2: All you need to do is come on, give Carl a sentence. We implore you not to do something like Happy Monday or something like she sells seashells on the seashore. I want something funny.
0: Exactly.
2: I want something pointed at Carl Mullen.
1: Or, like I say as well, if you have a local club who you absolutely hate, why not get me to say something about
2: them? Or maybe you have a business you'd like to get a little shout out.
1: Yeah.
0: Or the kids would like a shout out. Anything at all. So all we need from you right now, though, is the word mouth and your name in a text. You can send it to 51552 or 087 187 9200.
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0: Good morning. It is 23 minutes past 8. You're with Carl, Roz and Aisling. Paul McCartney's making headlines. That man will never not be extremely relevant. And he's talking about the Taylor Swift wedding, which also will probably never not be relevant.
1: How are we still talking about this
2: Because
1: thing?
2: We don't know enough about it. Like, if she'd come out, given us photos and told us everything, people wouldn't care so much.
0: She actually kind of planned it so geniusly. She made us all know when and where it was on and then gave us nothing else.
1: Yeah, but like,
0: kind of clever.
1: It's a tactic in itself, isn't it?
0: So even Paul McCartney's talking about it still, even though it took place in July. So Paul McCartney was on Jimmy Kimmel over the weekend and he revealed that he made a performance on the day of the wedding and gave Taylor some advice. Have a listen to this.
9: Yeah, song did you sing there?
10: I want to hold your hand.
9: Oh, that's great. That was her request or she asked you to pick a song?
10: Yeah, that was, yeah. And I said, you should, because she was on stage. I said, you should sing along and you should sing it to your man.
0: I thought that funny. I felt like that was quite Irish the way he said that. You should sing it to your man. I don't know if he forgot Travis Kelce's name.
2: 100%. That was straight out of the Carl Mullen playbook. 100%. He forgot the name. Can I just say, what is she doing performing at her own wedding?
1: I was about to say, that is cringe, man.
2: No.
1: Performing at your own wedding is cringe.
2: No, you can't be doing that.
0: No, he was asking her. You know, he performed and he just said,
2: so you're up there already performing.
0: You can sing along.
2: So why don't you sing along?
1: That is cringe.
2: God. Yeah.
0: Janie.
1: Ashbourne sang at her own wedding. Pass it off.
2: Can we just say as well, we're all fans of her on the show. Her songs are great. This is no shade to her, but you should not be performing at your own wedding.
0: Well, do you know who else performed at her wedding? And this isn't news to Swifties because this came out like weeks or months ago. Travis Kelce did a song as well.
1: No.
0: Yeah. He said that on his podcast with his brother. His brother was like, you actually sang really well. And when I heard that, I was like, Jesus, if somebody's singing it, it'd want to be Taylor. So I'm kind of glad that the two of them did.
1: If they sang at day two of their wedding, that's not cringe.
0: Yeah, because I did sing at day two.
1: On the day of the wedding, leave it out. Like, you're paying someone to be there.
0: Yeah, but they don't do day twos in America.
1: Ah, but they need to get on that now.
2: My favourite thing about Travis Kelce is his famous tweet. Do you remember that?
0: Yeah.
2: So obviously Taylor Swift is known as being like incredible songwriter.
1: Yeah.
2: And he put up a tweet before where he said, I just gave a squirrel a piece of bread, but he spelled squirrel S-Q-U-I-R-L-E.
1: Squirrel.
2: Squirrel. And then he went, ha ha, hashtag crazy.
1: So well matched.
2: Good guy.

0: for it again. That's the Dora you hear on 2FM Breakfast. On the way, Watson Carl's mouth. €700 on the line if you can have a guess today.
1: So if you want to give us a text, mouth with your name, 51552 or 087-187-9200.
2: Yes, but now it is coming up on 8:30, so it's time to head over to Emma in the newsroom and get the headlines.
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0: east. Highest temperatures 14 to 20 degrees.
1: 2FM Traffic and Travel.
2: With the Road Safety Authority. When driving, stay safe by travelling at a speed appropriate to the road and weather conditions.
3: Starting with Dublin, where the M50 southbound has taken on quite a bit of volume. It's stop-start from the M1 interchange all the way through to Junction 12 Firhouse. In Kildare, meanwhile, the M4 eastbound is still very slow between Junction 8 Kilcock and Junction 7 Maynooth, but a collision has been cleared there. And one to watch out for in Limerick, Condell Road inbound is busy from the Shelburne Road Junction to Shannon Bridge roundabout. I'm Hugh Hick, and that's your traffic and travel for this morning.
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1: What's in Carl's mouth?
2: All right, let's go for it. Oh, wow.
0: We were saying earlier that at the Radio Awards on Friday night that we were at, this got a fair bit of a roasting. What's in Carl's mouth?
2: Yeah. Funny enough now, Dermot Whelan, you didn't roast Radio 1 who you're hoping for a job with now.
0: Oh, wow.
2: Did
0: there you?
2: You came

0: 2 FM. Right,
1: Kyle. Yeah, but look, as we say, so Dermot was actually the host of the night. It's good to get a shout out.
0: Oh, it was great. He's great. So funny.
2: Do you know
0: he's
2: what we said? That means what's in Carl's mouth is culturally relevant.
0: Yeah, there we go.
1: There you go.
0: It's going back in. I'm sure.
1: All right, €700 on the line. First up is Marta. Marta, good morning. What is the sentence you'd like to hear Carl say?
3: Hey, good morning. Can Carl please say Buenos Dias, Irlanda?
0: Ooh,
1: love it.
0: Okay, Marta. Buenos Dias, Irlanda. I can't do that roly tongue thing that you're out because I have this.
1: Yeah, he doesn't have the flexibility. Marta, for €700, what's in Carl's mouth?
3: Oh, is it a power bank?
0: Very, very good guess. And do you know what, Marta? I have one in my hand, but I don't have one in my bag. There's one right here beside me. Good guess, though.
1: All right, very close. Next up, we've got Seamus. Seamus, good morning. I like the sentence you're thinking. Go on, tell us what you want Carl to say.
4: Good morning. I'd like Carl to say Formula One is a boring sport.
1: Brilliant. Well done.
2: And they can't even drive in the rain.
0: God damn you, Sam.
2: All right, Carl, loud and clear, please.
0: Formula One is a boring sport.
2: How could you slag off this item?
0: Allegedly.
2: It's absolute gold delivers.
0: Oh, my God.
2: Seamus, for €700 cash, what's in Carl's mouth?
4: Is it a ping pong ball?
0: Ping pong ball. Seamus, it gives me no pleasure at all to say, you're wrong!
2: Sorry, Seamus. Ping pong ball is a common enough guess in every round of what's in Carl's mouth. It's funny, people really want that to
0: Can I just say now, to be fair, that would be too dangerous to put in your mouth. We'll never do that.
2: Yeah, because Carl's esophagus is abnormally large.
1: Yeah, yeah. Finally, on the line today, for €700, Diane is playing. Diane, what's the sentence you'd like to hear Carl say?
5: Hi. I want him to say, just another manic Monday. I wish it was Sunday.
2: What a tune.
0: Just another manic Monday.
2: Ooh.
0: I wish it was Sunday.
2: All right, Diane, how was that?
5: Okay, that was very good. Now I don't know if I'm going to be right.
2: Well, what do you think's in Carl's mouth?
5: Is it a remote control?
0: Very good, girl. Diane? It's not a remote control.
1: We can rule out a remote control, ping pong ball, and a power bank.
0: Can I just say something? I think I'm getting better at talking with this.
2: You are. You are. Yeah, it's less fun though, Carl. Be worse. It's Harry Styles in 2FM.

0: Styles and Dance No More on 2FM Breakfast. You're with Carol, Roz and Aisling. We have Heads or Fails coming up, and this week the prize is a trip to Westport. Stay there.
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0: Shakira and Burna Boy, that is Die Die here on 2FM Breakfast. Is 8:47 and it's time for Heads or Fails. The premise is very simple, right? We give you a story from the internet and you have about 15 minutes to come up with the best headline to match it. And for your hard work, we have a great end of week prize.
1: Yeah, this week it's a lovely Westport getaway. You'll get two nights for two people in the family run Clue Bay Hotel, right in the heart of Westport. What a great town. There's breakfast boat mornings, cocktails when you arrive, dinner for two in Madden's restaurant, plus a Westport walking food tour where you'll get to try some of the best local food along the way.
2: Lads, that is the ultimate thing to do when you go somewhere. A walking food tour. It doesn't get better than that.
1: We did one a few weeks ago or a few months ago in Galway. Oh,
2: it's great.
1: Heaven. Yeah. Okay, so two nights in Westport, loads of food, a couple of cocktails, absolutely deadly prize. To win it, all you have to do is send us your funniest headline to 087-187-9200 for this story.
2: Yeah, this is an interesting one. I'm interested to see where we could go with this. So this is about a football fan who stormed out of his house because of his team losing. But he's now become a hero after saving a woman's life. So this guy was called Alistair Cass. He left home in frustration after his beloved Arsenal team was hammered by Brighton 3-0, went out for an angry walk. But then when he got outside, he heard a woman's cries for help from the valley behind his house in Devon in England. She had become stuck in mud up to her chest and couldn't move for 4 hours.
1: Sorry, what?
2: This is terrifying. So Alistair raced down with his four-wheeled ATV. The fact that he actually had one of these things as well.
1: What's that, like a Jeep?
2: No, it's like a quad bike, exactly.
1: Oh, right.
2: So he went down there with planks and rope to secure her until emergency services arrived. And she said in a card thanking him for saving her life, "Thanks to Arsenal for being rubbish at football. It really did work out." And Alistair added, "Just due to the game now and how it went was the only reason why I stepped out of the house, as I'd had enough." So like literally because Arsenal won the game, he ended up saving her life.
1: Or lost
0: the game.
2: Lost the game. Sorry, what did I say?
1: Won. You said the word won there, Carl.
2: Well, do you know what? Humanity
1: you
2: won.
1: Idiot.
2: Humanity
1: you
2: won.
1: You fool.
2: Humanity won. That's all we need to know.
1: All right.
2: So look, 51552 with your headlines. 087-187-9200. Best end of week headline gets that great prize.
1: Exactly. Don't get distracted by this absolute tune from Girls Aloud. This is Love Machine.

0: There you go, that's Girls Aloud, Love Machine here on 2FM Breakfast. It's 7 minutes to 9 o'clock and we're really excited to tell you about our competition this week. We want to send you to Laya Arena. So this Saturday, for the first time in two seasons, the Leinster supporters are going to be back at the Laya Arena, ready to roar on Leinster as they take on Cardiff in the first home game at the revamped arena.
1: And thanks to Laya Healthcare, official health and wellbeing partner to Leinster Rugby, we're giving you the chance to be there for every single home game. We've an overall prize at the end of the week of a Leinster Rugby family season ticket. That's two adults and two kids to be won on the show this Friday. To get your name in the draw this week, you need to win this morning's prize, which is a signed Leinster jersey, and we're looking for you to impress us with your best Leinster Rugby match commentary.
0: Yeah.
1: We did this kind of thing before, and you know, you have to go out on a limb here.
2: You do.
1: But it's a good prize, okay? It can be from a famous Leinster win, or you can make it up as you go along. 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
2: We do. 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

0: What a way to start a Monday morning. No news at 9 o'clock here on 2FM Breakfast. 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
2: You can keep your headlines coming in for Heads or Fails. 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
3: Righty here, I'm just giving the Gillette Labs razor a go, and it's smooth. 5 long-lasting blades, and it's got a flex disc that adapts to my gorgeous face. Done in no time, then it goes back on its magnetic stand for a finish almost as good as one of mine. Gillette.

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2: Good morning, you are with Carl, Roz and Aisling. Welcome to the 2FM Breakfast Show and welcome if you've just joined us.
3: Okay, so we've been playing Heads or Fails, and the subject for today's game of Heads or Fails is a football fan who stormed out of his house because his team lost, and he ended up becoming a hero because he saved a woman's life. He went out for an angry walk after Arsenal were beaten 3-0 by Brighton, but he heard cries coming from a creek that was behind his house and found a woman stuck in mud up to her chest and she couldn't move for 4 hours. Okay,
2: wow. And he basically saved her with like planks of wood and rope and stuff.
3: Exactly. And a quad. So she pretty much wrote him a letter saying, thank God Arsenal are absolutely terrible at football. So that's what saved her life. So that's what today's Heads or Fails is about.
2: First thing I should do was Google stuff about Arsenal because I know nothing about football. So my first one is, she was almost a gunner.
4: Very good.
3: Oh, that's really good.
4: That's brilliant.
2: Oh, thanks. Thanks, guys. I'm actually kind of shocked. Next one, mud, sweat and cheers.
4: Very good.
2: Mud, sweat and cheers.
3: Cheers. Sorry.
2: Yeah, as in they were cheering.
3: Yeah.
2: And then my favourite one, Ars nil, Alistair won.
4: Sorry.
2: Very good.
3: Why did you go first? Good. You should have. No, that's the. You put horrible pressure on us.
4: Oh, I've good ones now. So
3: mine
4: you can
3: are awesome. Okay. Yeah. Now, when you say you've good ones, they're muck.
4: Pardon the pun.
3: Okay. Up to our Arsenal in it.
2: Okay. Yeah. She was up to her chest in it. But
3: yeah,
2: anyway.
3: I was about to say that as well. But anyway, Brighton bury Arsenal. Arsenal fan unburies woman.
2: Very long, Carl.
4: No.
3: And then, you won't believe what this Arsenal fan pulled out of a hole.
2: Carl, very long.
4: More phrases than headlines.
3: No, hang on. They're always headlines where you see, you won't believe what, dot, dot, dot. I was just going with what gets the clicks.
4: Yeah, Carl, we've got high bar here.
2: We would never pick someone who had a headline that long.
3: Hang on,
2: we
3: you wouldn't. Now. I was very nice to you. You back off.
4: It's a good point. This is nice and short. Quad goals.
3: Quad goals, okay, fair enough.
4: Devon man pulls woman.
3: Yeah, fair.
2: Okay.
3: Fair. Yeah.
4: And then I think this is very good. Stuck in the mud, Arsenal.
2: I like that. Arsenal.
4: That's good, isn't it?
3: Yeah,
4: good.
3: Okay, yeah. It took a second. It was clever. All right.
2: Catherine says he couldn't save Arsenal, so he saved her instead.
3: Okay, Catherine.
4: It's like a rom-com tagline.
3: Garode says squeaky mud time. That's quite clever.
4: That's good. Gunners lose, fan blows a fuse, saves a woman from a muddy ooze.
3: See, nothing wrong with a long headline.
4: I enjoyed the rhyming there, Lydia.
2: Danielle says Arsenal stuck in the mud performance saves the day.
3: Okay, then Arsenal in the mud.
4: Similar to me.
3: From Carl, yeah.
4: Very good. And then Danny says, that's going to brighten your day.
3: Very clever.
4: That's so clever.
3: Very
4: because
3: clever,
4: it was
3: Danny.
4: Arsenal versus Brighton. Are we giving it to Danny?
3: I think so.
2: Danny.
3: That's very
2: so clever.
4: Yeah. Brilliant stuff. All right, Danny Ryan and Tip, you are in the draw for the little trip to Westport. Lovely stuff. Lovely prize this week on Heads or Fails. Playing your Sonny Federa now. This is Say Something on 2FM.

0: Sonny Federa, say something here on 2FM Breakfast. It's almost 9:15.
1: I had two incidences over the weekend that make me worry about the food safety standards in this country.
2: Ah, no.
1: If you're eating your brekkie at this point in time, you might struggle for the next couple of minutes.
0: I saw one of these in your stories last night. Nightmare scenario.
1: Nightmare situation. Yeah. So last night I was having a little brownie to cap off the weekend. A brownie I had bought somewhere in a bakery. Well, I didn't make it myself. And I was on the last bite of the brownie, it was on the fork and it was going in, it was like very close to the mouth, and my husband Alex goes, wait, and I was like, whoa, I thought he was going to whip it out of my hand and then eat it, because that's a little joke we might do together. And he said, what's that? And then I looked down, fingernail.
0: Oh my good God.
2: And it wasn't, a fake one, it was an actual person's fingernail.
1: And it was a bitten off fingernail.
0: It looked to me like it was from a thumb. Like it was that big and it was curled.
1: It was a like thin little strip, but quite long. And I was like kind of examining it, and I felt there might be some gold nail varnish on it. Either that or it was fungal.
0: Oh! No,
2: I have to say, that's up there, one of the worst things you could find in food.
1: Way worse than a hair.
2: Way worse. Because someone has bitten that off and like spat it.
0: And you know what the worst thing is? See, now if you'd eaten that, you would have just thought like, oh, that's an extra little chocolate chip. I'll give that a good chew.
2: No, sorry, if that had gone in your mouth and you were chewing and you were like, and you took it.
0: Man, that would have made my year. If you'd come in here and say, I ate a brownie.
2: You'd be gagging in the death oil. Like,
1: oh my God, yeah, horrendous. Man. So anyway, that was the second thing that happened at the weekend. The first thing I think might actually be even worse.
2: No.
1: So we were at the Radio Awards on Friday night, and there was a bit of a long enough drive home from them. I'm not even going to say where they are, because I really don't want this place to be identified, because that's not fair. But basically I stopped off at a petrol station and I walked in.
0: Yeah, I know where she's talking about.
1: No, you definitely

0: And I was, you know, I was on the edge now. It had been a long night, let's just say.
1: Yeah. Runs.
0: I was, no, but I was like, I was, you know, a bit delicate.
2: Yeah,
0: after
2: fair enough.
0: The night that had been. And I spotted one of those orange juice machines where you like pull down the lever and the oranges fall down and they turn and it creates
2: funny
0: the juice.
2: Enough, there's only one petrol station in the entire country with one of them in it.
0: Yeah. So anyway, I was like, oh, amazing. Yeah. This is exactly what I need now to liven me up. So I went over and I started pulling down the orange juice out of the thing. And all these little fruit flies started hitting me in the face.
2: Oh no!
0: And I was like, they were like ding ding ding ding ding ding ding ding, right? And I was like, oh, and I looked in and the thing was full of fruit flies. Inside the machine. And then I looked down and there was flies floating in the orange juice.
1: No.
2: Sorry, did you say something?
0: I did.
2: Yeah.
0: Yeah. I wasn't sure if I should or not. And then I said, no, that can't happen to someone else. So I went and I just got a bottle of water then. And I went up to the till and I just said, sorry. And just so you know, like, I tried to pull out some orange juice there from your machine. And there's like loads of flies. And there was like some flies in the orange juice. And this like teenager lad just goes, oh, yeah, that keeps happening. It's so annoying. They're only fruit flies.
2: Sorry.
0: I was like, turn it off. Actually, burn down this
2: whole
0: place.
2: Get on to the FSAI right now.
0: I was like, what has happened to this country now?
2: That is wild.
1: You know, bad things happen in three, Ash. Watch out.
0: Oh, yeah, I know. And it was Saturday and Sunday and now today. I'm actually just not going to eat for the rest of the day.
1: No, that's rotten.
2: Oh, wow. Disaster. That is well done, though. Thank you for sharing that. I'm delighted.

0: Space Persuades here on 2FM Breakfast. Randoms is coming up in a couple of minutes' times, and I'll be telling a couple of minutes' times. In a time. And I'll be telling you about the psychology of supermarkets. It's very interesting.
1: Brilliant.
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0: That is Femi and Take a Trip here on 2FM Breakfast. Sorry, I was just engaged in some important
1: meditation practice. She was writing her meditation because she forgot to write her meditation. And she was so engrossed in that song finished. And she goes, oh, there we go.
0: Flung my phone on the floor.
2: To be fair.
1: Your phone.

0: It's actually on the floor. Yeah. Pick up your poor phone.
1: Now,
0: there.
1: To be fair, Carl, you and I weren't any help. We were talking about Amelia Earhart.
2: Yeah, yeah. Meanwhile, the clock ticks down. 5, 4, 3, 2, 1. Okay.
1: Slate.
2: Supermarkets.
1: Right, quick history on it. So obviously, the original supermarkets, farmer markets, then it changed to convenience stores where you'd hand a clerk a list and they'd get your bits.
0: Oh, but so much better.
1: It's like click and collect. No, Carl, you think that, right? But the world's first self-service grocery store opened in 1916. Very important year.
2: Go on.
0: There you go.
2: And on the rising.
1: Piggly Wiggly's.
0: No, it's not.
2: Piggly Wiggly's. Yeah. That still exists in America.
1: Yeah, it does still exist.
2: That's like, the first supermarket.
1: It's known as like the first supermarket, the first modern, I suppose, self-service grocery store. And it was the first time ever customers were handed a basket to walk through a one-way turnstile to pick items themselves.
0: No way.
2: That must have felt like such a thrill.
1: Liberating, I'd say. It was also when branding was invented. Because clerks weren't recommending products anymore, companies suddenly had to design colourful, eye-catching packaging so customers would choose their box of cereal over competitors.
0: I do find that wild. If you ever look at any of those kind of Instagrammers who might compare products,
1: yeah,
0: like you could get like the really big branded product version of something, and then you get like the off-brand or supermarket brand of it, and they're the exact same
1: product.
0: Most of the time.
1: Yeah.
0: The same product. Must be made in the same place, same ingredients, everything. It's madness.
1: Madness. Anyway, now look, I'm going to go into some supermarket psychology. Not all supermarkets might use these techniques, but it's kind of known in the supermarket chain world, okay?
2: It's to do with the layouts and all.
1: Yes. Supermarkets almost always place milk, eggs and bread at the very back of the store because these are the most common essentials. The store forced you to walk through every single aisle of temptation to get your daily basics.
0: Sorry, that's so true.
2: I was going to say, it's so hard to find eggs in any given supermarket.
0: That's
2: If you just walk into a place you've never been before, you'll be ages looking for the eggs.
0: Exactly. And you know what? I'm just thinking of like, there's a couple of different places I go into, and in both of them, they're at the back, but they're on opposite sides to each other, the eggs and the milk. So it's like you have to traverse the entire place.
2: Wow.
0: Oh, very clever.
1: 70% of supermarkets are designed to guide shoppers counterclockwise directions. Studies show that when people move counterclockwise, they naturally look right more often, which is where stores place their most expensive high profit items.
0: My God, this is true as well.
1: Yeah.
2: I'm feeling like such a guinea pig here.
1: Yeah. The flower shop and bakery are almost always at the entrance. The bright colours, the fresh smells trick your brain into thinking the entire store is fresh, and it kind of, you know, all the nice smells make you hungry, you know?
0: My God!
2: Oh, we're such idiots.
0: This is mad.
1: Shopping carts have tripled in size since they were invented in 1937. If you use a massive cart, your brain subconsciously feels the urge to fill the empty space, leading people to buy up to 40% more than they originally planned.
0: Sorry, does that mean the original ones are like the ones that you give to kids as a toy?
1: Yeah,
2: or the half ones.
1: Yeah. Brands pay supermarkets, now not all brands, but slotting fees for premium shelf space. So the most expensive brand name items are always at eye level. So about 5 feet up, 4 for you. Cheap generic brands are at the bottom, and sugary cereals are placed at kind of kid eye level.
2: Yeah, that's really nefarious,
1: now,
2: isn't it?
1: I don't know, maybe the laws are a little bit different in different countries for that.
2: Yeah.
1: Right? Supermarkets rarely play fast, upbeat music. Instead, they choose a slow tempo song.
0: Perhaps something like this.
1: Yes, exactly. Yeah. But this is very supermarket,
2: isn't it?
1: This subconsciously slows down your walking pace, keeping you in the store for longer. Now, another, this blew my mind. Have you ever noticed any windows or clocks in supermarkets?
2: Oh God, there's never any windows.
0: It's like being in bloody Vegas.
1: Exactly.
0: In a casino.
1: It actually says, just like casinos, it's a deliberate tactic to strip away your perception of time, ensuring you lose track of how long you've been browsing.
0: So
1: now, this isn't all shops, supermarkets, obviously, but
0: for my wife, who always gives out for how long it takes me to go down to the shop and get like milk and bread, maybe.
1: Yeah.
0: It genuinely could take me 25, 30 minutes. That's why I lost track of time.
2: To do that.
0: There was no light.
1: Now, a few more, but I'm going to fly through them. Okay, the bread tag on bread, the little kind of plastic twisty ties. So they aren't just random, they are universal color code for the day it was baked. So Monday's blue, Tuesday's green, Thursday's red, Friday's white, Saturday is yellow.
0: Friday, I'm in love. No way.
2: Is that not now a bit of an American thing?
1: Bit of an American
2: thing. They're always white.
1: Yeah. Basically, if you're, sometimes supermarkets do this, some supermarkets install smaller, clickier floor tiles in expensive aisles. So when you're pushing the trolley and it goes click click click click click, you'll slow down because you'll actually be conscious of the noise, but they'll do it in a place like maybe expensive wines.

0: God damn, yes. There you go. That's Ray with Joy here on 2FM Breakfast. It's 25 to 10. Do you know what, Ash? Follow that. Follow that.
1: Yeah, I will. Do you know what I will?
0: That's got me pumped for the week ahead. But now, suppose it's time for us to set ourselves up. It's time for some meditation with the nation.
1: I don't appreciate that attitude towards meditation with the nation, but anyway. Ladies and some men will know that there's something so soothing about putting on your makeup. It can lay a calming foundation for the day to come. I had a brush with self-doubt last year. I was being hard on myself, giving myself lip and stick over my appearance. Instead of putting on a mascara, I took action. I shadowed a confident woman. If you know someone who's struggling with her confidence, trying to conceal herself, do the opposite. Highlighter. This might make you

0: blush. But you are beautiful. Say it powder, I mean louder, sorry, for the woman in the back. You deserve to be on the cover of a magazine or an online news site like gloss.ie.
1: Oh. It's giving, it was done in,
2: I don't know.

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1: Kingfisher and The Sun Will Never Settle here on 2FM Breakfast. 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
2: You are listening to 2FM Breakfast with Carol, Roz and Aisling. And on this Saturday, it's a huge one for Leinster Rugby supporters as they finally get to return to Leia Arena for the first time in 2 seasons. And thanks to Leia Healthcare, we're giving you the chance to be there for every home game this season with a family season ticket for 2 adults and children to be won on the show this Friday.
3: Okay, so we're going to chat now to Deirdre. Good morning, Deirdre.
11: Good morning, guys.
3: Where in the country are you, Deirdre?
11: I'm up in Donegal.
3: Ah, up Donegal. Yes. Great stuff.
1: And are you a Leinster fan, Deirdre?
11: I have a young fella that is, has really been picked up on the rugby altogether.
1: Okay.
11: He has little.
1: And he's a big Leinster fan.
11: He loves anything rugby.
1: Oh, brilliant. That's fantastic. Okay, so this is how the competition's going to work. We have a little task for you, Deirdre. We want you to impress us with some brilliant radio rugby commentary, okay? You can kind of come up with an imaginary match that you're commentating on, or it can be from a famous Leinster win, whatever works. And we'll go easy on you, you know? Have you thought about this?
11: I got him to write a wee bit down for me before he went to school.
3: So. Oh, great. Brilliant.
1: Okay,
3: brilliant.
1: So this comes from an expert then.
3: Now, are you going to do this in a Leinster accent, or are you going to keep with Donegal?
11: I'll keep with the Donegal accent.
3: Okay. Okay, fair enough.
1: It's all a good one, to be fair.
3: Deirdre, take it away.
11: We are deep into the final 5 minutes here at a rocking stadium. Leinster trailing by 4, but they are absolutely hammering the defensive line. Gibson Park looks left. Spins it wide to Prendergast. Prendergast foot. A beautiful inside pass to Keelan Doris. Doris carries 3 defenders with him, collapsing short of the 5-metre line. The presentation is lightning fast. Gibson Park digs it out again, lifts it over the top. It's read perfectly by Ringrose. Ringrose steps inside, up, unloads the breath, taken off now to James Lowe on the wing. Low dive for the corner and he's in. Touchdown Leinster. The blue wave hits the front.
3: Yes! Let's go.
1: What an amazing play.
3: How many phases of play were there?
1: Oh my God.
3: My God. Wow.
1: Jesus, you clocked the whole team there, Deirdre. That was phenomenal. Oh. That was a well-written piece of prose.
3: So it was your son wrote that?
11: The son, yeah.
3: Jeez,
11: yeah,
3: that's great. Yeah.
2: And sorry, what's your son's name?
11: Jamie.
1: Jamie.
11: Well, he also told me to ask Carol a question.
3: Oh, yeah. Go on.
11: He wanted to know, who did Carol think was going to win the Formula One this year? Because he thinks Verstappen.
3: He thinks Verstappen.
11: I think Verstappen's going to steal it.
3: I think it's going to be Kimi Antonelli. I don't think Verstappen's going to do it.
11: I think it might be Antonelli myself.
3: Okay. Listen, and then I hope it's going to be Lewis Hamilton. But anyway.
2: Well, back to the rugby. Some good news for yourself and Jamie. You have won a signed Leinster jersey and that 100 euro one for all gift card. And you'll be in Friday's draw for that overall prize.
11: Brilliant. Thank you so much.
3: Go on,
1: well
3: Deirdre.
1: Well done, Deirdre. Brilliant stuff. Jesus, beat that.
3: We're going to be doing that again tomorrow. See, look, you can have it prepared. You can have it written, ready to go.
1: Write it down today.
3: Yeah, why not?
1: Get ready. Here's Lola Young on 2FM. This is Messy. You know.

0: There she goes, Lola Young and Messi on 2FM Breakfast. Carol Rosen, Aisling and Darren Garrity in the studio. Welcome.
1: How are we, guys?
2: What's the crack? It's great to see you.
1: How were the radio awards?
2: It was great fun, really good.
0: We got absolutely roasted by Dermot Whelan.
1: Did you? Well, I'm delighted for you.
2: Taurus,
1: I hope
2: one.
1: He rinsed you. What's he saying?
0: What was more frightening was that Carol and I were both late and we both missed it. So we only heard it from other people, which is
1: that's
0: even
1: worse.
0: More
1: frightening. That's really bad.
2: I walked in and everyone was like, you all right after
1: that's
2: that?
1: That's like hearing what you like, did the night before the
0: it
1: next
0: was like
1: morning.
0: That.
2: I was like, what do you mean? And they're like, did you miss it? And I was like, miss what? They're like, you got torn new on my...
0: Everyone the whole night, were you okay?
1: I love that Dermot Whelan does that. And he so clearly just tunes into one show to get all of his material.
0: Yeah, well, he must be a fan, yeah.
2: We were slagging him back, though. We were saying he didn't slag Radio 1. Oh,
1: why?
2: Someone wants a job there, that's why.
1: How do you wind your neck in? The rudeness.
0: I know he does a bit of cover. I'd say he would.
1: Dare you, Carl.
2: Oh.
1: He'd bait you.
2: Actually, I'm not going there. I will lose that fight.
0: He'd 100%. Bend your mind with his
1: meditation. Yeah, that's what I was going to say. The mindfulness, he'd mindful you out of it.
2: 100%.
0: Had you a good weekend?
1: Good weekend, very chill. I was auntie of the year. I was doing a bit of babysitting on Saturday night.
0: Jesus, and it's your own little one now.
1: I know, this
0: Fair
1: is it.
0: Play.
1: I'm just really considerate like that. I'm just a great sister. So that's all I did, really.
2: God, that is full on now.
1: Yeah.
2: In fairness.
1: No, it was great. They're the best boys ever, so it was all fine.
0: What's coming up on the L show?
1: Guys, Declan Buggy's going to be in. He's from the Irish School of DIY. He's going to be talking hacks for students, right, who are moving into student accommodation. There's not a whole lot you can do, but there are bits you're allowed to.
0: And there's probably some things that are broken.
1: This is the thing.
0: Because student accommodation wouldn't be the most lavish.
1: It wouldn't be the most lavish. There are definitely door handles hanging off. There are definitely drawers. Can I just reveal what Carl is doing here? He's bringing up rude memes and putting them in front of me to try and throw me. You won't throw me, Carl. You won't throw me.
2: She's such a pro.
0: You won't throw me.
1: And we'll also have Claire Brock on. She's talking about why our weekly food shop, the prices are being driven up.
0: Brilliant. Well
1: there
0: handled,
1: you go. I delivered that.
0: A professional.
1: Carl is

0: Ujel and Moving to the Sun on 2FM. You are with Carol, Roz and Aisling on a Monday. We have a bit of a laugh, don't we?
1: We do have a laugh and we love this game. It's called Scrunch or Fold and it's where we theorise as to whether people are scrunchers or folders when it comes to going to the toilet.
2: Yeah.
1: It's a very important question to ask yourself.
2: What? Yeah, it's something that throughout the day now you yourself can just acknowledge if you're a scruncher or a folder when you go to the toilet.
1: Or if you're in the office right now and you're looking around the place, be like, I wonder is Mary a scruncher or a folder? Because you can tell a lot about a person whether they're a scruncher if they're a scruncher or a folder.
0: This is a great game to play in the office amongst your friends.
1: Mm-hmm. It is. It very absolutely fun. Is.
2: You might end up in HR, but that's
0: just fine. Keep your voice down.
1: So, I am going to do a bit of a TV special. Things that are on the TV at the moment. Okay. So I want to start off with one of the most wholesome of shows. It was on last night. DIY SOS. Okay. Baz Ashmawi.
0: Sorry, say that
1: Baz,
0: again.
1: Yeah, Baz. Baz, the smile on your face. Baz Ashmawi. Okay. This is...
2: this is actually kind of hard
0: to say. I love when you went the wrong
2: This one's kind of hard.
1: It is a tough one.
2: Yeah.
1: Okay, so we're going to give you 3 seconds. 3, 2, 1.
2: Scrunch.
1: Did you say fold?
0: I did say fold.
1: Why did you say fold?
2: He's so charming.
0: He's so lovely.
2: And he's so nice.
1: Sorry, I'm charming, but I'm a scruncher.
2: Yeah, I know. I said scruncher because Baz is really, really good fun, right? But he's so sincere as well.
0: And if he wouldn't mind me saying, he's got a bit of a South Dublin accent.
1: Do you think that screams scruncher?
0: It screams folder to me.
1: Oh, sorry.
0: That's why I said he was a folder.
2: I will agree. It's a hard one to judge.
1: Nah, he used to do loads of travel and stuff. He's definitely
0: but
1: well
0: used to
1: scruncher.
0: But he's got a really good career and he's got his shit together.
1: He does, in fairness to him. Okay, let's go next. Someone who definitely has their shit together. Maya Jama. 3, 2, 1.
2: Scrunch.
0: Fold.
1: Scrunch!
2: Sorry, Maya Jama. Do you not follow her online?
0: I don't really know her that well, to be honest.
2: Both of you don't follow her online.
1: I actually didn't say anything, but yeah.
0: Yeah, Carol just didn't answer.
1: I just didn't know. I just didn't want to spoil it for anyone.
2: Lads, she's a scruncher.
1: Really?
2: True and true.
0: Is she like great crack?
2: Ah, great crack. Oh my God. She's like top tier crack.
1: She's been good on Celebrity Traders.
0: She's just so iconic looking to me now. I just think, oh, she must fold because she's just immaculate.
2: And I actually think she'd be offended you said fold.
0: Okay, fair enough.
1: Okay, another show that's on at the moment. Dunica's Away Games. Dunica O'Callaghan. 3, 2, 1. Fold.
0: Ah, no. I think scrunch.
2: No, I was going to say fold and then I think Dunners is a charming man. I know I keep going back to the word charming, but he does have his life together.
1: He hates being disorganised. He needs to know what's happening 5 weeks in advance.
0: He
1: absolutely is not a scruncher.
0: Can I speak though to Dunica's sheer size? I think
1: true.
0: I don't know about the man's dexterity with
1: his
0: hands.
1: That's a fair point.
0: But he's a big tall man. I'd say he's big hands. I'd say he'd struggle to fold something kind of so delicate.
1: That is. Listen, I've seen that our swallow is shorts before. Okay. No, do you know what? I think I've been changed. I think you could be right. Yeah.
0: Okay.
1: Okay. Next one. Celebrity Traders again. Ross Kemp.

0: 3, 2, 1.
1: Folder. Stop, you're just trying to be different.
0: I'm not. Have you seen how paranoid that man is?
2: He's an EastEnder, isn't
0: he? Have you seen how...
2: Paranoia has nothing to do with...
0: Yes, it does.
2: Clothes. Actually, one of those... No, it doesn't.
0: No, he would fold because he'd be absolutely terrified that by scrunching, he would miss any of it.
2: No.
0: And then very last one. This is, again, TV special. What's going to be all over the TV the next couple of days? The budget.
2: Okay.
0: Simon Harris.
1: This has been... Come on, we're not lying on this one.
0: 3, 2, 1.
1: Fold.
0: Okay, lovely. Fair enough. All right, yeah.

0: sun has set here on 2FM Breakfast, coming up on a minute to 10 o'clock.
1: Yeah, that's it from us today. Dearen Garrity's up next with her fancy programme. We've got Demi and Mikey at lunchtime, and Katya and Nora will be driving you home.
2: We will all be back with you tomorrow morning from 6. Have a good Monday.
0: Good.
2: See you later.
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9: It's 10 o'clock. Good morning. I'm Emma Cunahan. Thousands of primary and secondary school teachers in schools across the country have begun industrial action this morning over delays in agreeing a new public sector pay deal. The work to rule action by members of the INTO and the ASTI means no supervision for children who arrive early or stay late, and parent-teacher meetings only during school hours. Similar action by other public sector workers began last week and comes ahead of a nationwide planned all-out strike on the 14th of October. John Boyle of the INTO says there will be increased action after the first strike if workers are not made a fair offer.
10: If there's no change of mindset from government, we will have to ratchet up after the Halloween. We'll have to ratchet up the work to rule, as most other unions will be doing as well, because we're in for a long battle here. We realise that. But somebody is going to have to come to their senses in government. Workers are going to have to get a fair

0: deal, and they're going to have to hear about the pay up front, otherwise the standoff is going to continue.
1: The Drumcree Parade dispute returns to the courts this morning, with the Galvahy Road residents launching a new appeal in a bid to ban an Orange Order march. The deadlock over the proposed march in Portadown is now in its second week. People who were abused in Ireland's schools are being asked to come forward to a new commission of investigation, which is beginning its work. It was set up after a scoping inquiry 2 years ago revealed nearly 3,000 allegations involving almost 1,000 abusers across 300 schools between 1927 and 2013. And the Irish Blood Transfusion Service has issued an urgent appeal for people with negative blood to donate. Stocks are running particularly low for O negative, with supplies expected to fall below 3 days by tomorrow. Sharon Ryan of the IBTS says they need at least 500 donors to come forward every week to maintain much needed supply.
2: 8% of the population is O negative, yet it accounts for 16% of all of the blood that we issue. It's used in stem cell transplant emergencies, it's used for very small babies and for some blood disorders, and that creates that supply and demand tension.
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1: Cloudy across western and northern counties, but dry elsewhere with some sunny spells. It'll be mild and humid with highest temperatures 16 to 20 degrees.
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7: 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We'll also be joined by Claire Brock to talk about the things that are driving up the prices in our weekly food shops. And Declan Boogie will be here with DIY tips for students. Let's kick off with some Silva Bumpa. This is on tonight on 2FM.

Silva Bumba, that is on tonight here on 2FM Mornings. If you're just turning on the radio, hello. It is Éireann Gáirithe with you until 12 o'clock today. 51552 to text. You can WhatsApp 087-187-9200 or you can email Éireann@rte.ie. Starting the show, same way we always do, the stories that caught our attention today and some from over the weekend as well. So national housing charity Threshold has launched its annual Own Your Rights campaign aimed at highlighting the rights and protections available to people renting in the private sector. So this campaign is now in its sixth year running and it will run nationwide from the 5th of October, which is today, until the 16th. So the charity said it has supported 2,200 more households so far this year in 2026, an increase of 12% on 2025. So a lot more people availing of their services. Of the 20,388 households Threshold has supported so far this year, over 59% were at risk of homelessness due to issues such as tenancy termination. So the number of new households at risk of homelessness has also risen from 5,965 in January to September last year to 6,767 in the same period this year. So launching the campaign, Threshold Campaigns Officer Kat Clark said the initiative was designed to make private renters more aware of their rights and the support available to them. She said, with continued pressures in the private rental market, it is more important than ever that renters understand their rights, know where to turn for advice and feel confident seeking support when they need it. So you can go to threshold.ie and as I said, that runs from the 5th, which is today, until the 16th. Now, roller coaster of temperatures ahead. This is according to our now friend of the show, because we've had him on, Alan O'Reilly, aka Carlo Weather. So, a swing of 16 degrees Celsius is on the cards this week. Huge! Carlo Weather has said, the thermometer will hit 19 degrees Celsius today before falling sharply on Wednesday when cooler conditions will set in, with temperatures of just 4 degrees expected. I'm a bit excited, to be honest. I've spoken about this on the show before. I'm sick of sweating. I have not stopped sweating for months, lads. I don't know what to be wearing. I don't know how many layers to put on. I have a shower and post-shower I'm roasting. It's all a lot. The cold snap could be short-lived though. God damn it. With O'Reilly revealing that temperatures could pick back up later in the week. So in a message shared with his followers yesterday morning on Sunday, he said, a rollercoaster of temperatures ahead, up to 19 degrees Celsius today and Monday, this was yesterday he said this, before dropping back and feeling much cooler by Wednesday, but temperatures could pick back up again. So according to Met Éireann, tomorrow will start off damp and dull before sunshine and mostly dry weather arrives for the afternoon and evening. Temperatures will then drop as we head into Wednesday, which will be a cooler day with a mix of cloud and sunny spells with scattered passing showers. So the national forecaster said it'll be rather cold on Wednesday night with lowest temperatures of just 4 to 9 degrees Celsius. So if you've been dying to get into hot chocolate mode, cozy jammies mode and, you know, cuddle up and watch something autumnal, get ready for Wednesday night. That's the night to do it. A bit of You've Got Mail. I couldn't think of it for a second. That is my peak autumnal movie, You've Got Mail. Okay, Glastonbury Festival, did you see this? Well, if you were dying to get tickets, either you got them or you didn't. It sold out in under 45 minutes yesterday. So after taking a break last year, the event will return next year, 23rd to the 27th of June, at Worthy Farm in Pilton, Somerset, in England. General sale tickets went on sale at 9 o'clock yesterday and they sold out by 9:45 a.m. Posting on their Instagram, their official Instagram, Glastonbury said, tickets for Glastonbury 2027 have now sold out. Thank you to everyone who bought one and we're sorry to those of you who missed out on a morning where demand greatly exceeded supply. There'll be a resale of any cancelled or returned tickets in spring 2027. So you'll have to wait till then if you didn't nab them. Last Thursday, the first batch of tickets, so the coach tickets, went on sale at 6 p.m, selling out in less than half an hour. So the record, I was surprised with this, the record for the festival's fastest sellout time happened in 2014. When the 15,000 pre-sale tickets for the 2015 festival sold out in 15 minutes, while the other 120,000 tickets were snapped up in 26 minutes. I don't know, I was surprised. I just thought, you know, when it comes to festivals, they get more popular as time goes on and there's more demand. But no, 2014. So there you go. Why

0: Gen Z think babies born today could live to 150 is another story this morning. So one in five young adults think babies born today could live to 150, and many are already experimenting with ice baths, extreme fasting and sleep maxing. Can we just stop lobbing maxing at the end of everything? In a bid to extend their own lives. So the survey of more than 2,200 British adults. When I read adults, I was like, is it meant to be adults? Yes, Gen Z are adults. I don't know why. I don't know. I always think of them still kind of in the teen territory. No, they're very much adults. It was carried out by the nutrition company Herbalife. They found that 6 in 10 of Gen Z, defined in the research as those aged 18 to 29, are actively taking steps to improve their health with the specific aim of living longer. So for some, even 150 isn't enough. Almost 2 in 5 would choose to live forever if science made it possible, compared with just 15% of baby boomers. If you didn't know, baby boomers are aged 62 to 80. 44% of Gen Z said they would want to know the age at which they will die, more than twice the proportion of boomers, 19%. The boomers are just like, don't want to know. Let me just live in blissful ignorance. We kind of spoke about that as a team now this morning. Certain people absolutely not wanting to know when they die. I wouldn't be against it if I was told a certain age. Because I guess you just then, I don't know, every decision will be based on that. And I know you shouldn't live your life that way anyway, but we don't really, because we kind of feel like we're going to be here forever. Anyway, young people are also putting their money where their mouth is. Gen Z spend an average of £111.90 a month on nutrition, exercise, supplements and alternative wellness therapies, 11% more than millennials and 39% more than boomers. Social media is a massive influence, no surprise there, among Gen Z who have tried well-being practices. 37% were inspired by TikTok, 32% by YouTube, compared with 27% who took inspiration from friends and 20% from family. Beneath the enthusiasm lies a deep fear of aging. Almost half of Gen Z, 49%, admitted they are afraid of getting older, and 45% are afraid of looking old. More than a third said they were more worried about looking old than feeling old, compared with just 16% of boomers. Again, the boomers are like, don't care. No, it's grand. I've lived. It's all fine. If you could find out when you were going to die, would you like to know? 51552 or WhatsApp 087-187-9200. And do you care more about looking old than feeling old? What's more important to you? Let us know. New inconvenience store. Yes, I said inconvenience. Sells pre-tangled USB cords, iPhone that only plays a single U2 song, and other things you don't need. So two Seattle-based artists, they've turned a former 7-Eleven into the inconvenience store, a pop-up full of things in life you don't actually need. So it's located in the city's downtown area and it features items like pre-tangled USB cords, as I mentioned. There's also a dozen ceramic eggs with faces. So the shop features work from more than 70 local artists. So it's kind of an art installation, really. The clearly labelled pricing ranges are from $1 to $10,000. When acquiring art for the pop-up, the pair said they asked artists to create abstracted interpretations of mundane items typically found in convenience stores. Other unusual items featured in the exhibit include a yardstick candle that shrinks when you use it, a mug with holes in it, and giant bobby pins. It got me thinking about this clip that was, I could say it was viral a couple of years ago, but I actually just think, did it even ever go viral, or is it something we all saw on TV and we're like, I need to look that up on YouTube again? It is the clip of Michael McIntyre, it's the first thing I thought of this morning, talking about the man drawer. Does anyone remember this bit of stand-up? Have a little listen, because this is exactly what that inconvenience store sounds like.
1: We don't want for much, man. As long as we can have access to one drawer. That's all we really need, one drawer. This will be my man drawer. And we fill it with things that we think we need. There will be light bulbs in this drawer. There will be batteries of indeterminate life scattered through the man drawer. There'll be instructions for appliances we don't even own anymore. They'll be in the man drawer. Sometimes wedging it shut. Foreign currency. That's a huge part of my man drawer. Sometimes not even in circulation anymore. We just can't throw money away. If France ever relinquished the euro and go back to the franc, come to me. I have many francs in my man drawer.
0: What could you donate to the inconvenience store? What have you got at home that you haven't thrown out and just keep holding on to? 51552 or WhatsApp 087-187-9200. And Canadian national anthem descends into chaos. A singer forgets the words and starts giggling before the crowd boo her. This story has many layers. So the singer hired to sing the national anthem before the Canadian-Peru game had an afternoon to forget

0: as she appeared to forget the words to O Canada in Montreal. This is not the first time this has happened to someone singing their national anthem. It won't be the last. But the reaction has been kind of mean. Anyway, they won 2-0, so it had no effect, no bad effect. But anyway, her moment was broadcast on live TV. She appeared to completely blank the words of the national anthem. She kind of went out of tune and then she started giggling, which is a fairly human reaction. I think because she started giggling, she then was booed by the crowd. Have a little listen. It's all a bit chaotic.
1: Oh, Canada, terre de nos aïeux, car ton front est là.
0: Oh, I just want to cry. Oh, God. Oh, my heart goes out to her. And then people thought that it was Alessia Cara, who's that Canadian singer, right? So news articles went around being like, oh, this is what happened with Alessia Cara. Got hoping Alessia Cara put up on her Insta story a screenshot of this news article and she was like, thank God for our trusted news sources and the way journalists who seem to have forgotten Google is free. Their job, mind you. Leave this girl alone unless you've ever been this brave in front of thousands of people. Even then, shut your traps, is what she has said. So there you go. It could happen to the best of us. It could happen to the best of us. We all just need to be a bit kinder. Be nice, everyone. Here's Morgan Wallen. This is I Ain't Coming Back, featuring Post Malone on 2FM. 515-520 or WhatsApp 087-187-9200.

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1: Some dates are worth putting in the calendar. Birthdays, holidays, the dentist. Oh. And then there's this Thursday and Friday, 8th and 9th, where for 2 days only, you can get Coca-Cola 2-litre, Classic Zero and Diet for €1. And Pringles Large Tube Range for €1. 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

0: That's Ash with Stop the Wedding here on 2FM Mornings at 10:25 a.m. Now, however welcome and exciting the arrival of a baby can be, it can pose significant challenges for mothers in any walk of life. Dr. Joanne Fenton, consultant psychiatrist and clinical lead of the Coombe Hospital's Specialist Perinatal Mental Health Service, joins me to explain a little about postpartum psychological conditions and some of the supports and care that are available. Joanne, thanks a million for being here.
1: Thank you.
0: What is our understanding, Joanne, of postpartum mental health difficulties compared to maybe previous generations? Do we know a lot more now than we did?
1: I think we certainly do know a lot more now than we did. And I suppose there's more discussion in relation to all mental health difficulties, but particularly in pregnancy. So postpartum mood disorders can occur immediately postpartum up to a year after the baby is born. However,

0: It's also noted that sometimes postnatal depression has actually occurred antenatally in the pregnancy itself, and it just hasn't been diagnosed. So up to 50% of postnatal depression has actually occurred in the pregnancy itself, but just it hasn't been recognised, and mums will often think, oh, this is just kind of part of pregnancy. So there's much more information known now. And I suppose in relation to kind of years ago, or when our parents were having kids, there was a greater community. You know, often you've heard that saying, it takes a village to raise a child. And now, I suppose you could live 50 or 100 kilometres away from your biological family. So there isn't as much kind of on-site support. So okay, that's more difficult.
1: So then, I guess, what are the most common signs, right? So antenatally, first of all.
0: So antenatally, with depression, you can have low mood, feelings of hopelessness, worthlessness, feelings of guilt. And then if you're pregnant, you worry about, are you bonding with the baby? And then immediately postpartum, you're wondering, are you bonding with the baby? I suppose mums put a huge amount of pressure that everything needs to be perfect, and that they just can't ask for help, or if they are asking for help, then they feel themselves they're a failure, or they should be doing this on their own. But that isn't the case at all. And I suppose if you think about, if you're asking your mom or an auntie or a friend for help, people love to be around small babies. I suppose that I'm just so lucky in the work that I do, that I'm with small babies every day of the week, and it's just so exciting, and they bring such joy. But new moms will often find that difficult to ask for help, mm-hmm. and it's important that you do reach out.
1: How much of that is, you know, say if you're struggling in that way and you feel like you don't want to ask for help, how much of that do you think is natural, right, where your instinct, as I guess maternal instinct, is like, I should know how to do this, versus, I guess, societal, where you're comparing yourself to other people and going, well, so-and-so didn't seem to ask for help, or I saw this on social media and she seems to be grand and she's the same amount of postpartum as me. Like, is there a balance there? Is some of it natural, some of it societal?
0: Yes, some of it natural and some of it societal. I think with kind of social media and looking at kind of movies, you know, movie stars, yeah. They all look so fabulous, and they're back to their pre-weight figure, like in 2 weeks, or they're sipping cocktails in the local hotel, and a lot of that is real nonsense, mm-hmm. And you have to kind of get back to basics. It's very, very difficult for for couples. I mean, a new baby brings a whole new it's a whole new world that you're not familiar with, and you have to get to know your new baby and their nuances and their little personality pieces. So social media and can put additional pressure on new mums.
1: So if we're to focus on postpartum depression, mm-hmm. right, what are some signs that mothers or their support network can watch out for?
0: Okay, so it's important to remember that it's a persistent feeling of 10 to 14 days of low mood, feeling guilty, loss of interest in activities, feelings of inadequacy, that they're not able to look after the baby, or that somebody else is much better at looking after the baby, and then sleep disturbance and a loss of appetite. But it's that persistent feeling, because everybody can have an off day or a bad day, but it's when there's no let up from it. And then some mums may have fleeting suicidal ideation, and they're scared to share this because they feel that they're going to be taken away from the baby, or the baby is going to be taken away from them, and they're, that's just so overwhelming for a new mum.
1: Can you take us through the real chemical changes that can happen in the brain in postpartum? And I mean, I guess one thing that I think a lot of people talk about kind of casually is, oh, you know, you'll be weepy 3 or 4 days after you've had the baby. What are the other hormonal changes?
0: So I suppose there's a difference between postpartum blues, postnatal depression, and severe puerperal psychosis. And postpartum blues are very common. So they occur in 3 to 4 days immediately post-delivery, where there's a lot of mood lability. Sometimes one minute the mom is really, really happy and she's delighted with her new baby, and the next minute she's in floods of tears and just feels that she can't cope. And a lot of that is thought to be related to hormonal changes. Your estrogen and progesterone are very high in the pregnancy, and then immediately post-delivery they drop significantly, and there's a real balance there.

year. But then for a depression or anxiety to occur, that usually occurs 4 to 6 weeks post-delivery. And that's, as I said, the persistent feelings of 10 to 14 days. And the thought there is it related to low serotonin in

0: mom can have a real break with a break with reality. So the mum can suffer from hallucinations or delusions and feel that they are going to harm the child or harm is going to come to the child. And that often has been linked to bipolar disorder, or if there is a family history of bipolar disorder. But puerperal psychosis, as I said, it is very rare, but it is a medical emergency, and usually a patient or mum will need admission for that.
1: Okay. You touched on anxiety there, because I guess the difference then, so 10 to 14 days of persistent feelings is where it could be depression. But anxiety then, postpartum anxiety, what would that be, or how would that show up?
0: Again, postnatal depression and anxiety can actually co-occur together. But if you have, and some moms will say depression is discussed but never postnatal anxiety, and postnatal anxiety can occur on its own, but also you can have a real feeling of dread or impending doom. Also, you can have a real preoccupation with sterilization and cleanliness in the house. So mom needs to have, you know, everything just spotless. And then they'll kind of repeated behavior. So some kind of OCD behaviors and checking behaviors. And then in relation to anxiety, the mom can also suffer from panic attacks or intrusive thoughts. So the intrusive thoughts about, can be intrusive thoughts about cleanliness, but it can be also intrusive thoughts about harm coming to the baby, or that they're going to drop the baby down the stairs, or they're going to get a kitchen knife and they're going to harm the baby in some way. But that's really, really intrusive. But because it can make mom feel really, really unwell, there's a difference between those intrusive thoughts versus a psychotic thought where actually they may do that.
1: So the intrusive ones are probably more usual, I guess.
0: Yes.
1: Like, say, being out with the pram and thinking, oh God, a car is going to mount the curb. That
0: 100%.
1: Kind of thing. Okay.
0: 100%.
1: And it's, I guess that's a protective thing as well.
0: Yes.
1: You are in hyper vigilant mode.
0: Sure.
1: Do you think more needs to be done to normalise these things? Are women still surprised when it happens to them? And do you think there's enough preparation?
0: I think a mum, if she suffers from anxiety or depression postnatally, is really it's very overwhelming, and they feel that they're failing in some way. So it's really important to have, even within the antenatal classes that mums go to have much a discussion about postpartum mood disorder. So that's really, really important to I suppose to highlight it, either, you know, on social media or at the antenatal classes, and also with the at the obstetric visits. So we'll do a checklist, and certainly within the coom, mums are asked about their symptoms antenatally. And then to know that then for both the mom herself and also her significant other to access help. So to ask the public health nurse or go to the GP, and then the GP will make a decision then whether they need further referral to the specialist mental health services.
1: So I was going to ask you, I guess, some of the supports that are out there for women in these situations. So and your GP, I guess, as well?
0: Your GP is key. And they can manage a lot of the mild to moderate disorders. And then if it's moderate to severe, they'll often make a referral to the specialist services. And when I talk about the specialist mental health services, in the hub hospitals, which are the 8 large maternity hospitals, there's full multidisciplinary teams. So there's psychiatry, there's psychology, there's mental health nurses, mental health midwives, social workers, occupational therapists. And they provide a full, a full team. It's not all about medication or all about therapy. It's about behavioural activation and normalising some kind of symptoms that women have, that they're just, it's just alien. It's so it's so fabulous having a newborn, but it's just really overwhelming as well.
1: For anyone listening now who maybe is struggling and they just can't seem to, I guess, have the self-compassion to go and seek help, what would you say to them, where to start if they think, I need to do this?
0: I would say to them that it's really important to speak to your loved one and significant other at a start, because a problem shared is a problem halved. And from then on, then you're with the help of your significant other or extended family, they can speak to the public health nurse and then on to the GP and then on to further specialist services if needed. But it's really important to access help, because time flies and you know, you want to have that connection and the bond and enjoy any kind of maternity leave that you have, because it's just a precious time.

0: think as well, it's so easy to constantly think of the baby and want to put the baby first. But if you're not well, I mean, there's no, I mean, you have to be well to, in order to be the best for your baby. And I guess you have to mind yourself in the midst of all the madness.
1: 100%. If mom is well, baby is well, and family is well. You just kind of hold up everything.
0: Joanne, thank you so much for joining me today. Dr. Joanne Fenton is a consultant psychiatrist and clinical lead of the Coombe Hospital Specialist Perinatal Mental Health Service. We'll be back after this.

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5: 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I'm fighting for my life. I'm like, oh my God. I'm drowning. And a German lifeguard shouted to him. He had red shorts. He was bald. He saved my life. 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

0: model. 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Did you see Taylor Swift crashing SNL? As if it wasn't cool enough to have Dakota Johnson. So it was Dakota Johnson, a Verity actress. She did her opening monologue on Saturday's episode. And she had quite the surprise appearance. She was joking about having two very public, very lame breakups with two very awesome musicians since she'd last been on SNL. And how she had the most supportive friends who don't judge me for dating these men. Have a little listen. Gotthubben, this happened.
1: But I have really good friends. They don't judge me for dating these men. They're actually really supportive.
0: In comes Taylor.
1: Ladies and gentlemen, my literal therapist. I'm not your therapist, actually. You just show up once a week at my house with an empty bottle of wine and ask if I want some.
2: Yeah, well, I have manners.
1: And then you flop on my couch and overshare, and every so often I just say, damn, that's crazy.
2: Is that not a therapist?
0: I have a major girl crush on Dakota Johnson these days. Oh my God, she's the coolest. Also, the idea of just rocking up to Taylor Swift's house. How is that even a thing?
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XCX, that is Apple here on 2FM Mornings at 10:54 a.m. And coming up, Declan Boogie is going to be here with DIY expertise for any students out there who are in new digs and don't know how to manage some of the basics. If you're heading off to your new digs and you're like, oh God, how am I going to fix that drawer? How am I going to fix that press and spruce the place? Stay tuned. We'll also be talking to journalist Claire Brock about the price rises that we're seeing in supermarkets and what is causing them. Here's Khalees, Andre 3000, little throwback for you. Millionaire on 2FM.

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3: It's 11 o'clock. Good morning. I'm Emma Cunahan. The final details of tomorrow's budget are being discussed today. Childcare is seen as a central plank of Budget 2027, with the cost of full-time care for young children set to be cut by at least €1,000 a year per child. The new rates are to be introduced next September and will apply to children up as far as senior infant class. Costs of living supports, tax cuts and measures to help with rising fuel costs are all expected to be key features in the budget. Teachers say they're in for a long battle to secure a new public sector pay deal. Members of the ASTI and INTO joined other public sector workers this morning in work to rule action ahead of a planned all-out strike on the 14th of October. John Boyle of the INTO says they need to know what's an offer on the pay front ahead of any talks to end the dispute.
4: If there's no change of mindset from government, we will have to ratchet up after the Halloween. We'll have to ratchet up the work to rule, as most other unions will be doing as well, because we're in for a long battle here, we realise that, but somebody is going to have to come to their senses in government. Workers are going to have to get a fair deal and they're going to have to hear about the pay up front, otherwise the standoff is going to continue.
3: A new appeal to the decision to allow a controversial Orange Order parade to proceed is being heard in the High Court in Belfast this morning. Lawyers for the Garvahy Road Residents Coalition will argue that the Parades Commission had materially misdirected itself on the police assessment of the potential for disorder at the event. The standoff in Drumcree is now in its second week. The Irish Blood Transfusion Service has issued an urgent appeal for people with negative blood to donate. Stocks are running particularly low for O negative, with supplies expected to fall below 3 days by tomorrow. Sharon Ryan of the IBTS says they need at least 500 donors to come forward every week to maintain much needed supply.
5: 8% of the population is O negative, yet it accounts for 16% of all of the blood that we issue. It's used in stem cell transplant, emergencies, it's used for very small babies and for some blood disorders.

0: years, and that creates that supply and demand tension.
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3: Cloudy across western and northern counties, with dry elsewhere, with some sunny spells, and top temperatures 16 to 20 degrees.
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8: It is. It's there with you until 12 o'clock today. In a couple of minutes' time, I'm going to be talking to journalist Claire Brock about the price rises that we're seeing in supermarkets and what is causing them. But at this time, every day, we dedicate some time and love to the catalogue of a particular artist and we play a song from them each day. It's Monday, so we're kicking it off with a new one. And we decided to go with Lady Gaga. We're going to ease ourselves in with one of her most gorgeous. She performed it live at the Oscars with Bradley Cooper. I adore it. Oh, here's Shallow on 2FM. Enjoy.

0: Oh, iconic. Lady Gaga, Bradley Cooper, Shallow here on 2FM Mornings at 11:07 a.m. Now, if you've been looking at your grocery bill lately and thinking, these are fake numbers, you're not alone. In Ireland, food bills have gone up around €3,000 annually since 2020, so it's no wonder people are feeling the strain. How to Shop Well Now is a new two-part documentary where journalist Claire Brock and content creator Sophie Morris try to take a look at all of the above. Claire is with me in studio now. Claire, good morning.
1: Good morning, Darren. How are you?
0: I'm great. It's great to have you.
1: Good to be here.
0: We're not going mad, Claire, are we? Grocery prices are being, like, they're absolutely soaring.
1: No, you're not imagining it. Like, I have found myself going to do the family shop. I've gone to the till. The price has come up and I'm like, is this Christmas week? Is this my Christmas shop now? It's not. It's just that prices have jumped extraordinarily. And I think talking about what we're paying for groceries has become a national obsession.
0: Yeah.
1: But for all the wrong reasons, because we are paying so much. So in the space of a couple of years, it's actually jumped by an average of €3,000 per household. So that's an extra €250 a month we are spending on food.
0: It's huge. How is it that you might go into a supermarket fully determined to only buy milk, but you end up with a basket full of shopping? What's this about now? Why are we all victims of this?
1: All of us. Like, I would set a challenge to anyone, go in and get a litre of milk there and good luck coming out without your arms full and spending €50 or whatever that costs these days. I mean, you could probably hold €50 in your arms at the moment. Yeah, it's interesting because actually in many supermarkets, milk is a loss leader because they know everyone needs it. Most houses need milk.
0: Loss leader.
1: So that means it is costing... They are not making any money on that milk.
0: Okay.
1: But they are making money on the journey you are making from the dairy aisle to the till.
0: Wow. There is such a plan around all of it, isn't there?
1: Yeah. So it's really interesting. Like, as part of the documentary, I mean, it's looking at why the prices are the way they are now. But a big part of it, and the clue is in the title, How to Shop Well Now, is then taking that trip around the supermarket and seeing, well, how can you save a bit of money? So it was brilliant. We got hold of an amazing woman, Melissa Moore, and she's a supermarket insider. She knows all the tips and tricks.
0: Okay.
1: And she literally walked through the doors of the shop with me and went, right, what do you see? What are you bombarded by? What are the images? And I was like, there's yellow labels here. There's summer offers. There's deals. There's 3 for 2. My eye is drawn here. She said, yeah, they want you to think you're getting great value. So you'll see that sometimes at the, you know, on the aisles when you come in. Mm-hmm. The big thing is the fruit and veg. It's a health halo. You feel like, oh, I want to fill up my trolley with all this healthy, bright food. It looks so good. It's so healthy and fresh. And we do need that. We do need that. But it's just to navigate those aisles and be a bit savvier about it and how you're doing it. Like, there's the bakery. We all know the smell of the bakery.
0: Yeah, it just catches me every time.
1: Yeah.
0: And I'll convince myself, now that I have a baby that's weaning, I'll convince myself, oh, I need a loaf for her to try. She needs to try this texture. Yeah. I end up toasting the whole thing and having it myself.
1: Well, that's a lot of what we do. And I notice that I do that as a mum. Like, getting kids to try things, we end up maybe, you're not just doing a shop for yourself. You're doing it for, obviously, individuals within your household. They're like this, they won't like that. We have more choice than ever, but that means more decision making than ever.
0: Totally. And it's hard to narrow it down.
1: It is.
0: In the programme, you go shopping with smart glasses on.
1: I do.
0: It monitors what you look at in the shop. Tell us about what it picked up.
1: Yeah, so this is unbelievable. And obviously, I had no idea what Sean Higgins, and he's an expert who kind of looks at eye tracking and analyzes that and what it says about you.
0: Right.
1: So he had his laptop set up. I put on these big glasses with a wire hanging out the back, armed with my trolley, basically did a supermarket sweep. No list, empty trolley, off you go.
0: Right.
1: And he looked at how my eye literally scanned the aisles, making decisions. At the end of the shop, it was actually really stressful, Darren, to be honest with you, because I think shopping's such a personal thing.
0: Yes.
1: And I was really conscious that all of this was being recorded and analysed. What I was picking up, what I was putting back, what mushrooms I was picking. Like, he analysed my mushroom choices.
2: It was crazy.
0: Does it tell a lot about you?
1: Well, what it says is I went for a more premium, rustic looking mushroom after looking at the aisles. But that means I was drawn to that because I thought, oh, they look healthy and they look nice, even though they're a little bit out of vision. But at the end of it, the big thing was I was just making a chronic number of decisions, but we all do that. So I did a shop in an hour and he said, you spent 58 minutes in there. You made 104 decisions.
0: Wow.
1: No wonder by the end of the shop, you were completely burnt out and I was just chucking stuff in the trolley by the end.
0: Yeah.
1: You know?
0: And doing it hungry is always a bad...
1: And doing it at the end of the day is hard.
0: Yeah.
1: And we're making so many decisions in our lives already. So,
0: well, on the contrary then, a lot of people listening do budget really carefully. They stick with their lists and they're really aware, but their money isn't going nearly as far as it used to. What are the consumers you spoke to saying?
1: Yeah, so I mean, shoppers are saying it's a small mortgage, and actually the cost of the shop is sometimes it's bigger than the mortgage if you're not being careful about it. And even though they're trying to budget, they go with the list. That's a big thing, actually, that it's just it's still costing so much more than it used to. But there are loads of things around that are out of our control, Darren. So, I mean, one thing that shocked me that's probably at the base of all of this is that we import 80% of what we eat.
0: Is it 80? Wow.
1: 80%. Like, I knew we export a load of beef and a load of dairy, but the fact that we import 80% of everything we eat means we are so vulnerable to supply chains because we are shipping everything in. There's transport costs, there's energy, and we know the energy shock that we've seen in the last few months. Then there's the cost of fertilizer and grain, even for food that is produced here. So it all adds up, and it means climate change, like the summer we've had at home and the summer that's we've seen around the continent, that really is going to impact now on what we pay for, you know, be it your avocados or your berries or your potatoes that are produced here. So there's so many different things that can you know, jack up the prices.
0: So would buying more Irish goods keep a lid on the, you know, price volatility that we see?
1: Well, buying more Irish goods would keep our growers in business.
0: Yeah.
1: And that's a really big thing because at the moment we are importing so much because our farmers can't produce at scale to the level that they want to be able to produce. They want to be valued for the products they're producing. We used to have about 600 growers, and that's down to about 60 or 70 now. And Sophie Morris, who everyone will know from being an unbelievable supermarket sleuth, a detective, looking at all the labelling and all the prices, actually went down and met the people behind the products. And they talked about all their input costs and everything else that goes into it, and how they're frustrated that they're not seeing any real reward for all the work that they're doing. So, buying more Irish food would be great. But we also need to, on a bigger thing, and it's not all up to, like, I think a lot of people feel pressure. Why is it always up to me to kind of do these things? I think at a bigger level, and this is probably a bigger policy question, we need to support our farmers and we need to help them grow at scale and protect their crop and have use all the technology so that we are a much more food secure country and that we don't rely on, you know, things coming in on boats and everything that can go wrong with that.
0: How badly are we affected by things like the war in Ukraine and Middle East as an island nation?
1: Hugely.
0: Yeah.
1: Because it impacted on, well, in Ukraine, it was feed, it was grain, fertilizer.
0: Yeah.
1: And even we have to import so much of that to feed our cattle.
0: Mm.
1: So even things and you know, to spread on land. So even things that are grown here are hugely impacted by all those costs. And then energy as well. Obviously, geopolitics affects energy. Like, we saw that with the Strait of Hormuz. We saw that in the Russia-Ukraine war. And like, that is the biggest, you know, reason, I think, for our supermarket price spikes has actually been around energy. Yeah, so it's just having a huge effect.
0: What about online shopping? Does it help to keep costs down to shop online? Does it?
1: Yes, 100%. Now, I'll be honest, I'm not an online shopper.
0: Are you not?
1: Are you?
0: I love it.
1: Do you?
0: I love it.
1: So
0: the old click and collect.
1: Anyone who does it says, do it and don't go back. Because one of the problems they say is, The reason we're spending so much is that we're always in the shops.
0: Yeah.
1: It's real obvious. Yeah. But we make about 23 trips to the supermarket a month per household.
0: Wow.
1: That's an awful lot. 23.
0: We live there.
1: I did hear from some people that they're saying, it's not, I go in and I do the shop and, you know, it's a social, it's a social thing.
0: And you see that and you love to see it. You
1: know. I actually do love going in and checking out the veg and picking my own products. And yeah, I actually don't mind it. I really don't mind it. But you spend more that way. There's no two ways about it.
0: Yeah.
1: Because I did an online shop for the purposes, I was a guinea pig basically, dear. And I did an online shop and they put a really fetching scrum cap on me, right?
0: Lovely.
1: With loads of electrodes. So they were reading my brain signals as I did the online shop. I was highly stressed in the moment because I wasn't used to the interface. I didn't really do it regularly.
0: Yeah.
1: But what it could tell from my eye tracking was I kept looking back to the right hand side where the bill was totting up. So I was really aware at every turn with everything I was putting into the online basket of what I was spending. So that means you will be just much more aware of what you're spending, like, and you will spend less as a result. You can stick to lists there and you're not swayed by all the in-store experience.
0: You mentioned Sophie Morris there. She joins you in the show. She gives advice and she comes up with cheaper swaps for common items. Are we more aware now as consumers, do you think, with ingredients and I guess own brand stuff or what, you know?
1: Yeah, the own brand is huge now. So we're in a space where supermarkets were always highly competitive.
0: Mm-hmm.
1: And now they're looking at their own brand as being a real selling point for them, a way to get you in and keep you there, because we're not as loyal anymore. Like loyalty cards, that's a whole other thing. They will get you there, but people are aware of value. But if you have a really good own brand bolognese sauce, like that might lead you to go and do your shop in that place. And I went down to an amazing testing centre, Olus in Cork, where they do taste tests on things like pasta sauces and own brand versus big brand. And I had to kind of tell which was better. Now,
0: you were the busiest guinea pig I've ever.
1: I'm not a sommelier for pasta sauces. It was tricky, I'll be honest. You're tasting them just warm, but with no pasta.
0: Oh, gross.
1: Tricky.
0: Okay.
1: But there's hardly a difference between something that costs 89 cents and a brand leader that costs €3.50.
0: Text in from Kleena. Hi there, and I'm a mom of five and plan all meals before I do the groceries online. I only get certain cereals, treats, toilet paper, etc. when they are on offer. We have five kids between 9 and 17. That's a busy house.
1: Wow. I'd love to see her trolley.
0: I'd love to see her fridge.
1: Sometimes you see the trolley in the queue and you're like, is there a scout club? What's going on?
0: Another text. I shop in store with a list and spend between 60 to 70 euro per week for two of us. And that's with making everything from scratch. I find myself in and out in 20 minutes now because I don't deviate from the list.
1: That's brilliant.
0: Tried the online shopping, but I was tempted to buy more online than in store. That's interesting. The psychology behind it is fascinating.
1: That is really interesting.
0: Yeah.
1: Yeah, it works differently for different people. Mm-hmm. But if you can, I think the big thing, Darren, is just to be informed and be aware. And that's what we're trying to do. It's so that you go into the shops now armed with all the information and then you can make the best choices.
0: God, I'll be up to 90 doing the shop. It's a stressful thing.
1: It has to be done.
0: It has to be done. Claire, the first episode of How to Shop Well Now is tonight at 9:35 on RT1 and RT Player. Thank you so much for joining me, Claire Rock.
1: Thank you, Darren.

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1: This Saturday, Leinster Rugby's coming home. 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

0: Now, you've packed up your childhood bedroom, bought your new cutlery and sheets, and finally moved into your college digs. It's a very exciting time, but you get that huge land when the place you're going into is potentially a bit of a hole. What can you do about it? Well, founder of the Irish School of DIY and a true believer in equipping people with the tools to fix things around their own homes, Declan Buggy is back in studio. Welcome back, Declan.
1: Back again, says Danone. How are you?
0: Have you been busy since we last saw each other?
1: What do you think?
0: Flat to the mat. Flat to the mat. Well, listen, we have to put a warning in here now, Declan, okay? If you're in rented accommodation, you do need to be careful about what you fix or change because sometimes even improvements can affect your deposit.
1: Yes.
0: So that's our little disclaimer, right? Before we get into the big changes, have you got any non-permanent repairs that we should consider?
1: Oh, the world of them. So my whole job is trying to make people's lives a little bit more convenient and a little bit easier. And by doing fixes, that doesn't change the room or change the house in any way, but just makes life a little bit handier. And that's what we're looking to do here. And if there's a cabinet falling off the wall or a hinge falling off a cabinet or something like that, that's our game. And that's what we are trying to do here.
0: Okay, lovely. So do you have any tips then for like when you first go in and things are looking a bit grubby? What generally crops up for people, do you think?
1: Well, I think not to annoy the landlord and make a landlord try and not give you back your deposit is what we're trying not to do here. So the idea of paint in a room and stuff like that is kind of a no-go in this world. So it is, and I don't think any student really cares about the magnolia that's on the wall already too much. But things that are there that we can fix. So the likes of our cabinet hinges, if they're falling off the wall, we gather up our toolbox of essential tools, and these are things that we all have at home already, and just learn how to use them. So if you bring up, and I know you look quite funny walking into a college accommodation with a drill or maybe a hammer or toolbox, but just as we need these tools, bring them on with you and learn how to use them.
0: Okay, so if an apartment has been a student room for a while, there is a small but intense chance that there is a hole in the wall. Let's just take something like that, right? How hard is it to plaster something like that on your own?
1: So there's kind of two different things we have here. We're talking a hole. A genuine hole is a cut out a piece of plasterboard and repatch it, and that's not that easy. But a dent in the hole in the wall, or a small sized hole, and I'm not talking like a straight through to the far side of the other room sort of a hole, can be patched.
0: Okay.
1: And all we really need there is an empty coffee cup, and we need 2-part filler. So you can buy bags of 2-part wall filler, and you simply just mix it up with water until it's a toothpaste consistency, and you get a filler knife, which is around 2 or 3 euro in any hardware shop, and you will learn how to fill it. Fill it, sand it back until it's nice and smooth, fill it again, and now you are ready to paint. Just what you can do, and to keep everybody happy, is ask the landlord what colour was put on the wall beforehand, and it'll be one or two, more than likely white or magnolia.
0: Okay, great. Let's move into the kitchen, Declan. After years of, you know, house parties, cupboards, you know, maybe looking a bit sloppy. Are there quick fixes for hanging doors or sloppy drawers?
1: Yeah, there is. These, especially cabinet door hinges, these are the ones that people don't understand how simple these are to actually just fix. All it is the majority of the time our kitchens are made out of a thing called chipboard. So it's the real cheap flat pack furniture stuff that the screw will eventually just pop out of it if it's been slammed shut for years and years and years and years. So what we can do is simply get a bigger screw, get a thicker screw, and if all you have is a screwdriver, if you take out the old screw and put in a wider screw into it, and that should usually fix it if it's coming away from the cabinet a lot of the time.
0: So the reason you need a bigger one is it's worn the hole.
1: Yeah, so the hole, say if it's, for example, there are 4mm screws that we have at the moment, and the screw just falls in now the hole. Well, if you

0: you get a 5mm screw that's the same length, it should just retighten and create new treads in the timber and hold itself nice and tight.
1: What about a drawer then? Is there anything more annoying than a drawer that doesn't officially close because it's become lopsided?
0: Yeah, a lot of time WD-40 and 3-in-1 oil is your best friend for this. Just a bit of a

0: not great. They're not hectic. They're a word I can't use. But what we can do...
1: You can say they're shit.
0: Oh, grand. Yeah, they're shit. Yeah. What we do, what we can do is make sure they close properly.
1: Yes.
0: And how we do that is, again, a quick little fix. Check your hinges. So the hinges of the cabinet, the windows, especially if there's grease and dirt, which you would imagine a lot of college accommodation has, you can just make sure that they're cleaned and lubricated up properly. So anywhere that they move, anything that moves, put a bit of lubricant on it, basically. So your hinges, your handles, make sure that they all close properly. And all you have to do is open it up and you'll see them at the bottom. Spray as much of it as you like around it. Close it a couple of times. Spray it again until it closes a bit better. And the same with your handles. If the handle is broken, change the handle. It's only two screws that you take out of it and you pop in a new handle and screw it in.
1: Okay, simple as. Bathrooms are a pain. And unfortunately, with student accommodation, you could be dealing with hair in the drains.
0: I'd say that's the least of your worries.
1: It is so gross to think about, but you could be dealing with hair in the drains from students who have long graduated.
0: Yes.
1: What other problems could crop up in a bathroom that you could maybe try to fix?
0: Well, a lot of the time, the sealant around the bottom of the showers as well as the drains. So people don't know that you literally, it's rotten, but you flick up the cap of the shower, you pull out, there's a little pod that sits in the bottom of it that the water it basically cleans all the stuff, water going through it, so the hair doesn't end up halfway down your pipes.
1: Yes.
0: Take that out and pull out the grubby hair and all the whatever else our bodies leave in the middle of the drawer, the pod as well.
1: Horrendous.
0: Yes. If it is leaking out of the bottom of the shower, a lot of the time they're not sealed properly, is what we call them. So all that is a tube gun and a tube of silicone. And that is literally just running a bead of silicone the whole way around. Basically, anywhere where two materials meet, so where the shower door meets the shower tray, put a bead of it the whole way around. Where the shower doors meet the wall, put a length of it vertically up and down the wall, and that should suit it. Less is more here.
1: And again, is that something you'd have to ask your landlord about in advance? Like, is this...
0: No, that should be fine because okay. You're not changing anything as such. You're just improving something that's already there. Keep that in mind. You should be laughing.
1: Okay, wonderful. We'll move away from pre-existing damage and gross hair stuck in places. Any self-disrespecting student flat will have lino or a laminate floor somewhere through the gap. It can be really annoying because it kind of slips and moves.
0: Yes.
1: And all that. Is that an easy fix?
0: Your laminate flooring, yes. So basically you have to think of your laminate flooring as it clicks together. So it does. So basically when we're laying it, it's after you get the first row down, it's quite simple and it is not that rocket science to do it. But they are still made out of timber. So you think, how do I get it back together? One, you need a little rubber mallet to give it a tap. If you hit it with a regular hammer, you're going to obviously scratch it and make bits of it. So a rubber mallet, say if the two joints at the end of it, after splitting, you get a piece of wood glue, a little drop of wood glue, and slip it into the bottom so they join together by basically a tongue and groove slide thing. So one of them slides into the other one.
1: Right.
0: So if you put a piece of wood glue on the end of it, get your rubber mallet and just tap it, because it's rubber, it'll kind of stick and it'll send it back into the other one. And when the two of them join together, leave them alone for a few hours, let the wood glue settle up, and that should close the gap on your vertical, on the narrow end of the boards.
1: Okay, job done. A little small set of tools might be a nice off to college gift for someone. What do you think?
0: It would. It actually would. Even though it'd look kind of funny and they'd probably prefer a bottle of vodka or whatever the hell else, they'd slap a cans. But you could be more practical to get them a small little toolbox.
1: Okay, and what should that have in it? If it was just something small that you want to... Yeah, that you want to just slot into your wardrobe that's just there.
0: Yeah, look, at the end of the day, they seem daunting, but a drill is always your best friend. A drill, a hammer, a rubber mallet for stuff like that, a tube gun for your silicone and your caulk and stuff like that, and that should get you through the majority of stuff. And we always say a vice grips and a spanner as well, and that should... adjustable spanner. That's basically it. So for the bones of 200 euro, you have the whole lot there.
1: For a lot of people heading off to college, I know myself for one, right? It's been a long time since I was in college, but when I was, I loved my course, but I loved other opportunities to make friends outside of the course. You run classes around the country that students can go to and maybe make friends at.
0: Yes.
1: Tell
0: yes,
1: us about those.
0: We do. So we are releasing, and they're about to go up on our website now this week, we are releasing Adult Beginner DIY Part 2. So I have it designed that it's completely different stuff. So we did a beginner part 1, let's call it, for around the country, and we show people how to fix their doors, cabinet hinges and stuff like that and so on. And now we are going in to show them how to fix their windows, show them how to lay carpet, lay down a backsplash for their tiles in their kitchen, as well as hang something up on a wall and make a project that they bring home from scratch using all different power tools and hand tools. And there is 20 dates released all across the country.
1: 20?
0: Yeah, all weekends as well. So if you are in college during the week, you can still get to them. If you're, these range, the people that come to them, it's fantastic. From the age of around 18 the whole way up to 80. It's
1: love
0: class
1: it.
0: And it's the best crack. And people go in all the time and they're always shy starting off. And by the end of the day, Mary, who's

0: 18 is making a big project with Margaret, who's 70 years of age, and they become best friends. It's hilarious every time.
1: Do you love teaching?
0: Yeah, surprisingly, yes. I am traditionally quite an ignorant man, and it wouldn't have been something that I would have thought I enjoy so much. And it is brilliant crack. And it's just meeting different people, meeting different groups of men and groups of women. And it's so fun.
1: And doing it all over the country.
0: All over the country. We have courses in Donegal, Mayo, Kerry, Kilkenny, Dublin, you name it, we're going everywhere.
1: Amazing. Declan, you're a legend. If you want to follow Declan to get some of his tips or see where and when his next classes are, you can find him on social, the_Irish_school_of_DIY. It's the Irish School of DIY with underscores between each word.
0: Is that the easier way to say it? Instagram, TikTok and the Facebook.
1: Or the Irish School of DIY.ie. Declan Buggy, thank you so much for joining me.
0: Cheers, Jerry.

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1: Wow.
0: Wasn't that unreal?
1: Everything but the girl.
0: Everything but the girl that's missing here on 2FM mornings at 11:46. And I'm joined by Demi and Mikey.
1: Howdy.
0: How are we, lads?
2: Hola.
1: We made it. Strap in. It's Monday.
2: Oh my God. How is it Monday already?
0: Guys, I need to ask you, right? So we spoke about this earlier in the show. There is going to be a bit of a dip in temperatures this week, which I personally am buzzing for.
2: Didn't that happen already?
0: No, a proper dip now, because we have 19 degrees today.
1: Tippy.
0: But it's going to be 4 degrees on Wednesday evening, right?
1: Wow, that's a dip.
0: If you're going to settle in and watch something and eat something, what would it be, Mikey, starting with yourself?
1: Okay, if I'm settling in, I'm going to eat and I have a hankering for it. I'll make it some point this week, maybe Wednesday. I'll have bangers and mash with loads of gravy.
0: Unbelievable.
1: You like that one,
0: that's
1: yeah?
0: That's a stunning, stunning choice.
1: And I'll go for an upmarket sausage.
0: Nice.
1: Yeah. And what will I watch? I'll either watch a bit of Strictly.
0: When you say upmarket sausage, what do you mean?
1: Like, I'm not saying a Cumberland, because that's a bit English, but like something that has maybe a bit of pepper jack in it or something.
0: Nice, okay.
1: I'll go the extra mile. And then either a gangster movie or Strictly.
0: Yeah, I love a bit of Strictly, lads.
1: Ah, yeah, put the heating on as well. Smart meter, so only for an hour.
0: Okay, lovely. Demi, what about yourself?
2: I would probably have an Irish beef stew.
1: Wow, it's great.
2: Or I'm craving my mother-in-law, she's not here at the moment, she's in Lanzarote, but I'd love her lamb casserole.

0: The reason being, she don't put spuds in, she puts grains. And the longer it sits out, the more juicier and flavorful it is. Nice. And then I would have that with a pint of milk. This is really, I'm craving it. I think I am really craving it. And I'd watch a really good documentary, preferably one that's really, really like bloody.
1: Yeah, I'm the same as Demi on that front, like crime or blood. You know our Demi isn't partial to a spud?
2: You don't like spuds?
0: I only like a baby potato or spuds from like a Carvery that's really, really creamy. And I can't eat that on my diet, but I could eat a beef stew.
2: Sorry now, so if there was like, if there was a roasty potato, like a goose fat one on your plate, you'd push it away.
1: She'd throw it at your head.
0: If it's roasted, I'd probably eat it.
2: Okay,
0: but if
2: so
0: it's
2: she
0: mashed,
2: eats spuds.
0: No. I won't eat mashed potato. And my mum's not listening. By the grace of God, she's not, because her spuds are rotten.
1: Yeah,
2: oh my God.
1: Sorry, Kim.
2: That's a sin. You can't say that about your mom.
0: But she thrives in other aspects.
1: Great baker.
0: She makes a good vol au vent.
2: No. Oh, well.
0: Oh, yeah. See?
1: Okay. Can't do a spud, though.
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5: Whatever I play to you, you play back to me. You play back.

0: love that from Tame Impala. That is Loser here on 2FM Mornings. That is almost all we have time for in the programme today. Thank you so much for joining me between 10 and 12. I'm here weekdays from 10 to 12, so do join me again tomorrow. And coming up on that show, we're going to be catching up with scientist Niamh Shaw. She's a friend of the show now, for sure. She's been on a few times. We're chatting Space Week. Yeah, Carl Mullen, if you're listening, tune in. Learning hard things can be one of the best things you can do for your brain. But are there any easy hacks? Brian Penny will be here with his top five tips for brain health. And we're going to talk to Ireland rugby player Shannon Ikahihifo for Breast Cancer Awareness Month. That's all happening on tomorrow's programme, so do join us between 10 and 12. Thank you so much for being here today. Demi and Mike, you're on the way. Thank you very much to the team. We will chat to you tomorrow from 10.
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8: Midday, good afternoon. I'm Emma Cunahan. The government party leaders are expected to meet this afternoon to sign off on the final measures of Budget 2027. A €10 increase to social welfare payments is set to be announced. There'll also be a cut in student fees where more than one person in the family is attending college. Negotiations on a tax package will continue today, with the party leaders due to discuss changes to the rent-a-room scheme. An appeal by the residents of Portadown's Garvahy Road against a ruling to allow an Orange Order parade along the route is underway this afternoon. Three judges in the Court of Appeal in Belfast are being asked to rule on the issue. The residents were refused leave to seek a judicial review of the decision last weekend, sparking a week of protest which prevented the march taking place. Work to rule industrial action by thousands of primary and secondary school teachers is continuing this afternoon over delays in agreeing a new public sector pay deal. An all-out strike by public sector workers is planned for October 14th if the dispute is not resolved. Today's action by the INTO and ASTI means supervision for children who arrive early or stay late and parent-teacher meetings only during school hours. These parents in Cork were impacted this morning.
9: They get dropped to school for 8:30 and then we go to work, like, do you know what I mean? The commute literally takes me, but I get there right on time. But dropping them at 10 to 9 is going to mean I'm late for work, so it just affects the whole run of the day, like, really, for us.
10: Everybody has a right to fair working, but the reality is it's going to negatively impact parents up and down the country. For those of us with more than one child in school, it's going to change our whole day.
8: Spanish Prime Minister Pedro Sanchez has called a snap election after his series of measures to tackle Spain's housing crisis were defeated in Parliament. The measures were drafted after nationwide protests triggered by the eviction of an 87-year-old woman from her home for failing to pay a sharp rent hike. Sanchez has been Prime Minister since 2018. Spain was not due to hold a general election until the summer of next year.
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8: Cloudy across western and northern counties, but drier in the south and east with some sunny spells developing. Top temperatures 14 to 20 degrees.
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11: Good afternoon. Happy Monday, Demi.
12: Happy Monday.
11: How are you? Can I just say, first of all, Demi, your hair looks very slick today. It looks a shine, like a healthy glow.
12: It's greasy.
11: Okay. You're an honest lady, you know.
12: But
11: that.
12: It's grease, natural grease and inflicted grease.
11: But that's important. I believe that's good for the hair, and so is keratin.
12: If you've got four, and eating your carrots, if you've got 4C hair, you know what I'm on about. You got to moisturize and oil that baby up or it's going to be all over your pillow in the morning.
11: Very early for oiling things up, but look, we'll take it. 3 minutes past 12 on the 5th of October. Let's kick off. The latest from Raid.

0: Can't get out of it.
1: It's very Steve Lacy. I like it. Demi, it's Monday here on The Sound of the Nation. You're in Cork.
2: You're in Dublin.
1: Correct.
2: How would you like to win a pair of tickets, right, to see Aaron Rowe, who's set to headline the Countdown concert at Dublin Castle this year as part of the New Year's Festival in Dublin? And just because I'm an absolute legend...
1: Oh.
2: There is a pair of tickets as well to see Robbie Williams, who was added a second day to his Thomond Park Stadium gig in Limerick on the 7th of July 2027. That could be yours, and it could be won if you can get past me. And as it is Monday.
1: Oh. Have you had a mare?
2: I've had a mare.
1: Demi,
2: I've had a mare.
1: Have you ever had one weekend where there wasn't a mare presented to you?
2: Last weekend.
1: Just
2: to be precise.
1: Okay. Well, look, unfortunately.
2: I told you there was. I didn't have a mare last week.
1: That's
2: I wasn't
1: right.
2: here as well.
1: Is that why you didn't have a mare?
2: Yeah, I wasn't coming Monday because I wasn't in, yeah.
3: Maybe I'm the problem.
2: I think
1: €5,000 after two as well in Double or Bluffing. 10 questions. Starts at a tenner, goes to 5K. If you think you have what it takes, you can text anytime and put your name in the hat. The Monday mare is on the way. Those two big gig tickets and big tunes. Maroon 5, Sugar is on the way. A lot of people say I look like Adam Levine on.
4: Let's go.
1: The latest from Miley, Bass Persuades. Vegas legend Kygo, whatever's on the way. Right now.

0: Demi.
1: My gay.
0: Do you, and to be honest with you, I'm not a chronic online shopper, right? I wouldn't be shopping very regularly online, okay?
1: Why do I feel like that's not the case? Since I've known you, especially when you got your flat, you were mad for the online shopping.
0: It's funny you say that. Guess how many packages I've had to come to my apartment since I've moved in? One. And it was a book.
1: There's no way, Mikey O'Reilly.
0: It's just something I do not do, online shopping, right? And it's something I never really liked, tried to get into, but I love going. I love the activity of going to the shop. Or I like trying something on. And I tried the online shopping for clothes. Never worked for me, right?
1: Right.
0: But I know a lot of people absolutely love their online shopping. And sometimes they just like the hit of adding to cart and paying and it's on the way. And, oh, it's so exciting.
1: It's like Christmas.
0: Exactly.
1: Except you're the one who got the gift.
0: Yeah, but do you... I get that same hit from when I book a flight, okay? Like, I love booking a trip. For me, that's like my online shopping. That's where I get like all my excitement online, right? Over the weekend, I have a family member who is a little bit of an online shopping addict. I'm not going to say who they are, right? But they actually did have a bit of a problem with online shopping. And they have put me onto... Now, I'm not... I don't know if I'll use this side of the website, but there's a couple of websites that she uses. And one is foodnevercomes.com, flight never leaves. And basically, you can go through the whole motions of ordering food or booking a flight, you know, getting the accommodation, the flights, and you can go and add to the cart and do the whole transaction, but it's all fake. It's just so you get the hit. And
1: it, no.
0: Are you doing this?
1: That's, respectfully, that's kind of pathetic. That is so... So what? You're building yourself up to book a flight, book your accommodation for this imaginary holiday.
0: Yeah.
1: At that point, you could have just drew out your like plane ticket.
0: Demi,
1: that's such a waste of time.
0: I'm going to Cancun for 10 nights tomorrow.
1: Oh, Mikey.
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10: Let's go. Yo. I got them Nylators and Jelly Ranchers too. It ain't a question, but I got the answers too. These shoes is Cavalli and the pants is too. When I see them, I'ma strip like the dancers do. I'ma show them.

0: look like Adam Levine? I don't see it. I don't know. Okay, I see it a bit. Demi. You're enamored there. What are you looking at in Cork?
1: So you said that a family relative of yours has a bit of a shopping addiction, right?
0: Yeah.
1: Addiction. Yeah. And she recommended a website to give that dopamine hit without spending the cash.
0: Yeah, and there's a couple of these. There's Flight Never Goes or something where you can book a fake trip just to get that hit. Demi, you've investigated Food Never Comes. This is kind of like an online food platform. You can do an order, but the food doesn't come. Talk me through what you're seeing there.
1: So it goes by different cuisines, right? So I have Nigerian food, Avi.
0: Nice.
1: I've got a bit of Polish food there. I've got some Peruvian food, Turkish food. Oh, they've got baklava. I'm adding that to my list.
0: Let's do a lunch. Let's do a quick order. So do a starter there for us, Dave.
1: Starter, right. Where will I go, Mike? You give a woman a chance.
0: I don't know anything. I'm not like fussed.
1: Okay, I'm going to get.
0: Yeah.
1: I am going to get pierogi.
0: Pierogi, that's a Polish little, kind of like a goiza. How much is that on foodnevercomes.com?
1: It's 6.21, right? It's on offer. But here's where the website kind of lacks.
0: It's on offer.
1: Right?
0: Yeah.
1: You can get toppings. So it just says portion, regular, large. Add just a dish, extra side, make it a combo, right?
0: Can you do order notes, albeit this food never comes?
1: Okay, I'm going to check out. So in my thing right now, I have stew chicken, I have shepherd's pie, I've baklava, I got pierogi, so I'm going to check out.
0: How much?
1: It's coming to €30.07, but here's a gag, free delivery.
0: Free delivery? This is unbelievable.
1: Right, I could place my order.
0: When does it arrive?
1: It's going to take 3 minutes, apparently. Oh, I can turn on the alerts if I want.
0: It's never coming. RTE 2FM.

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0: All right, gather and keep the boat moving. Aaron Rowe, that's right, New Year's Eve. He's going to get down with all his pals. It's going to be a big gig. Plus, Demi has come to air with quite a surprise for a lot of our listeners. She's added two tickets to go see Robbie Williams. That's going to be Thomond Park. It's the second of only two gigs he's going to perform in Ireland in 2027. Can I just say, Demi?
2: Yes.
0: Working through the weekend like that to formulate quite a bundle. Thank you for doing God's work, honey.
2: And if anyone is on Robbie Williams' team, I would love to perform rock DJ with him in Thomond Park.
0: I don't think that's unreasonable.
2: I want it to happen. It needs to happen.
0: Can I ask you something?
2: Yeah.
0: With these tickets being so great, are the stats a little bit difficult today? You tend to do that.
2: It's only difficult if you want it to be difficult.
0: That's a great mindset, Demi. Are you ready?
2: Yes.
0: Let's do it.
2: Stat number one. Platypuses secrete milk through their skin instead of having nipples.
0: I know someone who's like that.
2: Stat number two. It would take 67,200 mini eggs to fill a standard bathtub, which is about 42 gallons.
0: How many mini eggs?
2: 67,200 mini eggs.
0: That's pretty on the money in my mind.
2: And finally, stat number three. This might be a bit tender for you.
0: Oh, don't tell me you're going to hit me with something awful here.
2: Thursdays are the most common day of the week. Thursdays are the most common day of the week to be broken up with.
0: To be what?
2: Broken up with.
0: Oh my God.
2: When did she break up with you?
0: I don't know. I'll have to check.
2: You have it in your calendar?
0: It was a Thursday, I think.
2: Oh, say Jesus.

0: that's awful.
1: If you're unfamiliar, Mikey Salcingo.
0: Ah, that's awful now.
1: Sorry, I'm just telling you.
0: It's like salt on the wounds every day now. So. Alrighty, heyo. Here's where I'm going. I'm going to say stat number two is

stats right now to 51552 or stats on your name on WhatsApp to 0871879200. Can I remind you as well, the tickets today are to go see Aaron Rowe and as well as that, your tickets to see Robbie Williams. This is a bundle I like. Okay. 51552, your name and stats. This is Charlie XCX's breakout single. I love

0: Miley Cyrus, Bass Persuades. Demi has built a bundle. 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
1: Stats Right on 2FM Afternoons.
0: All right, gather round. Excitement's looming. New Year's is upon us. Well, almost. Aaron Rowe's going to help you rein it in with the Academic Theatre, KK Lewis, DJ Shelley Gray as well. Demi has found two tickets to Robbie Williams, one of his two only gigs in 2027 in Ireland. It's going to be in Thomond Park. You're going the second night if you get past our Lord and Saviour, Demi. Now, today's stats threw me a little bit. I have to say, very well curated. Got an animal in there. You were talking about the platypuses, were you?
2: Yeah, platypuses.
0: Yeah, and the mini eggs and Thursdays. With that being said, people have been texting in to have an open guess on air. We're going to randomise right now and make a call to someone who's texted their name and stats to 51552. If they answer within 10 rings, they have an open guess as to which stats right. All right, let's see what happens here. Will we get a nice phone line for our Monday?
2: Oh! Number one.
0: That's a robust phone line.
2: Two.
0: He's near a tower.
2: Oh, hello,
0: Darren.
3: Hello.
0: How you doing? It's Demi and Mikey from 2FM. You well?
3: Oh, lads, I'm at the till paying for a Chick-fil-A card, please.
0: Don't worry. Well, hang on. No, hang on.
2: What?
0: What? Yeah, just wait now. Get it sorted. Right?
2: Yeah. You're not on air or anything.
0: And by the way, if there's a free can, don't forget to take... No, you are. It's
3: perfect, right. Yeah. No, all is sorted now.
0: All is sorted.
2: Make sure you get a receipt now.
0: Yeah. What did you get?
3: Southern fried chicken, nice. Onions, lettuce.
2: You lost
3: and
2: me an onion.
0: No, I don't mind that.
2: Oh,
0: now.
2: No, Darren, that's rotten.
0: Now, are you going to be kissing anyone after that?
2: Yeah.
3: What's that, sorry?
0: Will you be kissing anyone after?
2: Is anyone taking a shift from you now?
3: Oh, Jesus, no.
0: Okay, well, that's fine
3: back
0: then.
3: Back into work.
2: Where are you working, Darren?
0: No shifting there.
3: I work in a lab, so we test animal poo for parasites.
0: Oh, you couldn't do kissing there now at
2: sure,
0: all.
2: You surely have a face mask. Sure, no one can smell your mouth anyway. Be great.
0: The onions be the least of the smell reason, that place. Darren.
3: How are you keeping? I'm in the car. I'm all relaxed now.

0: sleeping. I'm in the car. I'm all relaxed now.
1: Ah, oh, good. Okay, Darren.
2: Do you want to take a bite out of your roll?
0: No. I'm going to have to keep it till afterwards. I might be celebrating or else I might be crying.
2: Oh, okay. Very clever.
1: Darren, we'll if you won these tickets today, who in the top of your mind are you taking to the two gigs? Big gigs.
0: I know for a fact Aaron Rowe, my missus, will have to come with me. She's obsessed with him.
1: So am I.
0: Yeah, she's obsessed with Aaron Rowe. So as soon as I heard him, and it was on New Year's, fun fact, because I proposed to her there last New Year's gone, up in Belfast.
2: So congratulations!
0: Like 1 year anniversary, you know?
1: It's a lot on the line here.
2: When are you going to get married? You know, it's grand in proposing.
0: We're thinking 2029.
1: Brilliant.
2: Do you know what? If this goes in your favour, we might see if Aaron Rowe wants to perform at your wedding.
1: Yeah, we could get on to
2: him. But I can't promise nothing.
1: Right. That being said, Demi,
0: you never know if you don't ask.
1: We'll reach out. Okay, Demi, you have 3 stats right now. Let's get a fresh reminder. And then, Darren, you have an open guess as to which one is right for your double for Aaron and Robbie Williams as well.
2: Right.
1: Best of luck.
2: Darren, stat number 1. Platypuses secrete milk through their skin instead of nipples. Stat number 2. It would take 67,200 mini eggs to fill a standard bathtub. And finally, stat number 3. Thursdays are the most common day of the week to be broken up with.
1: There are your 3 stats, Darren. With that being said, which one for your tickets do you think is right?
0: Oh, lads.
1: Yeah.
0: Someone's telling me about platypus. I don't believe that Thursday is breaking up on. It has to be a Monday. People break up on Mondays and Fridays.
1: What about before the weekend, Darren, so you don't have to splash loads of cash?
2: On a Friday, you kind of get your crying out and you can wipe your tears and party on Saturday.
1: Yeah.
0: Oh, lads, no. I'll have to go for the mini eggs. Oh, lads, no.
2: Go with your gut.
0: I'm going with platypuses. I don't know anything about platypuses for sure.
1: Platypuses.
2: So you've gone with stat number 1. Platypuses secrete milk through their skin instead of having nipples. Now you're also saying that going to see Aaron Rowe.
0: Such a weird one. I'm going for it.
2: You're going for it. Okay.
1: Locked in.
2: You also said that New Year's is your anniversary to your engagement with your fiance. And
0: yeah, it'll be 1 year anniversary.
2: You're both massive fans of Aaron Rowe.
0: Yeah.
2: Aaron, hold on to your chicken roll.
0: Ah, Demi, don't tell me.
2: Darren, you're after getting it, right?
1: No. Yeah!
0: Oh, go on!
1: Congratulations!
2: Onions were your good luck charm there in that role.
0: That is a great moment, friend.
2: Does your fiance know you're doing this now, Darren?
0: No, she hasn't a clue. She's in work now.
2: Don't tell her.
0: I might surprise her later.
2: Yeah, surprise her.
1: Yeah, let her know. Darren, congratulations. You got your 2 for Robbie.
0: I appreciate it.
1: And your 2 for Aaron Rowe as well. Congratulations, my man. Back to the animal poo. Well done, brother.
2: To anyone who's listening that's friends with Darren, mind your business until Darren tells you it's okay to sell his missus.
1: Yeah, no one leak it to
2: no
1: her
2: No one
1: now.
2: Leak it.
1: All right.
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9: 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I'm there with no armbands on. I jump into the pool thinking, my feet are just going to land on some tiles. 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I'm fighting for my life. I'm like, oh my God, I'm trying to go down. chatting. And a German lifeguard, shout out to him.

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0: Sure, have a lovely. Here on 2FM, Demi, it's Monday today. Monday's synonymous with kind of dragging the heels a little bit. Sometimes people get a little bit lazy, a little bit tired.
1: Yeah.
0: I have found, well, I found this yesterday. I said I'd give it to you guys listening and to you, Demi. Some nicknames you can give to your lazy co-workers.
2: I'm not going to say anything until you say your bit.
0: Here we go.
2: Okay.
0: First one, you can call your mate Cordless. Because he only works for 2 hours.
2: Haha. Go on.
0: E.T.
2: Wasn't that what I was expecting more? Go on.
0: Always wants to go home. I like that one, E.T.
2: Okay.
0: This one, Kit Kat. It's always, taking a break.
2: Yeah.
0: Seaweed. Because they just float around all day.
2: Oh, so plastic bag is a good shot there too.
0: I'm a seaweed, a plastic bag, yeah. A sensor light. Only works when someone walks past.
2: Ah, yeah.
0: The wheelbarrow. They're only worked when they're pushed.
2: That's me.
0: Any other nicknames that you guys have, let us know. 515-5208-718-7920. I like throwing this out the odd time. There's some very creative nicknames. Remember the guy I used to go to school with, and he had, his eye was like he was always pointing a gun, and we called him Eamon.
2: Eamon. Yeah, you got it.
0: Or my famous one, which is true, and I still hang out with the guy. End of May is his full name. We just called him June.
2: End of May.

0: Joined up with vocalist Ava Max, whatever, here on The Sound of the Nation. Welcome to Monday, on the way. If you've had a mare in your life, what do you need to do, Demi?
1: 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It doesn't matter. Whoa, bars. Didn't even know.
0: I like that. Yeah, you sound like your angle there. We're going to try solve it very soon. 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
7: What's up? We're back a little quick. Some tech difficulties in the background. We're going to try to get those solved.
8: While that's being solved, if you've got a Monday mare, it could be anything. It could be your day's not starting off right. Maybe you've got a flat tire, you need some help. Whatever the case may be, start texting us right now, 51552. Or you can WhatsApp us at 087-1879-200.
7: Yeah, like, it can be literally anything. And Demi, what I love about this portion of our week is I'm not blowing our own trumpets, but we have solved a good few bits. And not like just for other people, but for ourselves as well. Do you remember I nearly had to buy a new fridge and it ended up just being a simple fix that a listener, I believe by the name of Lauren Saya, told me. Like, this is a great community we have.
8: That's exactly what we are. We are a community. And they say community is only as good if you can help each other out.
7: That's going to make me emotional.
8: I just

0: paraphrase that to hell. I actually don't know what to say.
1: I prefer your wording, always. Big tunes on the way. We'll tell you about those shortly. Right now, got to see him a couple of weeks ago, Sonny Federa. You know, as live DJs go, I have not seen a guy get a crowd going like he does. This is him with Becky Hill, of course. Say Something here on the Sound of the Nation. This is your Monday here on 2FM. Welcome in.

0: Alyssa Grace and Bloodstream here on 2FM Afternoons. Demi and Mikey with you. Now, it's almost that time. It's not a dreary part of the show. It's just a reality check. And we'll all help each other, the Monday Mare, if over the weekend you've had any problems in your life that you think Demi and I are equipped to solve, which is not very many. WhatsApp us 087-187-9200. Loving a voice note of late.
1: Or you can let us, you can just text us right now, right?
0: Yeah.
1: 515-5208-7187-9200. And we'll toss it out there and we'll recruit people and come back with an answer. Sometimes we might even give you a...
0: I haven't had one of these in a while.
1: Overview.
0: Was that a belch in the AI?
1: Sorry.
0: That's okay.
1: I'm so sorry.
0: That's alright, it's Monday. That's a mare in itself. Guys, anything at all? Any problems? Well, we won't throw yours out straight away, Demi, but can you give us a little teaser so maybe people in that industry, if that works, can maybe prick their ears up?
1: Let's just say it was something to do with a car, but it weren't my car for once.
0: Okay.
1: Mm.
0: So someone's car in Demi's life over the weekend, so mechanics, engineers, anyone of the sort, just be ready. Maybe even panel beaters. 087-187-9200. Be ready, think, steady.
1: What's a panel beater for? For the outside?
0: Yeah, if there's
1: I
0: like
1: don't
0: a
1: think
0: dent.
1: I need that.
0: Did you know? I don't know the mare yet.
1: Oh, maybe I do. Hold on.
0: We'll have a check. I've had a little bit of a mare, not as big as Demi's, it'll seem, but we'll get to that shortly. 087-187-9200. Let us know. As well as that, a little bit later on, your chance at €5,000 playing Double or Bluffing. And we always have a lovely stay. I'll give you a little hint. This week, you're going to be staying at the Grand in Malahide, but I'll give you all the details on the ins and outs of the package very shortly. Plus, as always, the biggest tunes. I love that. Years and Years, King. That reminds me of a holiday I went on in Kerry in Waterville. I don't know why.

Caso, Ray, D-Block Europe, Prada's on the way. For now this year, they joined Electric Picnic Royalty.

0: Gorillaz. Clint Eastwood here on 2FM. On the way very shortly is the Monday Mare. But for now, Demi, how are you? How is Cork? How's life?
1: Life is great. I don't know if you guys were listening last week, but I basically said that I was going to the biggest birthday bash ever in the world.
2: Oh my God, yes.
1: It was my grandnan's 90th birthday yesterday. So shout out to Nana Mags.
3: Love you.
1: Happy birthday.
3: You, babe.
1: She makes the best cakes ever. Now, she didn't make any cakes for this, but she had such a lovely time.
0: Yeah.
1: And everyone was there, her relatives, my relatives. I mean, it was just a nice, good shindig with no alcohol, actually. But yet, there was a sing-song in the midst of it.
0: That's great. I love that.
1: It was fun. But one of the things I couldn't get over was that they had a slideshow, and she was able to see all of, like, her photos from, like, when she was a kid or, like, when she got married back in, like, oh, my God, I want to say, like, the 50s.
0: Right.
1: My maths is right, and so on. And it was just really great to see. And I couldn't get over, like, how everyone was gathering around and being like, oh, I remember that. That was such and such a place. Now it's the local supermarket. Or
0: Reminiscing.
1: And my nana and her sisters kind of gathered around, and they were just talking about how they used to love to go out dancing in the Mardike in Mallow. So if you live in Mallow, everyone knows the Mardike is like the swing. It was the swingiest place ever. And it just kind of got me thinking. That's something I would love to relive. Like being able to ring your friend on the payphone and be like, right, I'm going to the Mardike at 8 o'clock. You better be there. You meet at exactly 8 because you had no other choice. There was no other form of communication.
0: That was it, yeah.
1: You get in and you dance and dance and dance all night long without fears of someone taking a stupid photo of you or anything like
0: yes.
1: that.
0: Do you know?
1: Yeah.
0: It's funny you say that because this conversation came up quite recently in my house, right?
1: Mm.
0: Will I tell you something that, as someone who's 26, when I hear my mom talking about it, I wish this was still a thing.
1: Yeah.
0: I'd bring this back now, and I'd urge clubs in Ireland to bring back the slow set. I've heard about this, never experienced it in my life. Last song of the night, no matter where you are.
1: It was always dedicated to the lovers.
0: Yeah, and you had to find a lady to dance. You had to court a lady or a man.
1: Let's throw it out there. What are things that our parents would have spoken about that you're like, oh man, I would love to relive that experience, just to say, now I understand why they never shut up about it.
0: Being able to buy a house.
1: Oh.
0: 51552. What are things from when your folks were growing up that you'd like to bring back? It could be the simplicity of just not having a phone.
1: Do you know what?
0: 087-187-9200 on WhatsApp.
1: Here's another one. Credit. I'm not on about credit for your phone. I'm on about going into the local shop, getting a gallon of milk, getting a pan of bread and a bit of sugar. And you'd be like, Johnny, I'll be into you next week to pay it off.
0: Yeah, and do you know what?
1: You don't do that anymore.
0: I can't remember the last time, like, even going to post offices and stuff. We're lacking that kind of interaction.
1: Oh,
0: you know
1: it.
0: What I mean? All right, let us know. 087-187-9200. 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

0: Self-Aware here on 2FM. It's time for the Monday Mare. Demi, what's going on in your life? I'm worried now.
1: I want to set the tone before I get into what actually happened, right?
0: Right.
1: So picture this, not the band.
0: Oh, sorry. Okay.
1: I'm in traffic and the traffic lights have gone green twice and I'm still stuck in traffic. No one is moving. We're all just kind of stagnant.
0: What day is this?
1: This was Friday.
0: After work.
1: After work. Now, this is back in California.
0: So you're ready to go home, really?
1: I am. I got home and all. I was sent on an errand.
0: Okay.
1: Right? On a Friday as well. 6 o'clock. Traffic was mental.
0: You're a better woman than I. I would have said no.
1: I still live at home. I live there.
0: Actually, yeah. That's the rent.
1: I have no choice. Anyway, I'm sitting there anyway. And I was like, what's going on? So everyone starts beeping. I start beeping my horn. We finally overtake the car, right? Overtake the car. I look to my left.
0: Yeah.
1: It's one of the girls, like one, like my childhood friend, her sister. The car's broken down.
0: She's a breakdown.
1: She had the hazard lights going off. She didn't know what to do. She could see her panicking. I was like, oh, sweet God, what am I going to do? So I need some suspense for this because I'm going to paint a picture. I pull the car to the left.
0: Oh!
1: I run. Whoa, before I put on my hazard lights, of course, I run up. I assess the situation. I side-divert in traffic.
0: Tom Cruise.
1: Move, guys, move. I've got this big...

0: The mayor.
1: I turned to, we'll call her Mary. Mary, what's going on? My engine won't start, it won't start. I'm turning the key. I said, fear not, Mary. I'll sort it out.
2: Mama.
1: I pulled out the phone. I ring the first brother on my favourites list. It's Eamon. Eamon, I need you to bring the jumper lead stat. What's going on? I'll tell you when you get to the scene. Right.
0: This is Monday Mary.
1: Eamon's coming. I said to Mary, Mary's panicking. Now, what will I do? I said, hold on. I'll divert traffic. I'll explain. A few people are like, will I help? I said, no. Big Mama's here. She'll sort everything out. Thank you, Tiny. I said, right.
0: Is
1: Eamon
0: that a
1: comes
0: guard?
1: Up.
0: No, it's your one from the Young Offenders. Diverting traffic in Mallow.
1: Divert. I don't think I'm legally able to do that, but that's neither here or there. I said to my brother, Eamon, I said, we have to push the car if you're going to jumpstart
0: it. Oh, my God, you didn't.
1: So, with my Doc Martens on my feet, I pushed the car up the lane. I pushed it up the lane. To the point where my brother Eamon, who's covered in muscles and goes to the gym 6 days a week, goes, Jesus, Demi, I never seen you move
0: he's
1: a car like
0: well,
1: that.
0: That man, a lot
1: mind
0: of people
1: you,
0: say he's handsome.
1: I'm going uphill and I pushed that baby up. We parked the car. We assessed the situation. I said, lads, I have to continue on my errands.
0: This is the mayor.
1: I drive back. We can't figure out what happens. We call the breakdown assistance. 3 hours later, the car has returned back to the house. But here's where the mayor comes into play.
2: Yeah.
1: You can give me normal music now. Thank you.
2: That was great, by the way, Jen.
1: Thank you. We don't know what caused the car to just stop working.
0: I have a more alarming thing for you.
1: What?
0: What on God's green earth are you meant to do if your car is just stopped in
1: Ring
0: the middle
1: Big
0: of the
1: Mama.
0: Road? Yeah, but if you don't have Demi's number, which a lot of people in the country don't, what is the actual, and if there's any experts out there, let's go with this as the mayor maybe, Demi.
1: Yeah.
0: If your car is just stopped, especially like where Demi's suggesting, on a main road where like it
1: traffic.
0: Was causing chaos,
1: yeah.
0: What is the thing to do straight away? Like, is it right to be pushing your car? 087-187-9200-51552. Like, I know you got to ring the right people, ring the AA or whatever, but it's going to take a while. What's the protocol?
1: Let's add layers to it. What happens if you're on a road where you can't access, you're like, you don't have any phone line? There's levels to it. They don't teach you this kind of stuff in school.
0: You could be like, guys, I think from now on, because thank God not everyone can, you know, not everyone has a
2: Big Mama.
0: So we need to know exactly what to do if your car is stuck and you're blocking a road and you're waiting on assistance. I don't know, is it right to push it? Do you get out and put the triangle out and stand safely and just wait?
1: Let us know.
0: 51552 087 187 9200. Also, any stories about your time your car got stopped in a sticky one?

0: Nevada here on 2FM. Good afternoon. The Monday Mayor, Demi, was a real Batman over the weekend. On Friday, she went to her friend's need, unbeknownst to Demi, stuck in traffic in Mallow.
1: But can I tell you something?
0: Yeah.
1: So I kind of came to her help and rescue, and I helped move the car and divert traffic. She was very overwhelmed, rightfully so. But the gag is, I had blared the horn before I realised who it was.
0: And then it was your friend, and you felt a bit guilty. But your friend was broken down, and she was in a panic. Lucky enough, you ended up kind of pushing the car away, and it was fine. But we were kind of like, guys, what is the thing to do if your car is broken down and you're just stuck on a road? Now, a couple of texts coming in. Ken says, grab a taxi.
1: Sure, but what do you do with the car then? You can't leave it there, Ken.
0: You can't, Ken. But then again, like, I don't know what the official arrangement is. Like, it's not really it's that safe to be pushing a car. I know, Demi, you have the super strength. And also, it was safe because this is a hypothetical.
1: And also, if it's just you, you can push a car and steer it.
0: Yeah.
1: Yeah.
0: Projo works on the show. He says, personally, I would just run away. Problem solved. Can we lock that in, by the way?
2: And that's a Projo promise.
0: Thank you.
1: It's pretty useless, huh?
0: Yeah, I don't think that would be very good. Okay, guys, while we're waiting for more to come in on the protocol or that, I think, Demi, right, that on the road you're on, you're able to kind of help with a safe amount of people and someone, you know, steering and kind of braking.
1: Yeah.
0: But I would say probably the go-to thing to do is, especially, and always try and have that thing in the boot of your car, you know, the triangle that you can put?
1: Yeah.
0: Put it at the back, if it's safe enough, you know? But I don't know, I do think there's someone out there who has a story about kind of blocking like a major bridge or a road and it caused chaos, and what it felt like and what they did, 087-187-9200. This is an advice realm, by the way.
1: I also feel like, and I'm going to do this after the show, is I need a high viz. I don't own a high viz.
0: I'll get you a high viz.
1: I want a pink one.
0: I think you should get the normal one.
1: But sure, a pink high viz still reflects.
0: People might think that you're doing an act in traffic. We got a text in, Niall. It's always good to have a farmer friend. They've tractors that can move cars. Demi has a tractor bearing lover, I think. Is that right to say?
1: I do, and I can drive a tractor. But here's the thing, Niall. Sure. It's no good having a tractor friend. Sure, by the time they come out, AA will be there.
0: That's the thing, guys. Also on the way, any issues you've had over the weekend, any mayors, 51552 087 187 9200.

0: placebo.
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0: Ariana Grande, Hate That I Made You Love Me, here on 2FM. Right in the middle of the Monday mare at the moment. Any mares you're having over the weekend, let us know. We'll try and solve them.
1: Mikey, what has happened? You said you've got a bit of a mare.
0: It's only a small one, right? But it's an ongoing issue, and I'm looking for the advice of a plumber, maybe, right? Okay.
1: Okay.
0: I will admit, when it comes to DIY, I am junior burger, okay? I'm not good. I'm not a good DIY dude. I've never been. But I don't want to splash the cash. I think this is fixable by myself, okay?
1: Okay.
0: I have one of those showers that, you know, it is a bath, but also a shower. So you step into the bathtub, but I stand and I like to use the shower head, which is fixed up at a shower, you know, kind of distant from my head. So it is a shower, but it doubles as a bath. Obviously, you know the setup I'm talking about, right?
1: I have the same.
0: Perfect. So you'll know that if you kind of move, I'm going to say, the shower head up and down based on height, depending who's using the shower, okay?
1: Yeah.
0: Someone, I don't know who, because I had some guests stay over the weekend, someone yanked it, obviously, and at the bottom, it's ripped.
1: So it's spraying out.
0: Yeah, now it's spraying out if I turn it on, so I can't use it, right? Now, I know for a fact there was a clean break in what looks like a bolt, so I'm going to need to take off what the remnants of it is. I think it's just old. I think I need a new one. But is this something I should get a plumber out for, or can I fix this myself? 087-187-9200. I'm scared I'm going to break it. I'm renting.
1: Dude, I'm not going to lie.
0: Yeah?
1: This is such an easy fix. I'm even looking at you like you've got 40 heads.
0: Yeah, is it that easy? I'm just nervous I'm going to do something wrong. Like, this is a first time issue for me. Is this something that warrants professional help? Like, this isn't like boiler level, obviously, but...
1: You can get two things, right?
0: Yeah.
1: Correct me if I'm wrong, 51552. You can either get a waterproof tape that you can wrap around. Yeah. And it'll just literally, it's a temporary fix and you can still go for your shower. You can get that in any of like your co-ops or anything like that. Your hardware stores.
0: Will I tell you what's spooking me about it?
1: Well...
0: That where it's broken, I've seen that before. There's kind of like a white kind of putty, like there was a sealant nearly on the bolt. So like, do I have to redo that? And if so, would I be better off getting the pros out, or maybe get Projo?
1: I mean, I think you could, or you could just get a new hose and just attach it yourself.
0: Okay, guys, if you've done this before and I'm just like way overthinking this and I should do it myself, let me know. 087-187-9200 on a WhatsApp voice note. It'll be exciting if I do it this afternoon. Do that, you know.
1: You may ask Doc what he thinks.
0: Doc Martin, what do you think of this monstrosity?
2: I don't.
0: Thank you. Great.
1: Okay. Brilliant. Well, never mind.
0: Sabrina, here on 2.

0: love that bit.
1: Demi, excuse the pun, but you're a fountain of knowledge. You kind of gave me a steer on, I need to change the hose and the head of my shower, and I was going to get like some professional help because I was a bit nervous working around the waterworks, if you will. But no, oh, but sorry, I don't do that.
0: I don't
1: know
0: why.
1: Yeah. Demi, you said to me, no, go down to a DIY shop, get a bit of tape. And to be honest with you, Brian's been on as well. Exact same thing. Demi, it's called PTFE tape. That's what you're on about. You knew straight away. It's easy. Just unscrew it. Make sure the washer inside the shower head is off. Put the tape around the threads, the hose. Screw it all back and test. Should be all good. Brian, do you know what? I'm going to save my cash. I'm going to take the chance. I'm going to do that later on, now, I reckon. How much is this going to set me back?
0: I think the tape shouldn't be that bad. But the new hose, you'd get it in your supermarket.
1: Yeah?
0: Yeah.
1: Okay, I'm going to have a look a little bit later on because this is something I need solved. Demi, we still kind of, other than tractors getting a taxi and running away, your mare, not exactly solved, but I think you just need to ring breakdown assistance and also take the steps that are safe.
0: I also think if you're a secondary school teacher, for some reason, who isn't in today because it's nearly 2 o'clock, can you please teach kids what to do? Because I think this could always be avoided if you've been taught it in school.
1: Yeah, and you know what? When I was in TY, a guy came in from a driving school and just gave us a little lowdown on rules of the road. Just a little salt and pepper before we got the full meal when we were 17. I thought that was quite good.
0: Yeah.
1: Guys, on the way, double or bluffing. Throw your name in the hat if you want to try win yourself 5,000 euro. 5155 to your name and double. Or you can get us on our WhatsApp line 087-187-9200. Your name and double. We're going to play that game very soon.
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2: It's 2 o'clock. I'm Jan O'Connell. Government party leaders are expected to meet this afternoon to sign off on the final measures for tomorrow's budget. A proposal to give a €100 voucher to all 16-year-olds to spend on arts, culture and music venues next year is expected to be in tomorrow's announcement. Barry Lenehan has the latest.
3: Childcare costs are to be capped at €550 a month. There will also be cuts in the student fees where more than one child in a family is attending third level. The Taoiseach, Tánaiste, Minister for Public Expenditure, Jack Chambers, and the leader of the Independence of Government, Sean Canney, resume their deliberations later this afternoon. Up for discussion, taxation measures and the value of a cost of disability payment. A proposal to give a €100 voucher to all 16-year-olds to spend on arts, cultural and music venues next year is expected to be in tomorrow's budget after all, amid doubt in recent days, with the hope to roll it out at the end of next year.
2: An appeal by residents of Portadown's Garvahy Road against a ruling to allow an Orange Order parade along the route is underway today. Three judges in the Court of Appeal in Belfast are being asked to rule on the issue. The residents were refused leave to seek a judicial review of the decision last weekend, sparking a week of protest, which prevented the march taking place. Work to rule industrial action by thousands of primary and secondary school teachers is continuing this afternoon over delays in agreeing a new public sector pay deal. An all-out strike by public sector workers is planned for October 14th if the dispute is not resolved. Today's action means no supervision for children who arrive early or stay late, and parent-teacher meetings only during school hours. These parents in Cork were impacted today.
4: They get dropped to school for 8:30 and then we go to course to work, like, do you know what I mean? The commute literally takes me, but I get there right on time, but dropping them at 8:50 is going to mean I'm late for work, so it just affects the whole the run of the day, like, really, for us.
5: Everybody has a right to fair working, but the reality is it's going to negatively impact parents up and down the country. For those of us with more than one child in school, it's going to change our whole day.
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2: Mild this afternoon, cloudy across the west, drier in the south and east with some bright spells developing. Top temperatures 14 to 20 degrees.
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6: Norwegian Erling Haaland will return to Manchester City later this week for treatment ahead of the resumption of the Premier League season. The 26-year-old striker, however, was forced off in his side's Nations League defeat in Portugal last night, with his manager later claiming that the player is somewhat burnt out following a busy World Cup summer and a hectic opening season schedule. Manchester City, who are under immense scrutiny at present, resumed their Premier League campaign at Liverpool on Sunday. Northern Ireland are the one team left in the entire Nations League competition yet to concede a goal. Michael O'Neill's side have kept three consecutive clean sheets and returned to Belfast for their return with Georgia in League B Group 2 tonight. Kick-off at Windsor Park is at 7:45. A number of frontline Irish rugby internationals expected to return to their provinces ahead of the weekend action. Munster captain Tadhg Byrne will lead his side when they play Ulster in Belfast on Saturday. That's expected. Leinster also expected to reintegrate a number of their more established players, with Jemison Gibson-Park also available following his return to training. And Bundee Aki will be expected to feature for Connacht as they travel to Glasgow on Friday. Ballydoyle's retained number one rider Ryan Moore paid tribute to the brilliant people who have helped build his magnificent career in the saddle after it was announced that he has been inducted into the British Racing Hall of Fame. The three-time British champion jockey, who has ridden an astonishing 230 Group and Grade 1 winners during his career, will be honoured at an official ceremony at Ascot on October 17th. Meanwhile, the Prix de l'Arc, the Triumph Third, Diamond Necklace could head to the Breeders' Cup turf at Keeneland should she come out of her French trip well. Despite being drawn widest of all in stall 16, she ran a big race and finished just behind the runner-up Bay City Roller as Derees ran out a clear back-to-back winner. I'm Siobhan Madigan, that's RTE Sport here on 2FM.
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3: I'm Sharon.
4: I know, Martha. I know. Well, Mikey, welcome to the telly. I'm Demi and these are my baguettes.
5: Demi and the baguettes. Hi, Martha. Hello. You've got a little glimmer in your eye. Martha looks like she's been romanced over the weekend. Hi.
4: You know the way you said that they should bring back that lover set?
5: The slow set, yeah.
4: She went to 60th yesterday and sure, herself and John. They had a great time, Martha was telling me. I'm sorry, I won't say no more. Anyway.
5: She went with John, Jambon John.
4: Yeah.
5: Wow.
4: Took first date.
5: Noted.
4: Right, what can I do for you?
5: I need something that's going to fill me. The next few hours, I'm doing a few bits and pieces. I'm not going to get dinner, I'll be honest.
4: I call this one the School Rush Sandwich Special. Right, for your ham, I'm thinking some David Guetta, Where the Girls Are. For your cheese, it's going to be really cheesy. I'm thinking Carly Rae Jepsen, Call Me Maybe.
5: I will.
4: Said Martha. Wait. And for the sauce, it's Jafaris Early. Southsea.
5: All right, I like that. It's a special deli today. Thank you very much. It's great to be back after the weekend. Demi and the baguettes, welcome.

0: Thank you, Demi and the Baguettes. What a lovely way to start the week.
1: I want to throw this out there. If you would like to come up with a special for the deli, you can text us right now to 51552 or 087-187-9200 to get through on the WhatsApp. What we want is ham, something high BPM, high energy. Cheese. It could be those cheesy songs that you like to sing along to in the shower, the karaoke sesh. That's the way I like to gauge it. And souse is always souse. Something sexy, baby.
0: I love that.
2: Double or bluffing.
1: But now is your 15-minute warning to play our famous game, which is called Double or Bluffing. It's a game where you can double your money if you can figure out if we are bluffing with our questions or if we are just being good people and telling you the truth. How it's going to work is Mikey O'Reilly II will present to you 10 true or false questions, starting at 10 euro for question one. Each one that you succeed and guessing which one is right, he shall double your money. So 10 becomes 20, then 40, then 80, then 160, all the way up to 5,000. Big buys, 5,000 euro. But Mikey, tisn't as easy as that now, is it?
0: No, if you get one question wrong in this quiz, you lose everything and you leave here with nothing. At any stage in the game, you can stick with the money you have and leave, or try another question and risk it all. Five seconds is what you have to answer each question. If you want to play Double or Bluffing, if today is your day, at least you think it is, all you got to do right now is text your name and double to 51552 or the same on WhatsApp, 087-187-9200, and we'll play in the next few minutes. Also, Demi in the next few minutes is going to set a team for our last tune of this show. It's our bounce track. We want to bounce out of here feeling good. Alex Warren is on the way right now. This is Audrey Hobart. She performed on the Sunday at Electric Picnic this year. This is Sumi here on the Sound of the Nation. 5,000 euro in Double or Bluffing is on the way next on 2FM.

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0: Friend of the show, Alex Warren, passenger, here on 2FM Afternoons. I can't believe it's that time already, but it is.
1: Double or bluffing.
2: It is now time to play that game. What game? Double or bluffing. It's a game where you can double your money if you can figure out if we are bluffing with our questions, if we are simply just telling you the truth.
0: Taking on the 10 questions this afternoon. Welcome into the show, Sophie. Sophie, hi, how are you?
2: Hello, Sophie.
3: Hi, I'm really good. How are you guys?
0: Sophie, we're brilliant. What are you up to today, Sophie, and where in the country are you?
3: So I'm up in County Donegal at the minute, and actually I've just passed my driving test this morning.
0: Woo! Oh my God, let's get a little.
2: Congratulations!
0: Congratulations.
3: Thank you very much.
2: How did you find it?
0: Yeah, what was it like?
2: Was it nerve-wracking?
3: Good. Absolutely. Oh my gosh, I was so nervous. But no, I got on great and I'm absolutely over the moon now.
0: We're thrilled for you.
2: Have you stopped shaking? I found when I passed mine, because I only passed mine about 3 years ago, I couldn't stop vibrating. Like, my whole body was jittery. It was like adrenaline rush.
0: It's a big rush.
3: I know. I couldn't feel my leg for a good 30 minutes afterwards.
2: I know.
0: Do you know what as well, Demi? You're so right. And I don't know whether you felt the same as well, Sophie. It's not really like any other exam, because once you've passed it, it's for life then. And you're just free. It's the best ever. We're very happy for you, Sophie. That's one of my favorite days of my life.
2: So you've now passed your driving test. You've now come on to play the big game. I'm guessing if you win up to €5,000, we know where that money's going.
3: Probably. You've guessed correctly.
0: New car.
3: Fingers crossed.
0: Well, look, we've got a couple of rules of the game here, Sophie, and then hopefully let's make, or at least try and make this an even better day than it already is for you, okay?
3: Yep.
0: Awesome.
2: Right, Sophie, this is how it works. In front of Mikey right now, he's got 10 true or false questions, starting at 10 euro for question one. Each one that you get correct, he shall double your money. So 10 becomes 20, then 40, then 80, then 160, all the way up to 5,000 euro. Now, Sophie, it sounds very straightforward.
0: Yeah.
2: You've got to be very careful, because one question wrong, just one, you can lose everything and leave with nothing.
0: At any stage in this game, Sophie, you can stick with the money that you have and leave with that amount. But if you try another question, you're risking it all. 5 seconds is what you have to answer each question. I can only ask each once, and I got to take your first answer. Timer will start when you hear each question. With that being said, are you ready, Sophie?
3: Yep, let's do this.
0: Best you got this. Let's do this. Good luck. Question one for 10 euro. Question one. There are no hurling teams in County Kerry. True or false?
3: False.
0: Straight in there.
2: I'm assuming you don't need to be a guy head to know that.
0: It's quite handy when
3: Thankfully
0: I
3: do that.
0: 10 euro on the board. Are you ready for question two for 20, Sophie?
3: Yes.
0: Okay. Question two. There's more sugar in an apple than there is in a can of Coke. True or false?
3: False.
0: You said false.
3: I did.
0: That is correct. There's more sugar in the can.
2: So, Sophie, you now have 20 euro. You could take that 20 euro and put diesel in the car that you're currently in, or you can try another question and try and make your way up to that good amount to get yourself a brand new car.
0: Yeah, you'd only be scraping the minimum as well.
3: Keep going.
2: That's fine.
0: Question three is for 40 euro. You ready?
3: Yep.
0: Here we go. Question three. There are more people in Algeria than there are in Sri Lanka. True or false?
3: Gonna go for true.
0: Is that a guess?
3: Yeah, it is, to be honest with you. My geography's not fantastic, unfortunately.
0: Well, it's good enough today. 40 euro right now.
2: Jeez.
0: You're bang on.
3: Great.
0: I don't know if I would have got that one right at all. Okay, you're doing very well right now. Sorry, go on.
3: Go on, sir.
2: No, what are you going to say, Sophie?
3: Oh, I was just going to say I teach math, so I have a pattern of two falses. Next one should be a true.
2: Okay.
0: Well, okay. A mathematical approach. Whatever works. Okay. Right, well, question...
2: I never knew maths came in handy for that.
0: For a double or nothing.
3: Well, you never know.
0: Okay, question four is for 80 euro. Would you like it, or do you want to take your 40 and run?
3: Yeah, we'll keep going.
0: Okay, question four is for 80 euro. In athletics, Josh Kerr holds the current men's mile world record. True or false?
3: I'll go true on that one.
0: Are you in guessing territory?
3: Absolutely no idea. I like watching the athletics, but I have no idea of anyone's names, unfortunately.
4: Well, you're right again. €80 right.

0: Now, you're playing a very good game right now, Sophie. Question five is for 160. What do you think?
1: Yeah, go on.
0: Okay. Question five for 160 euro. In Luxembourg, they speak Luxembourgish. True or false?
1: False.
2: Was that a guess, Sophie?
1: I don't think that is a language. I think they do speak maybe some English and I think French. I may be completely wrong on that, but...
2: Sophie, this absolutely hurts me to tell you this. It really does. You got it wrong.
0: Yeah, they do speak Luxembourgish.
1: Oh, no.
2: It doesn't sound... It's like Simish.
0: It sounds like fake news.
2: Simish is a real language now, apparently.
0: We're learning here. Yeah. Luxembourgish.
1: Oh,
0: sorry.
1: My God.
0: I know, I couldn't believe it as
2: well. But what did we learn today, Sophie? Not only did you pass your test, but you've just encouraged me that maths is actually used in all aspects of your life.
0: Yeah, it's amazing what you learn.
1: You know what? I'll take that as the biggest win of all.
2: Well done.
0: Congratulations on your driving test. What a day. I think it's a good day regardless, Sophie.
2: Well done.
0: Congratulations.
1: Absolutely.
0: Alrighty, let's... That's mental, Luxembourgish. Do you know anyone who speaks that to you?
2: I barely speak English, my life.
0: Joel Corey, Tom Grennan, Lionheart, here on 2FM.

0: MK, Tristan Henry, Leave It here on 2FM. I saw he was playing in Ushuaia in Ibiza over the weekend, and it started lashing raining on a $15,000 deck. Let me tell you, the staff couldn't run quick enough.
1: Where were the umbrellas, huh?
0: They end up having to put a Perspex box on it. I was like, are they not more prepared for that? Like, surely it rains more than that. Anyway, I'm glad it all worked out for them. 15K would have put MK on his back. Guys, on the way, we need you to give us the final track of this show. As always, Demi sets a theme. What's today's theme, Demi?
1: Your theme for today, as it is Monday, and I'm missing my lover. That's it. I want you guys to text in songs, remind you of your loved ones. Maybe your wife, your girlfriend, your mistress, whoever it may be.
0: Yeah.
1: Start texting them in 51552 or 087 187 9200. Love songs, please.
0: I like that because it could be something sexy or something awfully sad. And guys, everyone that gets in touch is in with a shot of winning a two-night autumn stay for two at the Grand Hotel in the heart of the picturesque coastal town of Malahide in County Dublin. It's part of the FBD Hotels and Resorts. And this iconic four-star hotel, you're going to enjoy the stunning sea views over the estuary. It's perfect if you're looking for that leisurely break away just when you need it in autumn. You're going to get two nights in a luxury room. You're going to enjoy breakfast both mornings. And then on an evening of your choice, you're going to try the new South Bank Bistro and Bar. And you're also going to get as much time as you need to take in the Arena Health and Fitness Club with its swimming pool, jacuzzi, saunas, gym. All the details though on this package and more, visit thegrand.ie. All right, guys, let us know what you want to hear. It's your final tune of this show. We'll get it on. Plus, Laura and Kat are going to pop in to let us know what's coming up from 3 here on 2FM.

0: here on 2FM. Move like an animal. Let us know what you want us to end this show on. 087-187-9200 on WhatsApp, 51552. Everyone that suggests a track is in with a shot of winning that two-night stay at the Grand in Malahide. We want songs that remind you of being in love.
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0: McGrath, The Parrot, here on 2FM. 51552 WhatsApp, 087-187-9200. Let us know what you want us to end this show with track-wise. We want something that makes you feel in love.
1: Or reminds you of your loved one.
0: Yeah, yeah. Or a sad time with your love life. Whatever you want.
1: What would yours be?
0: Paolo Nutini, Last Request.
1: Oh.
0: Laura kind of walked in.
1: Hey guys,
2: we're bring the mood up.
0: Yeah, yeah, yeah.
2: Now we're just a little bit
0: talking sad and happy and love.
2: Just a little bit.
3: How are we, guys?
0: Good. How was the weekend for the ladies?
2: Great.
0: Yeah. Anything go down?
2: Just the usual.
0: What's that? That sounds sneaky or something.
1: Can I guess?
2: Go on.
1: Someone went to work out. Someone else went shopping. Someone else had a lovely girly day.
2: How did you know?
1: I follow you guys on Instagram.
0: Checking stories.
3: That's because I bunched them in the one that could be me and Laura together. Absolutely.
2: You know what I love so much when people, like people, I say this, like it's people in my life, as in like my like granny and stuff. They're like, and I saw now you did that, because I publicly put it out there. Yeah. I told you I did this. You're not catching me out in the moment.
1: Yeah, yeah,
0: yeah. They think they have one up on you.
2: Yeah.
0: Or sometimes they don't like when they don't ask, and I know they saw it.
3: You're like, ask me.
0: Yeah, yeah. I know you viewed my story.
2: But then they don't need to ask because they already know.
0: Oh, no, yeah. I only give a flavour on my story. Oh. You have to come to me then for the full product.
2: Do you?
0: Oh, you should see what happens off the story.
1: What is coming up on the show today, girls?
3: Well, we have poor Wilson McCarthy back, which I'm so happy and so excited for.
2: Yeah, PWMC will be joining us just after 10 past four today, bringing us his pick-me-up stories. We've got another round of Booby Trap Bingo.
0: Awesome.
2: Fresh week. Fresh chance to win a two-night hotel stay. Myself and Kat are also going to be talking about just things you thought that were rich when you were younger.
0: Oh, I've loved it.
1: Oh, brand, so anything branded that was food.
3: Yes.
2: Sorry, that came up
0: you know, if someone had a thing that you could get ice out of the fridge.
2: Sorry, that is still
3: the
2: rich.
3: American fridge.
0: Yeah.
2: That's my jewelry.
0: A friend of mine had that, and it was like,
3: and they could make different
0: ice
3: shapes.
0: Cube. Like, yes, that's
3: ice
0: right.
3: Cube, like cylinders, like cubes, like.
0: I believe it's drunk
1: I also
0: in
1: think,
0: house.
1: Do you know, like Cartoon Network and Disney Channel, if you could afford to watch that on the telly, you were balling.
0: If you could pause your television, you were doing pretty good.
1: Oh, yeah.
2: God.
0: Guys, the girls take over at 3 o'clock right now. Your job, if you can, get a request in 51552 WhatsApp 087-187-9200. Songs that remind you of being in love. Real quick, a couple coming in. Taylor Swift, Love Story. That could be one. Romeo and Juliet is another one. Iris by the Goo Goo Dolls. Last chance to get that in to win that stay right now. Kings Leon, Sex on Fire on 2.

0: Kings of Leon, Sex on Fire, almost closing the show. This is a big contender for today's bounce. Songs that make you feel in love or remind you of your love. Demi, what made it to the bounce for today to win that stage?
1: My first dance song, this is from Camilla. It is A Thousand Years by Christina Perry.
0: Christina Perry, A Thousand Years. Let's get that on right now. We'll be back tomorrow from 12. Laura and Kat are on the way. Have a lovely afternoon. Goodbye.
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2: Robbie Williams, live at Thomond Park Stadium. 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
14: It's 3 o'clock. I'm Jan O'Connell. Government party leaders are due to meet this afternoon to sign off on the final measures for tomorrow's budget. A proposal to give a €100 voucher to all 16-year-olds to spend on arts and culture events next year is expected to be in tomorrow's announcement. Barry Lenehan has more of the details.
15: Childcare costs are to be capped at €550.

0: a month. There will also be cuts in the student fees where more than one child in a family is attending third level. The Taoiseach, Tánaiste, Minister for Public Expenditure, Jack Chambers, and the leader of the Independence of Government, Sean Canney, resume their deliberations later this afternoon. Up for discussion, taxation measures and the value of a cost of disability payment. A proposal to give a €100 voucher to all 16-year-olds to spend on arts, cultural and music venues next year is expected to be in tomorrow's budget after all, amid doubt in recent days, with the hope to roll it out at the end of next year.
1: A ruling in a legal challenge to a decision to allow an orange parade along the Garvahy Road in Portadown has been reserved by the Northern Ireland Court of Appeal. Three judges heard the appeal. The judges reserved their decision after almost 4 hours of legal argument. They told the court they will need time to consider the submissions and said it would hopefully be within a swift time frame, but would not give a date for its judgment. Denmark has suffered a major data breach, with hackers breaking into the country's national registry. They obtained the personal data of all Danish citizens. The data included the social security numbers and addresses of almost 9 million people.
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1: A mixture of sunny spells and scattered showers, mild and humid, top temperatures 15 to 20 degrees.
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4: Northern Ireland are the one team left in the entire Nations League competitions yet to concede a goal this term. Michael O'Neill's side have kept three consecutive clean sheets and returned to action in Belfast tonight against Georgia in League B Group 2. Kick-off at Windsor Park is at 7:45. England are to be without Alex Scott and Ezri Konsa for their clash tomorrow. Scott impressed in Saturday's 7-0 thrashing of Croatia in the Nations League, but he could now miss an extended period of Bournemouth's Premier League season, having sustained a thigh injury. Arsenal defender Ezri Konsa has also returned to his club for treatment on an unspecified injury. England hosts the Czech Republic at Wembley tomorrow. A number of frontline Irish internationals expected to return to rugby action for their provinces this weekend. Munster captain Tadhg Byrne will be expected to lead his side against Ulster in Belfast. Jemison Gibson-Burke is back in training with Leinster as they prepare for a clash with Cardiff also on Saturday. Bundi Aki is expected to feature for Connacht as they travel to Glasgow for a Friday evening game. Ryan Moore has paid tribute to the brilliant people who have helped build a magnificent career for him in the saddle after it was announced he's been inducted into the British Racing Hall of Fame. The official ceremony to mark the occasion will take place at Ascot on October the 17th. Meanwhile, the Prix de l'Arc de Triomphe third, Diamond Necklace, is now believed to be heading towards the Breeders' Cup turf at Keeneland once she comes out of her French trip. Well, I'm Siobhan Madigan. That's RTE Sport here on 2FM.
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6: Oh yes, you're very welcome along to 2FM Drive. It is 3:05. It is Lauren Cat here with you. Huge thank you to Demi and Mikey for the last 3 hours. They'll be back tomorrow from 12, I was going to say morning. Afternoon.
7: Yes, but we are here to kick up your Monday drive home, I guess.
6: Sorry, this is going off to a terrible
7: I know.
6: Start.
7: Right, let me just talk about the music. We've Ray on the playlist, we've Ash on the playlist, we've Bruno Mars, but right now, let's start with Hugo. This is Moving to the Sun on 2FM.
6: We'll restart in just a couple of moments' time.

0: I promise our brains are switched on now. That was Hugel, Moving to the Sun, right here on 2FM Drive. It is Laura and Katya with you today until 6 o'clock. Laura, what's coming up?
1: Well, we've got loads, but also we've got a full house. Mm-hmm. So we were abandoned on Friday. I mean, producer Nina did a great job with us. But producer Joe is back.
0: Yay!
1: Producer Joe! And Andrew Dupre is back as well because they were at the Radio Awards, the IMROs, on Friday night. Joe, not such a successful day for you. Forgot the buttons to his talks.
0: Poor guy.
1: Running around like a headless chicken. Robin Keys, just the norm. Andrew Dupre, on the other hand, Bula Bus.
0: Come on, Andrew.
1: Silver for Andrew Dupre for his Irish language show with Hugh Carr, which is very exciting.
0: I know. We're absolutely buzzing for Andrew. I feel like a win for Andrew is a win for us.
1: Absolutely.
0: All.
1: We will take it that way. But we are delighted and congratulations to Andrew and producer Joe.
0: PSA.
1: David Hughes, formal menswear in Kilkenny, to the rescue. He got down to Kilkenny, realised that he'd taken out all the buttons on his tux to dry clean it, never put them back in again, and had like just slapdash. I always think lads are so like lucky because it's 5 p.m. and you have to be there at 6, which means you have to be in the car for like 5:30, 5:20 to 6 to get to the Lawyer at the State to go to the awards, and he realises at 5 o'clock that he's got no buttons.
0: I know.
1: Imagine that happened to me or you.
0: Like, we would check that at least 2 days before.
1: Easily.
0: And then I was thinking when he dropped the message in the group chat, I was thinking, right, is he just going to go open shirt James Bond vibe, or is he going to go shirtless and add some like little sheen to his chest like we would do with a blazer?
1: A little bit of bronzer
0: on the chest.
1: That was more of a 2 o'clock in the morning job.
0: Well, he found a way. We wouldn't judge Joe either way. We wouldn't judge.
1: We would.
0: But he found his buttons.
1: Anyway, that's nothing to do with the show today. We're here with you until 6 o'clock. PWMC is coming back to us. He's been gone for the last couple of weeks. He's going to be here with the stories that caught his attention over the weekend. His pick-me-up stories, if you will. He'll be with us just after 4 o'clock today.
0: Buzzing, I've missed him. And we'll also have a fresh game of Booby Trap Bingo later on. The theme this week is numbers. So stay tuned for that.
1: Such a tense week. For actually, the last couple of weeks have been like heart in your mouth, kind of, oh my God, what's going to happen here?
0: Pure entertainment.
1: See how we go with this. Well, it's got playlist playoff. We don't know what the chosen word is just yet. Producer Joe has decided to keep us on tenterhooks and he will let us know around 3:45, so the next half an hour. And then we'll have about 5 minutes to come up with a song with the word of choice and go head to head.
0: Laura,
1: don't even
0: start. This is your week
1: don't
0: now.
1: Don't even start.
0: This is your week.
1: The pressure.
0: We'll get back to the music. We've got more music from Courtesy. We've music from Craig David, but this is Bruno Mars. I just might.

0: Bruno Mars, I Just Might, right here on 2FM Drive, the Austin Mills remix. Hi, Cash.
1: Hey, girl.
0: How are
1: Hi,
0: we?
1: Hi, Instagram. Sorry.
0: Talk about ratting me out.
1: We're very techie. Look, we're very techie. We're promoing.
0: We're very much promoing. How was your weekend? What'd you do?
1: It was good. I went for dinner with the girls. It was a belated birthday in the group. So yeah. We all went out for dinner. It was very chill. I'm not going to rat her out. Actually, maybe I will.
0: Go on, go for it.
1: My friend was dancing on tables the night before that and had sprained her ankle.
0: Oh, no.
1: So the night was ending at dinner. Was stopping there. And then
0: she just hobbled into dinner.
1: We just had her in like linked arms and she was hopping her way. I will say though, and she deserves credit for this, she still wore heels.
0: Get in.
1: She still wore heels.
0: Bravo.
1: Bravo. She's
0: you could
1: committed,
0: never.
1: Committed to the look. So I can appreciate that. What about you?
0: I also had a really chill weekend. Helped my friend move her house. Even though she's the most type A organized person on the planet, that we arrived at the agreed time to unload the van. Mm-hmm. And she goes, there's three boxes left. There's three of you there. Grab a box each and I've got coffee waiting for you upstairs. I was like, this is the softest move house of all time.
1: This is a treat.
0: Yeah, she didn't have any like clutter. Mm. You know, that kind of thing? Like I just put bags of like crap. Whereas she was like, oh, like coats in there, gym gear in there, like shoes in this box, ready to go.
1: I'd love to be like that.
0: I know, could never be me. Yeah. Anyways, we did that. And then just had a chill weekend, went to the gym, went boxing with PWMC yesterday.
1: Oh, yeah.
0: Yeah, nearly ended up in the three of us boxing the heads of each other. But that's a completely different story. He can say his piece when he gets in around 4:10.
1: A fair fight later.
0: Fair fight. But we were chatting to Demi and Mikey about this because I randomly was making curry yesterday.
1: Yeah.
0: Right? And this is so bizarre, but I was laughing with Brian because I was like, when I was younger, my friend, Shifra, her mom and dad made curry all the time.
1: Mm-hmm.
0: And different times.

0: types of curry as well.
1: Yeah.
0: They do like a red curry, they do a green curry, they do a curry curry. Controversial, they used to put raisins in their curry sometimes. Ooh, I was like, this is a bit
1: adventurous.
0: Mad. And I was like, they're absolutely loaded. Like, they're so rich that they can do curry.
1: Yeah. They're getting the fancy sauces in the jar.
0: Sorry.
1: Yeah.
0: Like, it wasn't even the fancy. I just don't know what it was.
1: Yeah.
0: I remember myself and producer Joe were talking about this, that like in the 90s there was this like, I feel like chicken tonight. And it was like this chicken in a bag thing that you used to be able to shake. I was like, oh my God, imagine getting that. Because, sorry, it wasn't that I wasn't fed. I absolutely was. But like, we just had spuds, like broccoli, sweet corn, and a meat.
1: Yeah.
0: You know, like that
1: was baseline dinner.
0: That was your dinner. So like when I went to my friend's house and it was curry, I was like, they are so rich. But then it got me thinking about like just the ridiculous things that like now as an adult, when you look back on it, you're like, oh, wow. They weren't actually rich. It's just you perceived them in a completely different way.
1: Oh my God, like, so many.
0: A downstairs toilet.
1: Oh my God, 100%. If you want a downstairs toilet, you were minted.
0: We moved to Nace for like a year and a half, nearly 2 years, when I was about 8. And I'll never forget, we moved into this semi-D house, 3-bedroom, and there was a downstairs toilet. I was like, oh my God, we have so much money.
1: We're rich.
0: This is insane. I couldn't get enough of it. I was going to the toilet for the sake of going to the toilet because I didn't have to walk upstairs. I was like, this is unreal. I remember going to like one of our neighbours before.
1: Yeah.
0: And she had cling film.
1: Oh.
0: And I begged my mother on the way home for us because we only ever had tinfoil. And I was just like, please, can we? She's like, we're not getting cling film. What use do you have for cling film? But I just thought, oh my God, they are so loaded with their cling film.
1: You can see the food. I always thought it was the opposite way around. I thought tinfoil was bougier than cling film.
0: But this is what I'm talking about. It's like, it's when you're young and the perception of what you think is rich.
1: Yeah.
0: Like, I thought cling film was it.
1: Mm-hmm.
0: I was like, oh my God, wrapping that sandwich up there and you can see exactly what's in it.
1: Oh yeah.
0: I was like,
1: you see the coleslaw peeking out.
0: No, like, sorry. Also, if you handed me a cling film sandwich, I go, oh, right now, but at the time.
1: Oh.
0: I was like, this is next level. Flash screen televisions. They're the norm now.
1: Flash screen televisions.
0: Everybody has a skinny mini little television kind of a thing.
1: Yeah.
0: But like, oh my God.
1: Especially when they were mounted on the walls.
0: Oh Jesus.
1: Yeah.
0: Don't even start. My uncle got one years ago because the pub was getting new TVs.
1: Yeah.
0: And he got it off the pub.
1: Yeah.
0: And he had this big widescreen. And we were like, oh my God.
1: I mean, yes, that was such a sign of, I feel like, wealth, is it, when we were kids, what we thought was wealth, was just having a big flat screen in the living room. And it was almost like a sign, like the bigger someone's telly was, you're like, oh, they're swimming in the cash.
0: Here we go. Whereas our TV was huge, but it was huge back the way.
1: Yeah.
0: Like everybody's
1: was on a stand
0: time.
1: And pushed into the corner.
0: No, like it would kill a small child if it fell over. So, like, but that's all everybody ever had. And and not having an area like the back of it, just using a coat hanger instead, trying to like get the surface.
1: Do you remember like hitting the telly?
0: Whacking it. Like anything went wrong, it started to go a bit fuzzy at all, and you just go, then get that a belt.
1: Just whack that.
0: And you would.
1: Yeah.
0: And it would always work. Yeah. So of course you were going to hit your telly. I imagine telling a child now, like, whack the telly there. The whole thing would just smash.
1: Yeah. And if there was an antenna, there was like a sweet spot, and it was always the youngest sibling that had to hold it there while everyone watches TV, and they just peek the head in and watch a bit of TV. Well,
0: I would love to know, 087-187-9200-51552, the ridiculous things that you thought growing up were rich.
1: Mm-hmm.
0: Like, these people have got so much money because of just the probably mundane thing. Like,
1: yeah.
0: Your cling film, your curry, whatever it is to you, get them into us right now at 087-187-9200. Right now though, let's get some Ash. 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

0: Definitely adding that to my playlist. Harry Styles, Coming Up Roses, right here on 2FM.
1: I'm shocked now that it hasn't made it in the 4 days since we listened to it last.
0: Oh, it's beautiful. Just beautiful. Come here. We have been talking, and you can text in on 51552 about the things we thought were a sign of being rich when we were kids, when we were growing up. I have a couple now. I love yours, and some of them are quite similar. The first three are food related, so bear with me. Of course, they have to be. So the first thing was having juice in your fridge, like on the day to day. Because like drinking, like your drink for dinner was water or milk.
1: Mm-hmm.
0: So if you had juice, even if you had like a cordial at home, like that was bougie.
1: Little my waddy.
0: That was, yeah, my waddy or like a juice or apple juice. Cranberry juice was Christmas time.
1: We never, ever forget. My mom got a Sunny D before.
0: Ooh.
1: Oh my God. Because the ads were everywhere. And she was like, fine, and gave into it. Wait, we'd gone in one sitting.
0: I know.
1: And then she's like, never again.
0: Yeah.
1: That is so expensive.
0: Like, you can never have good things because they go.
1: £5 a litre is what producer Joe was saying.
0: It was so dear. It was very expensive. But it was the good stuff. Proper good stuff. Okay, another food related one was having branded cereal instead of the shop brand.
1: Oh, yeah.
0: Like, you know when like a shop brings out their own version of whatever sort of chocolate cereal? Like, it was, if you saw in someone's house for brekkie, if they were having like a branded cereal, you thought you're rich.
1: And also, because it was a few years before the brand or the unbranded ones came around. So my mom then, to trick us, because we were absolutely adamant that we hated the unbranded ones and they tasted so much worse, blah, blah, blah.
0: Yeah.
1: She got the clear containers and she used to put the cereal into it. So she'd get the cereal into it before we even knew. And then she'd wait a couple of weeks and be like, you don't know the difference. You're full of it.
0: So smart. My mom, when she'd leave the supermarket, like she'd actually take

0: out the cardboard that the cereal were in already and like put them in the paper bin at the supermarket. So you were, she was only coming home with the plastic like pockets of the cereal.
1: You'll never know.
0: You'll never know. Moms are so smart. Okay, my last food related one was having Ziploc bags for sandwiches instead of like, you know, just the little plastic ones that you'd have to tie, or you'd put like those white wires and wrap them.
1: Yeah.
0: So if you had a Ziploc bag for sandwiches, that was kind of bougie to me.
1: You were so rich.
0: You were so rich.
1: If you're just joining us, that's what we're talking about. The things that you thought when you were younger that people were loaded.
0: Yeah. And there's a lot of them. And this, I feel like, was when I was a kid. It was just around Celtic Tiger times. Like things were like coming up for a lot of people and there were signs everywhere. Another one was when, you know, when people would get their bathroom converted and they'd have a shower in their bathroom instead of a bathtub with a shower hose. That's so bougie to me.
1: So not having the bathtub, like, and just the standalone shower.
0: If you have a standalone shower, like, you're talking Hollywood, baby. Like that's rich, rich. My other one is if you had more than three channels on your telly.
1: Oh, yeah.
0: Like 3 to 4 channels. You know, everyone had the standard.
1: Sorry. Like if you got Disney.
0: Yeah.
1: If you had Sky.
0: Nickelodeon.
1: Sky Sports. Like any of those types of channels.
0: Yeah.
1: Oh, my God. My friend Sarah moved to our national school. So when we lived in Nice for that year and a half, we had Sky. And I was like, this is absolutely outrageous. We are so... Downstairs toilet and Sky. See you later. I was like, we are absolutely loaded.
0: We're minted.
1: When we moved down to my law then, it was, you know, back to the bog standard. Like 3 channels, go. And my friend Sarah, who is still one of my great friends now, she moved over from the UK when we were in first class. And like, we were walking in, you're lining up for school. And then we were like, bet you have Sky. She's like, yeah, I do.
0: Oh,
1: and then I was like,
0: it was a flex.
1: I used to have Sky 2 years ago. And she was,
0: and she was like, you can sit with us.
1: Well, I have it now. You're talking about 8-year-olds. Like,
0: it's so, the things we used to brag about is just hilarious. Now, the last one is very rogue, but it was having Heelys instead of rollers. Proper throwback. So if you don't know what the Heelys were, they were shoes with a wheel in them, right? So that was the bougie version. And then if you couldn't afford that, your ma or dad would get you rollers, which is essentially wheels that you'd strap onto any runner you had at home. Proper casualty. But if you had Heelys, you were rolling in the cash.
1: My mom got me the knockoff Heelys, right? Yeah. And the wheel kept getting stuck out. So I'd like flip it out and I'd be like wheeling away, and next thing it wouldn't go back in, and I'd be like clip clopping,
0: like knocking them off the ground. It just sounded like little kitten heels.
1: Yeah. I can't believe we, like, people used to let us go around in them.
0: Death trap.
1: Death trap.
0: I mean, I'd love it now.
1: So convenient to get from A to B. Oh my God, they were so fun.
0: So fun.
1: Get your text into us at 087-187-9200 or 51552. Just the things when you were younger that you thought people were absolutely loaded. Keely's cat, honestly.

0: Boom, my body isn't ready right here on 2FM Drive. It is Lauren Catt with you until 6 o'clock today. We are talking about the things that you thought when you were younger made you mega, mega rich.
1: Bougie things.
0: We're talking about downstairs toilets.
1: Mm-hmm.
0: We're talking about every food group, I think, is going to be a huge one at this point.
1: Yeah, that branded cereal.
0: Yeah, cling film.
1: Cling film.
0: Anybody who had more than three channels or four channels. Oh my God.
1: Yeah.
0: Dave got in touch and said, Laura, how old are you? I'm 36, my next birthday. But also, like, flat screens just weren't a thing.
1: Oh, no, they weren't. That doesn't make sense. Okay, Dave says, well, girls, my mate's house had these little bags that you could put a sandwich into and then pop it in the toaster. Blew my mind. I remember those. Very bougie. Very bougie.
0: All got in touch and said electric windows in the car. Minted if you had them or a sunroof. Oh, see
1: sunroofs.
0: You later.
1: Oh my God. Because you still remember having to shift them up and roll them up with your hand. And even the sun, if you did have a sunroof, some of them you'd still have to
0: wind.
1: Roll.
0: Yeah. Because they weren't actually sliding back. They were just sliding up.
1: Yeah.
0: Mm-hmm.
1: No. Very, very bougie. What else have we got? Aisling says, Viennetta ice cream, salmon for dinner, owning a printer and thick toilet paper in the bathroom. Have me thinking people had won the lotto. When you win the lotto, there'll be signs. One of the signs.
0: Not us when we're kids. I always just think of, like, I was only thinking about this last night. Like, when I was 7, I feel like I thought the same way that I think now.
1: Yeah.
0: But, like, imagine just being in someone's bathroom and being like, look at how thick that toilet roll is.
1: It's like, oh, this is 4-ply, not just 2-ply. Like, mine at home.
0: They've got money. Mike got in touch and said, when we were kids, real curry instead of coming out of the jar made me think people were rich. And Shane got in touch, Kat.
1: Oh, Shane says, SodaStream. I had to look this up. SodaStream, if you had one of those, you were the business. That was like a fizzy drink maker.
0: It would make anything. So if you had like your blackcurrant, your orange or whatever it was, you could pop it into SodaStream and it would make it fizzy. They were a real Celtic Tiger, like huge buzz. Everyone was getting them installed in their houses.
1: Yeah.
0: And they kind of went like under your sink kind of a thing.
1: Oh, did they?
0: Oh yeah, big installation.
1: Yeah.
0: I watched a lot of ads.
1: Yeah, I mean, but I still think now that would be deemed as bougie, because do you know the way the fizzy water machines were kind of coming back in around COVID?
0: Yeah.
1: Or when people get like filters on their taps.
0: Oh, sorry.
1: And it makes like fizzy
0: talking
1: water.
0: About my dreams. Like, yeah. Mikey talked about this earlier on about a fridge with an ice machine.
1: Yeah.
0: Like, that is, you know how people talk about their Pinterest board and their that's all mine.
1: Yeah. American fridge.
0: Big ass fridge, big ass ice machine.
1: Or having a standing up for freezer.
0: Producer Joe saying instant hot water top.
1: Yeah.
0: We're not naming things now that we think people are loaded. We're talking about years ago. Mark got in touch, said tarmac, lads. If someone had tarmac in the 90s, they were beyond rich. They absolutely were.
1: Tarmac! That is so valid.
0: So
1: valid. Okay, we have another one. When your school books were wrapped in brown paper, not the leftover wallpaper from the last room decorated. That is so funny.
0: Sorry, and also then some of my friends started getting the clear little like covers, book covers. What's my thing with clear? Like, I love cling film and clear plastic.
1: It's a thing. I actually now, I had the clear wrap thing for the school books, but it's because my dad, it was the one thing, like, dad like did... I was about to say, Dad didn't do much. He did a lot. But when it came to school, it was ironing shirts and it was wrapping the books.
0: Oh, go on,
1: and
0: Joe.
1: And he took like full pride in that. So he got that clear. So he made sure every corner was there. No bubbles. I remember that. That's such a vivid school memory.
0: For Joe's review of the show today. He's going to be like, Katia.
1: There'll be a text in.
0: You let me down.
1: I really enjoyed wrapping the books.
0: 087-187-9200-51552. The things that you thought were rich when you were younger. We want to hear from you.
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0: grinders non-stop. We both know that you don't know enough to know that you know nothing. Smoking out expert hairs with me expert breath had his bald coffee. I've been on a me moti, but they don't know nothing about me. Talking me town, I'm hot in me county. Yeah, why the f*** is me naming your mouth if you doubt me? Eh?
1: Soul is universal, dude. Universal.
2: Courtesy, one of our two FM Rising acts, that is Talk of the Town. Now, it is 4:15, which means, Producer Joe, it's time for you to do a bit of work. You need to give us our challenge.
3: Yep.
2: For
3: send it in.
2: This week's play. Would you like a drum roll, Joe? He wants okay. A drum roll. Kat, you ready for a drum roll?
3: Yeah, let's have a drum roll.
2: The word is God. Okay, God has to be in the song title and God has to be in the lyrics. Laura, we've got a bit of work to do.
3: Okay. What's a long-ish song? Hang on.
2: Give us as much time as possible.
3: 4 minutes.
2: Yes.
3: Ray. Okay.
2: Yes.
3: Emma. And absolutely. At least we'll have a bit of joy off the back of this.
2: Yeah.
3: Let's not talk.

0: and Absolutely right here on 2FM Drive with Laura and Kat. It's time for this. Playlist Playoff. Right, you heard it. If you're just joining, we're doing Playlist Playoff. Producer Joe has given us our challenge word, which is good. Good has to be in the song title or in the lyrics. Laura, as Friday champ.
1: Yes.
0: Would you like to go first?
1: I would. We also were talking around in circles for the last 2 minutes because I text out my choice to Andrew and to producer Joe. They came in and said, I'm playing fast and loose with the rules. And they're not entirely sure if I can get away with it. But to that I say, the rules are not cemented. I'm talking around in circles.
0: Rules are
1: I'm just going
0: to
1: give
0: be
1: you.
0: Bent. Okay, let's.
1: I have gone with this.
2: Bye.

0: we've been going with it at one stage. I've gone with Goodbye My Lover by James Blunt. Sorry, you didn't question it last week when I did it.
1: When did you do it last week?
0: I did it last week for one of my songs there. In fairness, it lost. That's why you didn't question it.
1: Interesting. But listen, but the girls are there to be stretched and bent.
0: To Celebrity Traders at the minute. And I am loving James Blunt's wardrobe.
1: And his little military suit.
0: He's amazing.
1: And I'm sorry, but he has gorgeous blue eyes, doesn't he?
0: Fantastic.
1: Wow.
0: Anyways, I've gone for that because I actually think you will like it. It's a slow jam on a Monday.
1: Okay.
0: And I would sing your lungs out.
1: Okay.
0: What did you go for?
1: I've gone for the complete opposite of that. I've gone for this.

0: Two Goods. That is my pick. If you want to hear Rihanna and Drake, text Kat to 51552 or 087-187-9200. A song that actually has the word good in it.
1: Goodbye. If you want to hear Goodbye, My Lover by James Blunt, then all you need to do is text Laura to 087-187-9200. Let's get some Just Jack stars in their eyes while we fight this off out here.

scars in their eyes? Why'd you wanna go and put stars in their eyes? So why'd you wanna go and put stars in their eyes? Now why'd you wanna go and put stars in their eyes? Stars in their eyes. Remember they said you'd show them all, emphasize the rise but not the fall, and now you're playing a shopping mall.

0: something like this right here on 2FM Drive. We were talking about the things that make you rich when you were younger. This one is Froobs and cheese strings. Rich.
1: I love that one. We have another one says having Sky and not NTL. I think that's what it was called. Yes, it was called that. That's from Alex. NTL. What a throwback.
0: Having Sky full stop. This one comes in from Lynn that says my boyfriend, now husband, had a mineral man come to his house every week with a crate of minerals. That is rich.
1: So like just a crate of like soft drinks and stuff.
0: Keep those coming in to us on 087-187-9200. Still to come in the next hour. We got Play Let's Play Off.
1: That's right. Who's going
0: to
1: win it?
0: I don't know. You need to text Kat or Laura to 087-187-9200. We've also got music on the way from Role Model. We got some Miley Cyrus in there and a bit of The Weeknd.
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11: It's 4 o'clock. I'm Jan O'Connell. The Drumcree Parade dispute returned to the courts today, with Garvahy Road residents trying to overturn permission for a contentious Orange Order parade. The standoff over the proposed march in Portadown is now in its second week. At the end of today's hearing, the appeal court judges decided to delay their ruling as they need more time to consider the submissions. They did not give a date for the judgment. The Special Criminal Court was told today that Daniel Kinahan is to be represented by a solicitor from Belfast. The 49-year-old appeared before the court by video link from Portlaoise Prison this afternoon. He's charged with directing the activities of a criminal organisation between October 18, 2015 and April 2017. Kinahan spoke 3 times during the hearing to confirm his identity, to confirm he could hear and see the proceedings, and thirdly to thank the court. It was his second appearance since he was extradited from the United Arab Emirates last

0: August. He was remanded in custody to reappear at the Special Criminal Court, this time in person, next Monday. Government party leaders are meeting this afternoon to sign off on the final measures for tomorrow's budget. A proposal to give a €100 voucher to all 16-year-olds to spend on arts, culture and music venues next year is expected to be in tomorrow's announcement. Barry Lenehan has the latest detail.
1: Childcare costs are to be capped at €550 a month. There will also be cuts in the student fees where more than one child in a family is attending third level. The Taoiseach, Tánaiste, Minister for Public Expenditure, Jack Chambers, and the leader of the Independence of Government, Sean Canney, resume their deliberations later this afternoon. Up for discussion, taxation measures and the value of a cost of disability payment. A proposal to give a €100 voucher to all 16-year-olds to spend on arts, cultural and music venues next year is expected to be in tomorrow's budget after all, amid doubt in recent days, with the hope to roll it out at the end of next year.
0: Denmark has suffered a major data breach with hackers breaking into the country's national registry. They obtained the personal data of all Danish citizens. The data included the social security number and addresses of almost 9 million people.
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0: Mainly overcast for the rest of the day, mostly dry tonight with lowest temperatures of 8 to 12 degrees.
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4: UEFA will review both the referee and the delegates' report from last night's Nations League clash between the Republic of Ireland and Israel before deciding upon whether any disciplinary action is required following allegations of spitting. It's been widely reported by members of the written press that an Israeli player spat upon an FAI staff member as the sides headed for the dressing room at half-time in last night's game in Serbia. Norwegian international Erling Haaland is burnt out, according to his international boss, Ståle Solbakken. The Manchester City forward was fatigued and forced off in his side's Nations League defeat to Portugal last night and is running on empty after a busy World Cup summer and a hectic opening third to the new Premier League season. The 26-year-old left the Norwegian camp immediately after the game and is set to rest for a number of days before then returning to Manchester City ahead of Sunday's Premier League clash at Liverpool. Northern Ireland back in Nations League Group B, Group 2 game tonight. They host Georgia at Windsor Park from 7:45. With confirmation that John Kiely will remain with the Limerick Hurlers in 2027 comes the news too that so will Paul Kinnerk. Kinnerk, along with performance psychologist Caroline Currid, are both expected to remain part of the management ticket along with John Flavin, Alan Cunningham, Liam Cronin and Donal O'Grady. And Daniel Medvedev was disqualified from his China Open semi-final clash with Novak Djokovic this afternoon after hitting a rebound ball into the crowd, hitting a spectator in the eye. The world number 5 was trailing the match 7-5, 5-3 and had lost a point when he hit a ball coming off the wall. The spectator had been sitting in the first row of the crowd. I'm Siobhan Madigan, that's RTE Sport here on 2FM.
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5: It was day 2 of tactical training in the Dublin Mountains. It was around midnight, 4 degrees, still as a lake in a valley. I don't know what it is about this training, just makes me feel part of something more.
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8: 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We're with you until 6 o'clock today. We're still talking about the things that you thought were rich when you were younger. Keep texting them in on 51552. We've also got poor Wilson McCarthy in. With
9: yeah,
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9: I actually totally forgot he's going to be joining us in just a couple of moments' time. 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But right now, let's kick it all off with some Role Model. 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
1: Playlist Playoff.
2: Oh, yeah. It's time for Playlist Playoff. We've had the challenge set by producer Joe. We have to pick the word good. It had to be in the title of the song or in the song lyrics. I have gone for two good, Rihanna and Drake. Laura, you went for a very rogue choice, I think.
0: You slow jam. Only care about this and care about me breaking the rules in inverted commas because producer Joe and Andrew were enraged. And then you went, oh, hang on, I'm mad too.
2: I'm mad too.
0: I went for James Blunt, Goodbye My Lover. Afrika O'Connell would like it on the record that she's not a fan and she did not vote for me today.
2: Does that mean Afrika voted for me? Oh my God.
0: You know what? You'll have to ask her about that. Let's hit a drum roll and see where we've landed.
2: Wow. Slow jam side. You have converted.
0: Come on, James Blunt.
2: At least he has nice blue eyes.

0: James Blunt. Goodbye, my lover. Okay, Andrew. Do you want to come back in? Come on. What are you laughing at? Cassie, give your mic there. What are you laughing at, Andrew?
1: That I've been in this game a while now, and that was like literally talking absolute rubbish until a second before the mic went up. And I thought you were telling everyone else to shush when I heard the end of James Blunt, but no, the radio show started up again. So I'm going to leave literally your job now.
0: No problem at all.
1: I have an orange out there to get.
0: Did you have your banana yet?
1: I did. I'm one banana and two oranges down.
0: Come on.
1: Like a fruit shop today.
0: No, I can see the peelings. It's great. We're not here to talk about Andrew DeBoer's 5 a day. We are here with... Oh, hello.
2: What's the crack, everyone?
3: WWFC!
0: We were talking about Traders because James Blunt is on Celebrity Traders and yeah. We're watching it. Hi.
2: Oh, you're calling me a trader?
0: Yeah, I absolutely am.
2: I was offered more money elsewhere, so I've been gone for two weeks.
0: You go. You make us go.
2: Guys, just because you're in the building doesn't mean you're getting the big bucks. That's all I'm going to say.
3: You fully abandoned us.
2: I did, but I'm back. I came back crawling with my tail between my legs.
0: To be fair, it was a mix of both. We begged.
3: Yeah. Before yeah. we start, we have to ask you, what are the things that you thought made people rich when you were younger?
2: Oh.
3: What were the signs?
2: Like when you were in school.
3: Yeah.
2: Lunchables.

0: Lunchables.
1: Oh,
0: yeah.
1: Yes.
0: But actually, it turns out they were just poor nutrition.
2: Yeah,
0: but
2: were.
0: Like, but they were expensive.
1: They were.
0: Lunchables. Ziploc bags is another one.
1: That's what I said.
0: Ziploc bags.
1: Do you
0: is
1: remember
0: another one.
1: Winders?
0: Winders.
1: They were proper
0: and
1: bougie.
2: But also, they were like, didn't they have like a 1% of fruit?
0: Oh, so oh yeah, totally. And L'Oreal for kids. Remember that
1: oh
0: one?
1: Oh my God.
0: Yeah.
1: Yeah.
0: I used to go to my cousin's house for sleepovers and take that. I'd come home with a bottle of shampoo.
2: That is so funny.
0: For no tears, you know what I mean? Yeah, oh yeah, klepto. Started early. Do you know what I mean? As you were saying, traitor. Can't trust me at all.
1: Do you remember, now this will show how little brain cells I had, when the ad for L'Oreal Kids was said it was waterproof, you can get it in your eyes, I would, mind you, open my eye,
0: oh,
1: actively
0: totally.
1: Try to get the L'Oreal
0: God,
1: Kids.
0: Yeah. I thought it was
1: like, it works.
0: Oh, I was like, you can use it in your eyelashes, the whole shebang. Absolutely.
2: It's like
0: 5-in-1, you know what I mean? You know when you go into the lad's aisle in Boots and it's like 5-in-1. You know, it's perfect.
2: We're not here to talk about washing the eyeballs.
0: No, we're not.
2: We're here with your stories that you found over the weekend. What's the crack?
0: Yes, so Gen Z, right? I'm going to start off with a survey of Gen Zers. They aren't worried about getting old, apparently, right? They've new hack, and the new hack is how they're going to stay alive longer. So basically, they're saying, according to this new survey, 61% of Gen Zers are actively trying to improve their health, specifically because they want to live longer, right?
1: Oh, that's a good thing.
0: I don't believe a word of
1: no.
0: it. No. No, let's call a spade here. They want to look hot.
2: Yeah.
0: Don't they?
1: Yeah,
0: don't,
1: okay.
0: Nobody is going to the gym because they're thinking about when they're 80. They're thinking about, I want to look hot on the beach.
1: They're not thinking about bone density. They're thinking about looking sexy.
0: No, never heard of it.
2: Me and Bork went boxing yesterday.
0: And, I'm in bits today.
2: Yeah, I know, same. But it was very much like, do for the abs, we're working for next summer.
0: Yeah, totally. Like, I was just thinking about, I'm going on holidays in January, and I was like, I must be the only one thinking about getting into a bikini now.
1: Yeah.
0: When everyone else is thinking the opposite. It's awful.
2: Producer Joe agrees as well. He's like, never true words spoken for
0: Honestly. Right, 1 in 5 Gen Zers apparently believe that babies who are born today could live until they're 150.
2: What basis do they have for this?
0: I don't know. Look, it does very little for other generations' perception of their intelligence, is all I'm going to say, right? Right? 38% of Gen Z said they would choose immortality if science offered it.
2: What? No, do you know why that is? It's because their frontal lobe hasn't developed yet.
0: Yeah. Totally.
2: And they're kind of going, this place is amazing.
0: Yeah.
2: I can get away with this.
0: I agree.
1: Nah, they get tired eventually.
0: Yeah. 100%. Only 15% of boomers said that they would choose immortality.
2: Of course they would.
0: Because they've been around the block.
2: They've lived a life.
0: When these Gen Zers get to 60, they'll be like, right, that's enough too.
2: No, 70,
0: do you know what I
2: mean?
0: Well, the boomers are 60.
2: Yeah.
0: 60
2: do you know
0: to
2: 80. I went to, sorry, producer Joe said all your mates have been gone too. I went to, producer Joe's very vocal today.
1: Because you'll be on your own.
0: Come on in.
2: I went to a fortune teller in Vegas. Very reputable. Silent Street was basically because I couldn't stop throwing up and I was hoping that she would tell me that it was going to end at some point. But she was like, you're going to give up kind of around like mid 80s, 90s, just when you've had enough. And I was like, never. I was like, I knew she was speaking the truth. I'd just be like, I'm done with it now.
0: You will just make a decision on the day.
2: That's
0: Get it. We have it. Like, it's FOMO. We don't want to die. We want to live forever. To be honest, I'd give up mortality to be able to afford a house.
1: I knew it was going
0: to
1: be like that.
0: Or I'd give up mortality if I had the luxury of being able to go to the cinema and get a haircut in the same week.
1: Oh,
0: you know what
1: yes,
0: I mean?
1: Now you're talking.
0: That's the kind of thing that I'd like.
1: The mic is on.
0: I'd cut it at 80 if it just meant, you know, home ownership or something like that.
1: And at some point in life.
0: You know?
1: At some point.
2: You're never going to get a mortgage now because there's none of years between now and 80.
0: No. But there's not a hope. If you saw my bank account, you'd know why. That's why I had to take the 2 weeks off. I was off putting the graft in elsewhere. Anyway, come here.
1: Right, go on. What else have we got?
2: Else for well, the world.
0: Well, now, DIY.
2: Sorry, do you like that we changed the segment from Porg's Pick Me Up on a Monday
0: what's
2: to
0: it called now?
2: Porg rounded up the stories at the weekend?
0: a while ago, I was outside and I was looking over the stories and I was like, how are these pick me ups again? I don't know. Anyway, this actually is a pick me up, right? Because this is actually a very extensive research project. There's 160,000 people were followed, not followed like physically, but like their movements.
2: Yeah, we
0: like,
2: get
0: you
2: it.
0: Know, you get me.
2: Yeah.
0: For about 10 years, right? And these researchers found that doing DIY and jobs around the house and the garden actually is associated with a lower risk of developing depression.
2: Oh.
1: Yeah, I've heard that about gardening.
0: Yeah.
1: I've heard that gardening is supposed to be like really good for the soul.
0: I can't believe they're only telling us this now. We would have saved ourselves so much time, so much money on therapy.
1: Yeah.
0: Right? You know? Now, forgive me though if I'm not from. If I

0: could be mistaken here, but doing the jobs around the house kind of makes me depressed.
1: Sorry, knowing that you have to do it.
2: Welcome back!
1: Oh my god.
0: Welcome back, guys. Me again. Anyway.
1: Just knowing that you've got to like get on your knees you and know scrub the tiles. Like,
0: what would make me not depressed would be if I could pay somebody to do the jobs around the house. That would make me not depressed.
3: But I think, do you not think what they mean is that you have a purpose? So you're not sitting wallowing in your own thoughts.
0: What they're saying basically is it's kind of the, if you're doing heavy DIY, right? Yeah. So a heavy DIY lowers the risk of having depression by 24% apparently, and they're talking about like rigorous like carpentry and all that kind of thing, right? Because it's associated with heavy exercise, which they say is good for serotonin, and also it is like that sense of accomplishment.
1: Yeah.
0: You know what I mean? That you get when you complete a task.
3: It's like everybody in COVID with paneling.
0: Oh well, that's God. It. Yeah. You know what I mean? Now, surely DIY only improves your mood if you're good at it.
1: Yeah.
0: You know what I mean? Because like you haven't seen me put an IKEA piece of furniture together.
1: Thank you. Some people are not blessed in that department.
0: Oh, absolutely not. I have lost days and days of speaking to my housemates over IKEA furniture.
3: Oh God, sorry. Like me and Brian had murder over head yesterday.
0: But this is the thing.
3: Changing the filter.
1: Yeah.
0: So you need to be crafty and you need to be good at DIY for this to work.
1: Especially
0: I guess.
1: When you realise like it's something that people think is so simple, and you realise people can actually do it and you can't.
0: Yeah. Oh my God, it's so annoying.
3: It's the attention span though.
0: Look, I know I'd be giving out money there a while ago or whatever. Just pay them the extra money to put it together. Honestly, guys.
3: And he's wondering.
0: I'm wondering why I can't get a haircut and go to cinema the same week.
3: Do you know what I mean?
0: Yeah, exactly.
3: Anything else?
0: I do, actually. This weekend, the World Porridge Making Championship was held.
1: Wow.
0: It happens every year since 1994 and it takes place in Scotland. The winner was from the Netherlands, okay? Now, this is really boring, actually, right?
1: No, it's not. I love porridge.
0: No, guys, it is, because the rules are you can only use water and oats.
1: What?
0: Like, it's not anything fancy at all.
1: You can't put your little bits in it?
0: No, there is a category where you can do that, but for the actual main competition you're only allowed to bring water and oats. The one that won it anyway, she brought her own water from the Netherlands. That's how dedicated to the cause she was.
1: From the
0: springs. This just reminds me of like someone who's like, I actually am not good at anything, so I'm going to make up a hobby and tell everyone I'm really good at it. Do you know what I mean? And it also feels like something an Irish person should win.
1: Yeah.
0: And we do send someone every year.
1: But do we?
0: Yeah, we do.
1: Where did they place?
0: They didn't place anywhere this year. Because the fella came second from Australia.
1: I feel like Irish
0: Australia.
1: People make a mean porridge. They make a great porridge.
0: Well, I think it dates back to the famine, does it? When we had very little crop. So we just had to be crafty with what we have. Mm-hmm. So if you can jazz up a bit of porridge, you're sorted for life, really.
3: I'm just wondering what the criteria is for winning it. Because if you only have oats and water, surely no one can have some pizzazz.
0: You can have a little bit of salt in there as well.
1: No salt, right? No.
0: So I think it's to do with the creaminess and the texture that you can make. This woman who won it, she brought her own stuff over from the water over from the Netherlands because she said it's a specific type of water that works well with the... Can you imagine arriving to the airport with a bottle of water, tap water, and being like, I'm just going to where are you going with the water? Oh, I'm going over to the porridge making championship. They were like, alright, go on, get through. Give her a fast pass there.
3: She'll end up settling it now and we'll all be obsessed with it and be like, I need this for my porridge.
1: Norwegian or Dutch water.
0: Yeah, you're not even allowed a bit of honey, like, do you know? There is the porridge freestyle, so that was won by a guy over in
3: porridge freestyle, that just reminds me of Ray Gun.
0: Yeah. And there you go. It was an Aussie won it. Right? Speaking of which, he made porridge cannoli. Right? It was cannoli shell filled with ricotta mascarpone cheese, icing sugar and creamy porridge.
1: Oh,
0: and finished
1: with
0: toasted oats.
3: Oh, wow.
0: Yeah. There you go.
3: This just all sounds like my idea of hell. My feelings on cheese and porridge,
1: I don't know.
0: I'm just like, I could do that.
1: You could.
0: I can make a meal bowl of porridge.
1: I feel like you should nominate yourself as the Irish entrant.
0: It's about all I could make, maybe.
3: Do you want to see? Are you going to come back on Wednesday?
0: Ah, sure, why not?
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0: Bass Persuades right here on 2FM Drive with Laura and Kat. It is 35 minutes past four. We were graced with his presence again. Poor
1: like
0: Wilson McCarthy. He was back. It was a bit of everything. It was catch up. It was Monday pick-me-ups. But of course, in his Monday pick-me-ups, he was talking about DIY and doing DIY as almost like a... There were studies proving that it's a bit of an antidepressant.
1: What was it? 160,000 people, and it can reduce your state of depression by 24%.
0: And they followed, in the study, 160,000 people over the course of 10 years. And they had done DIY jobs at home. They'd done a bit of gardening, whatnot. And we were kind of talking about this. Dara has texted in on 51552. 087-187-9200 is our WhatsApp. So by all means, text in. Dara said he needs to download DIY Mate. Such a good app and gives you exact step-by-step instructions. This is because Porrig, when he was talking about doing DIY, he was saying how it stresses him out.
1: Yeah, how crappy is.
0: And I have to say, I agree with him, because sometimes you can get overwhelmed with the instructions. But the feeling when you do get it done, the feeling of achievement, accomplishment.
1: I'm fine when I'm doing something by myself.
0: Yeah.
1: Like no one around.
0: If it's teamwork, it can get a bit like feisty in my house anyway.
1: Get out. Get away from me. Yeah. Like I mentioned about, we've got one of those showers that you have to change the shower filter on.
0: Yeah.
1: And I can never get the thing. I probably could if I tried hard enough, but I was just like, screwed off the shower head, brought it to Brian yesterday, so can you take the top off that? I'm going to put the new filter in. So he took the top off, then he put the filter in, then we couldn't get the top back on again, and then there was

0: And before mom got home, I'd gone to one of these shops. I think it was like a Woody's or something. I was like, right, I'm going to buy a toilet seat and I'm going to figure out how to screw it on before we all get killed. So I did it, but I did it. And I did, it was very, it
1: so
0: was
1: proud of you.
0: Thank you. Screwed it on was the like the first seat. And I remember it so much because I was like, wow, I just followed the instructions. I used an Allen key. And get I know in. What an Allen key is.
1: Come on.
0: I used an Allen key and screwed on that toilet seat, and it was even better than the one before.
1: Get in.
0: It was a good feeling of accomplishment. Now, I've done that before, and I've done like shelves, but they're very basic. It's almost like Lego. So I don't think I can claim that I've done DIY work because it's very IKEA furniture, yeah. Leather, lock it in, twist it.
1: I boom. Saw that there is like a community college in Dublin that is offering DIY classes for the gals.
0: Oh, that's so cool.
1: And I keep threatening to sign up to it because I'm like, I really want to do it because I mean, myself and yourself talk about this all the time. Like yeah. We're like house hunting have been 4 years. It feels like something that's never going to happen. But when it does happen, inevitably, we're going to have to do all the work ourselves. Like my entire TikTok is just full of like the paneling and the transformation and the paint jobs. And I'm like, I can absolutely do this. I can put it together. But I want to have the wherewith about like I want to have the knowledge to go, I can get a little like glue gun and stick this on the wall, or I can chop this
0: so
1: in half.
0: It's so impressive. Like I see that a lot on my feed on social media. Like I will watch a time lapse video of like 2 minutes of just a woman like putting paneling together or like breaking down a door and creating like an arch door instead of like a regular.
1: Speak to me about the arch doors.
0: The arch doors are amazing. Beautiful. Especially when they have that, what's it called, like you know the corner where the wall meets the ceiling and
1: that's
0: the thing in between,
1: like the coving.
0: It's kind of coving. Oh my god, the coving. I would love to be able to do that.
1: They're all doing it. So impressive. Michael's after getting in touch and he said DIY, I say leave it to the women, from a guy that absolutely hates it.
0: He speaks from experience.
1: But also I think there's someone like for us, let's say, right, Brian's really good as in if I just leave him to it, mm-hmm. then he'll get it done because he's not good at explaining, he's not good at like helping, so we just let him off. My mom, the best person, like she was the man of our house for doing all the DIY things because what she loves, nothing more, she loves an instruction book. Christmas morning, dream scenario. Building all those toys, oh my god, leave her to it. Oh, that was her present from everybody else, was that she could sit down and she put all these tiny little screws in together.
0: That
1: and do
0: is so impressive.
1: But she would do anything around the house because she'd just lash into it and she'd be like, no, this screw is missing, it has to go somewhere. Whereas I'd be like, that screw's spare, off it goes in the bin.
0: It might bend a little bit, but it's fine, it has character. Wow. Women in STEM, go on Carmel.
1: 0871879200 or 515552. Sorry, someone's have to get in touch there. Larry, don't be knocking down walls. Larry, I'm not going at the kitchen wall and going, do you know what? Don't care if it's load-bearing or not. Let's take it down.
0: Larry, we just want arch doors.
1: Larry, just leave us arch. We're building it with our little, the bendable wood.
0: Yeah.
1: MDF.
0: I don't know.

0: Dalek, that is Ribbon Factory. It's just coming up on 4:45. It is Lauren Cat here with you until 6 o'clock today. We're actually just in a bit of a tangent about like
1: arch doorways
0: and DIY things that we'd love to be able to do at some point down the line, because not touching our apartments.
1: We love a DIY video and we love just dreaming about it.
0: But do you think that's why we love it? It's because we can't, like, I can't do anything with my house because I don't, like, I'm renting it.
1: I think so too. I mean, the most I can do is get those renter friendly sticker hooks and maybe hang a frame. But Other than that, I ain't touching anything.
0: You know, we dug down. There's these big, like cow and deer, like canvas photo things that have been up in our apartment. We've been there for 5 years now. And 2 years ago, we took them down just to see if we could put something else up. And we're like, the reason they're so big and they're up there is because there's holes behind them. So my landlord was just like, whoop.
1: It's a little cover up.
0: And now I keep looking, going, none of my business. Larry got in touch though and said, I can see the headline. Popular radio presenter dies creating arch doorway. Imagine how mortifying that would be. And of all the cool things you've done in the world, and then you die trying to DIY.
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0: Casey Musgraves, Drive Spell right here on 2FM Drive. It's time for this. Yes, it is time to tell you about our first booby trap bingo game of the week. But first, the prize. 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
1: So what's the game to win that prize? Well, it's called Booby Trap Bingo, and it's a good old fashioned game of Jeopardy. Here is how it works. We've got 20 clips right in front of us, and all you need to do is pick a number between 1 and 20. You're then going to hear a piece of a song, and you have to either give us the name of the artist or the name of the song. If you do that, you'll get yourself a point on the board. If you can't, doesn't matter. We just move on to our next clip. Now, you can stay going for as long as you like. However, if at any point you land on one of these lads, on one of our booby traps, then you lose it all. It is game over, ball burst. Now, we want you to avoid them, and we

want you to put a high score on the board or even any form of a score at all. And this week's theme is numbers. So if you think you have what it takes to get the highest score by the end of the week and win that prize, then you need to text the word bingo and your name to 51552, or you can WhatsApp us on 087 187 9200, and we could be calling you back.

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1: That is right. We still have Booby Trap Bingo coming up and some more music from Fontaine's DC, Charlie XCX and our track of the week. But right now, time for this.
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11: It's 5 o'clock. I'm Jan O'Connell. Government party leaders will meet this evening to sign off on the final measures for Budget 2027. Among the measures expected tomorrow are a cap on childcare costs, cuts to third level student fees for some, and a €10 per week increase in the state pension. Barry Lenehan has the latest.
12: Last night, the four agreed a €10 rise in the weekly state pension to cap childcare costs at €550 a month and to reduce student fees when more than one member of the same household attends college. Decisions still have to be made, though, on supports for first-time buyers. Speaking on his way into government buildings earlier, Mr. Harris repeated his opposition to abolishing stamp duty for first-time buyers, despite Fianna Fáil sources insisting it's a measure still on the table. The party leaders must also finalise tomorrow's tax package, while a spokesperson for Culture Minister Patrick O'Donovan said he had secured money to progress a culture card for young people.
11: The Drumcree parade dispute returned to the courts today, with Garvahy Road residents trying to overturn permission for a contentious Orange Order parade. The standoff over the proposed march in Portadown is now in its second week. At the end of today's hearing, the appeal court judges decided to delay their ruling as they need time to consider the submissions. The Special Criminal Court was told today that Daniel Kinahan is to be represented by a solicitor from Belfast. The 49-year-old appeared before the court by video link from Portlaoise Prison. He's charged with directing the activities of a criminal organisation. It was his second appearance since he was extradited.

0: from the United Arab Emirates last August. He was remanded in custody to appear again at the Special Criminal Court in person next Monday. Russia has been accused of covering up the death of a lab technician from a suspected plague leak. 28-year-old Daria Shiplova was diagnosed with pneumonia of unknown origin. Local reports said she died after accidentally breaking a test tube containing the pathogen that causes plague while working at the Anti-Plague Institute in Siberia.
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0: Clouds this evening with occasional bright spells. Mostly cloudy tonight with a few outbreaks of rain. Lowest temperatures 8 to 12 degrees.
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3: The UEFA will review both the referee and the delegates' report from last night's Nations League clash between the Republic of Ireland and Israel before deciding whether any disciplinary action is required following an allegation of spitting. It's been widely reported by members of the written press that an Israeli player spat upon an FAI staff member as the sides headed for the dressing room at half-time in last night's fixture. Northern Ireland are the one team left in the entire Nations League competition yet to concede a goal. Michael O'Neill's side have kept three consecutive clean sheets and returned to Belfast for a game with Georgia in League B Group 2 tonight. Kick-off at Windsor Park is at 7.45, and with confirmation that John Kiely is to remain with the Limerick Hurlers for 2027, comes news too that so will Paul Kinnerk. Kinnerk and performance psychologist Caroline Currid are both expected to remain part of the management ticket alongside John Flavin, Alan Cunningham, Liam Cronin and Donal O'Grady. I'm Siobhan Madigan, that's RTE Sport here on 2FM.
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2: 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The perfect treat for that. Is it home time yet? Kind of messy.
7: No, yes. 5 past 5. It is Lauren Cat here with you until 6 o'clock on 2FM Drive. We've got Booby Trap Bingo on the way. We've got a 2-night hotel stay up for grabs in Faith Leg in Waterford, Cat.
8: That is up for grabs. Stay tuned for that. We also have music on the playlist from Prospa. We've some Olivia Rodrigo in there. Also, we'll be playing our track of the week later on. But right now, let's kick things off with Jazzy. This is My People.

0: Jazzy. That is my people right here on 2FM Drive. Kat, it's time for this.
1: Oh, the things we talk about. The music.
0: I will tell
1: on.
0: Everybody.
1: Wouldn't want to know.
0: But I don't want to turn anyone off their dinner.
1: No. No.
0: We'll save it for tomorrow.
1: Yeah.
0: We'll do it early.
1: Right, it is time for Booby Trap Bingo. We have an amazing prize up for grabs. It is a two-night stay at the Faith Leg, the beautiful Country Manor Hotel in Waterford, with loads more. Right now, let's see who's playing. It is Emma on the line. Hi, Emma.
2: Hi, how are you?
1: We're very good. We're having a Monday-ish Monday. Are you?
2: Yeah, I was the same. Yeah, I was in the office there today and it was big Monday vibes.
1: Like, we can't get a word right. We're getting everything jumbled up. We still have weekend brain, but I suppose that's what Mondays are all about, isn't it?
2: I know. Stop, yeah.
1: Emma, what's the crack? You were in the office today. Do you work at home some days as well?
2: Yeah, so I'm in the office a couple of days and then at home a couple of days, so it's not too bad and I can't complain.
0: Okay, great. Where are you working? Where are you commuting from? What are you up to?
2: I'm between Dublin and Kildare.
0: Okay.
2: So it's not too bad.
0: No, that's all right. Yeah. Okay. Oh, that's nice actually, because you get to go into the office and actually see people, but then you can roll out of bed and start work as well.
1: Yeah, peace and quiet.
2: Yeah, exactly. Yeah, best of both worlds. Yeah.
0: Yeah, love to see it. We've got that two-night stay up for grabs at the Faith Leg in Waterford. If you won it, who would you bring with you?
2: I would bring my partner.
0: Fantastic. What's your partner's name?
2: Katie.
0: Fantastic. Wait, you guys weren't on playing with us a couple of weeks ago, were you?
2: No, unfortunately not. No.
1: That was a different Katie and Emma.
0: Yeah. She decked someone else.
2: We're doppelganger somewhere, yeah.
0: Love it. Come here. She's not there with you, is she?
2: No, unfortunately not. No.
0: Okay, fantastic. So you're on your own.
2: Yeah, I'm on my own. Okay. She'd be great at this, to be honest. But
0: I know.
2: Anyway, I'll give it last year.
0: But also, sometimes I think what happens is when you've got someone beside you, you kind of rely on them a little bit.
1: Yeah.
0: It's there. You've got these,
1: and
0: Emma.
1: We're going to be cheering you on.
0: Yeah, we've got your back. Okay, I'll explain the rules very quickly. So we've got 20 clips. All you need to do is pick a number between 1 and 20. You're then going to hear a piece of a song and you have to either give us the name of the artist or the name of the song. Okay, if you do that, you'll get yourself a point on the board. The best part about this, Emma, is if you get it wrong, you do not get penalised. That's why we always say, have a go. Just say something because it could put a point on the board for you. We do have to take your first answers. Just take a beat. And we have to get your answer before the klaxon goes off. You will not miss that klaxon. Me and Kat will be screaming at you. I'll really get you going on a Monday, okay?
2: Yeah, no worries, yeah.
1: If you weren't woken up already,
0: you won't be able to sleep tonight. Our theme this week is numbers. So there will be a number in either the name of the artist or the name of the song. All right, that is just to help you along the way, Emma, okay?
2: Okay.
0: All right, Emma.
2: Yeah, perfect, yeah.
0: Do you want to get cracking?
2: Let's go.
0: Give us your first number. What would you like to do first?
2: Could I go with number 7, please?
0: You can, of course. Have a listen to this.
1: Come on, Emma.
2: Oh, is it 30 Seconds of Summer?
0: No, it's Craig David, 7 Days.
2: Oh, God.
0: It's a Monday, Emma.
1: It's okay.
0: It's fine. All right.
2: I'm rusty.
1: We're going to move straight on to the next number. Where are we going?
2: We'll go with number 10.
0: Number 10. Okay, have a listen to this. Come on, Emma.
2: A Thousand Miles.
1: Yes!
0: She's awake.
1: Brilliant.
0: She's ready to rock. Fantastic.
2: She's off.
1: We're off now. Okay.

0: Okay.
1: Do you have to ask you, do you want to bank that score or do you want to play on?
2: Oh, no, we go on.
0: Oh, okay.
1: Yeah. There we go.
0: Right, let's tap your next number, Emma, between 1 and 20.
2: Could I go for number 12?
0: Number 12. Okay, name of the artist or name of the song. Let's go. Come on, Emma. Who is it?
2: I don't know.
1: Oh, that's
2: don't
1: okay. Know. Newish enough the last year. It's Somber, 12 to 12. You still got that point on the board, though.
2: I knew, yeah.
1: He was definitely in the psyche there somewhere.
0: Yeah.
1: Like racking around.
2: Yeah,
1: around
2: he
1: around
2: was. He was.
1: You can still bank on one or you can play on. What would you like to do?
2: I'll play on.
1: Come on. Right. Where's your next number? What do you like?
2: Could I go for number 17, please?
1: You can go for number 17. All you like. Have a listen to this. Sing it, Emma.
2: Oh, it's the N17.
0: Yes, the N17. Lovely.
1: It's been about 2 weeks since Andrew De Boer managed to get the Saw Doctors onto Movie Chat Bingo.
0: Emma, you have a score of 2 on the scoreboard. Do you want to bank it here or do you want to keep going?
2: Keep going, please.
0: Right. Let's have your next number. Where are we going?
2: Number 3.
0: Number 3.
1: Have a listen to this.
0: No!
1: No!
0: Emma, I'm so sorry.
2: I'm not sorry.
1: Not for you today. Are you working from home tomorrow?
2: No, I'm in again tomorrow, unfortunately.
0: We're almost going to be like, at least you can have an extra 30 minutes in bed, a cup of tea, work in your pajamas.
1: Surely that's coming later in the week.
2: Exactly, yeah. Exactly.
1: Emma, thank you so much for playing with us. Tell Katie we said hi and we'll chat to you later, all right?
2: Absolutely. Thanks very much, Katie.
1: No bother. Bye. Little Saw Doctors N17 for me too.
0: Lovely, lovely surprise there. Well, still have another round of Booby Trap Bingo tomorrow.
1: Absolutely do. 4 more games to go. Are you going to be the one to put, I was going to say a top score, a score on the scoreboard? All you need to do is text the word bingo and your name to 087-187-9200 or 51552. Let's get some music from Fontaine's DC. This is Marianne.

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2: Robbie Williams, live at Comant Park Stadium. 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
1: This Saturday, Leinster Rugby's coming home. 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

0: Gracie Abrams, Look at My Life, right here on 2FM Drive. It's Laura and Kat with you. It has just gone 24 minutes past five, but we've been talking about this throughout the show. We've been talking about the little things that we thought made people super rich, or they looked super rich when we were growing up. We've spoke about branded cereal.
1: Yeah.
0: Having cling film instead of tin foil, having Ziploc bags for your sandwiches.
1: Ziploc bags.
0: Downstairs toilets. Another thing, yeah, the shower thing. Yeah, shower instead of a bathtub.
1: You didn't tell anybody that on air, I don't think.
0: Did I not?
1: No, I think you said it off air.
0: Yeah, I always thought like if you had an actual stand-up shower in your bathroom, that was poof, you were rolling in the money. Because I had a bathtub with a shower hose.
1: Yeah.
0: So you'd have to kneel in the bathtub.
1: What have you got now?
0: I've got a shower now. Actually, no, I have a bathtub, but it has a stand-up thing.
1: Oh, yeah.
0: So you have a little glass shield. Yeah. But this one's like a little curtain, and you're just like... Anyway, you have been texting in. We've been texting from Dave. A sign that he thought made people super rich. A Super Nintendo current games console.
1: Loaded.
0: Defo.
1: Absolutely loaded. Maria got in touch and said, big garden trampolines, best summers ever.
0: OMG.
1: That was...
0: Yeah.
1: Unreal.
0: I never had a trampoline, but my neighbours did, and we would always be in their back garden. It was just the place to be.
1: I mean, they're lethal, but they're absolutely fantastic. I say they're lethal because my brother broke his leg into smithereens on a trampoline.
0: Job.
1: Do you know how it happened? Because he's such an idiot. He jumped off our neighbour's tree into the trampoline, right? And my little sister Heather was like, you're going to die. And he was like, no, I'm not. And he missed the trampoline and hit the ground.
0: Oh, no.
1: And he was fine. So then he went, well, I'll aim a bit more to the left and I'll make the trampoline this time. And she went, you're going to die. And he goes, well, if I hit the ground, I think I'll be okay. And then he jumped out of the tree and didn't bend his leg. So he kept it straight. And then he landed through the trampoline and it obviously just crushed when it hit the ground. And then he was just there with his leg and like, I'm talking like 14 different, like it was so horrible.
0: Oh my God.
1: But then we laugh now because it was like ages ago.
0: I think that was childhood.
1: My mother's traumatized. But like when the ambulance arrived, they had to try and get him off the trampoline, the whole thing kept bouncing.
0: Stop.
1: Paramedics were trying to get onto it with the stretcher. Like every time they stepped, it was like, it's just like a little Lego man.
0: That on trampolines, that is something that's so funny. It's like a form of torture to other kids. If someone is lying down on the trampoline and you keep jumping, it's hilarious.
1: A broken leg. And then he was hopped off his face on painkillers when I went to see him in the hospital. And I had long extensions in my hair. And he was like, oh my God, Laura's so beautiful. Look at your hair.
0: I bet you he hasn't said a compliment since.
1: Not even on my wedding day. Like, that was enough for him. Froobs and cheese strings. This has come in loads. That is rich, rich. PWMC was talking about Lunchables and cheese strings earlier on today.
0: And Winders as well.
1: Oh, I begged for cheese strings and Lunchables because I loved the idea of making the little like

0: charcuterie boards, yeah, with like mini like crackers.
1: Yeah,
0: I don't like cheese.
1: Yeah, but you do it. You do it for the look. You do it for the aesthetic of a school lunchbox.
0: The cheese strings, and she's like, "You have to eat them now." And I was like,
1: Did you ever like shred them off so they'd be really skinny and thin, and just layer them on a cracker? Like, well, the notions.
0: No, because all I ever wanted was to shred them so that they look like the cheese string guy in the ad.
1: Oh, yeah.
0: So he had his hair flopping around. I just wanted to play with my food, essentially, yeah, is what I wanted.
1: Oh, these are so funny. There's just so many examples. It's absolutely hilarious. I'm still laughing at the tarmac one.
0: The tarmac.
1: The tarmac one.
0: Loaded. 0717-9200 or 51552. Just things when you were younger that you were convinced made people absolutely loaded. Get them into us right now. Let's get Charlie XCX and Lizzo. It's Blame It On Your Love.

0: on Your Love, right here on 2FM Drive with Laura and Kat. More music coming from Amble and Jenny, but right now it is 5:30. It's time to head on over to the newsroom for the headlines.
1: Government leaders are meeting this evening to sign off on the final measures for tomorrow's budget. Among the measures expected are a cap on childcare costs, cuts to third level student fees for some, and a €10 per week increase in the state pension. The Special Criminal Court was told today that Daniel Kinahan is to be represented by a solicitor from Belfast. The 49-year-old appeared before the court by video link from Portlaoise Prison. He's charged with directing the activities of a criminal organisation. A 15-year-old's hand was blown off during a confrontation between police and demonstrators near a school in France today as student protests continue across the country. That's it for now. News in full at 6.
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0: Go on.
1: Olivia Rodrigo's stupid song. Moment of silence. Right here on 2FM Drive.
0: It's because you were like a like orchestra coordinator.
1: I know. I was enjoying it. Yeah. The strings. Oh. Do you know what? I have to tell you, I was on my way to fill my water bottle and I saw a harp. Just me and a harp. I love it. If I was to play an instrument in this life, it would be a harp. I just think it's so cool.
0: You know what's available to you.
1: So I got starstruck by the harp in the orchestra. I was like, wow. I digress. We're talking about the things that made you think people were rich, rich in life.
0: There are some brilliant texts coming in here. Eric said, guys, round ice cubes that were popped out from a mold. Wow.
1: Oh, yeah. It was just real American.
0: Remember
1: or
0: the bags? The bags voice.
1: Oh, yeah.
0: Remember the ones that you fill up and then, oh. Mm-hmm. Sensational. You know my feelings on ice.
1: Yeah, you love ice.
0: I know. And there's been so many text messages coming in being like those big American fridges with the ice things on the outside. Like, that is my dream setup.
1: Yeah, absolutely.
0: I don't care
1: dream.
0: If it takes up half my kitchen. I just want to have a little ice machine. Fantastic.
1: We have another one here from Rachel. Real brand food.
0: Yes.
1: Like a bird's eye fish fingers versus a shop brand.
0: We've done that through
1: We've
0: the series.
1: We've done this, yeah. A couple of people have texted that in too. We've both spoken about it when it comes to cereal. But then also, yeah, like dinners you'd put in the oven. Like a shop had its own brand of that too. So much of them.
0: This one is brilliant. It says, this comes in from America, the Jaffa Cake portion pots that people got for lunch in school. Obviously, it was the doctor's son. They were absolutely elite.
1: They were very
0: and
1: good.
0: This is coming from someone who had a like whole thing of Jaffa cakes every single day when I went home from school.
1: Oh.
0: And I love a good Jaffa cake. But the portion pots, oh, they were like mini.
1: I know. I feel like in school as well, if you had bread that wasn't sliced pan.
0: Oh, did that exist?
1: I remember there was a couple of girls now in my school who would have like the soda bread with the seeds in it. That's bougie.
0: Sorry. Loaded.
1: Sorry.
0: Do you want to read Ali's text?
1: Oh yeah, this one's going to be gas. Niche one. It's probably just me, but I used to think that if you had a see-through kettle, that made you rich. Don't ask. My posh friend from school had one and I remember being like, as if her massive house and indoor swimming pool wasn't a dead giveaway that she was rich. No, I was fixated on the see-through kettle. Ali, you were interested in the tech. I get it.
0: No, Ali, she was rich. We're talking about the things that you thought people were rich. I love how you look into anyone's house now that I have a see-through cat and you're like, where's the pool? Get my dogs. I'm on the way.

0: Loads about Disney Channel versus Nickelodeon. I think anything over the four channels, you were just in the money.
1: Yeah, yes. This one is so real. Johnny, one cup tea bags. Oh. Best believe if you're having tea in my house, you were.

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0: Paul Wolford, looking for me.
1: Do you know what? It's the telepathy thing. I'm like, if I'm not looking deep into your eyes, like,
0: no idea who's going to
1: talk at the same time.
0: What? And I was looking at this handsome man who was just joined us in the studio.
2: Oh, wow. Oh, look, our happy Monday to you too.
1: Just in the studio. Wow. What cologne are you wearing? Okay. Like,
2: I can't reveal my secrets. Come on now.
0: Oh, de beta. Bernard Silva, are talking about things that you thought made people rich.
2: Right.
0: When you were younger. Anything that you thought when you walked in someone's house and went, oh wow, got money.
2: I'll tell you this, right? So my friends and I, all we did was just play football. Mm-hmm. So we never really got to be in each other's gaps. One day, my friend got a PlayStation.
1: Oh.
2: And I was like, oh, okay, money bags over here, or you must have went credit union or something. I said, what's going on, right? So I was like, bro, you've got a PlayStation. He said, no, I've got a PlayStation 2.
1: Oh!
2: I said, all right then. I see where you are. All right.
1: PlayStation 2 was it.
0: Elite.
1: It was elite.
0: Absolutely and utterly elite. Mm-hmm. I had a Sega Mega Drive that I used to
2: Sega
0: death.
2: Mega Drive.
0: Sega. Yeah. And it used to have to pop in the games. Are you both too young for this? Yeah.
1: Joe,
0: you remember Sega Mega Drive, don't you? He's not even listening to me. Yeah, hi, back in the room. Remember your... Oh, sorry.
1: Okay, Andrew had a Mega Drive.
0: Okay,
2: friend. He had one. We're the same age. Okay.
1: Yeah. Oh, wow.
2: It was his father's. Okay. We cleared that up. Okay.
0: Shots fired. I aced Sonic. And then when I moved on from Sega and Sega Mega Drive onto the PS1, I still am a whiz Crash Bandicoot.
2: Oh, I was about to say, that's the one. Yeah. Crash Bandicoot, yeah.
0: Spyro was excellent as well.
2: I never got to play Spyro, you know?
0: Oh, God, you're missing out.
2: Listen, I had a PlayStation 2. I had other things. I was concerned with a whole lot more.
0: FIFA.
2: Obviously, yeah.
0: Absolutely. Sorry, there's some text in here as well that are brilliant. Shop bought bread, cakes, biscuits and buns rather than being homemade.
2: Oh,
0: yeah. It's like the equivalent, where your mom goes, we have that at home. You're going, oh, we don't have that.
1: No, but that's kind of reverse now. I feel if you're making bread and cakes and buns at home, that's very bougie.
0: Well, you're rich because you've got the time.
1: I know, you've got the time.
0: You're putting the time aside to do it.
1: Yeah. We also have a text in from Jenny. Hi, ladies. We had a soda stream and my friends used to say we were posh.
0: Jenny, you were loaded. Jenny, you were the rich person on your street. You and your soda stream. Imagine always having a fizzy drink.
1: Yeah, yeah. But you know what? When people had two cards, two cards is a bit of an anomaly back then.
2: Yeah, yeah. Does that apply for two phones?
1: What do you mean?
0: Absolutely.
2: I got two phones.
0: What deals are you doing these days?
2: Hey, let's not do that. Come on now. But back in the day, people just suddenly had two phones, two cars. It's not another thing. I would have been hey, you got something.
1: Back then, you had two phones. When you were a teenager, you had two phones.
2: We don't need to discuss what happened back then, but I'm just saying other people,
0: You definitely had a Nokia block and then this big camera phone.
2: Samsung Toco Lights. Shout out to all those back in the day. You know what I'm talking about.
0: I love myself and Kat are walking around with two phones now. I'm walking around with my old phone and I need to sell it, but I haven't because I don't know how to get my emails off it. So I can't log into my emails without it. So I just charge it up to check my emails. It's my email phone.
2: Oh,
1: let's change the topic. What is coming up on the new music show?
2: Lots of new music. So excited to talk about it because New Music Friday was last Friday, obviously. And there's so much that we didn't get to play on a 2-hour show, but we got an extra hour so we can do a whole lot more. Plus, seeing as it's Monday, I get to break down a brand new album.
0: Yes.
2: Okay. I've broken down a couple of albums that doesn't really need too much breakdowns, like the Jungle album or Leon Bridges. They're just there to have a good time. Same thing with this next one. We've got Ezra Collective coming straight out of the UK. One of the best live performers really on the planet, for sure. They're gonna

0: be performing in the Three Olympia next year, cool. 5th and 6th of March. So go ahead and get your tickets if you haven't already. Just dropped a brand new album. It's absolutely amazing. It's called Here Because of Hope. This is the brand new one from Ezra Collective. It's called El Carazón.
1: Oh!

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1: El Carazon.
2: Me and Maureen immediately started
0: hopped. Shake it. Shoulders are gone. Shake it, baby.
1: It's that loco, right? I feel like Pitbull, man.
0: I can't. I'm blushing in here.
1: Don't be too impressed. It's just Duolingo, guys. Come on now.
0: Music show's on the way with Ben Adesilva. He's gone for the next 3 hours. Let's get some prospects.

Prospa, Free Your Mind, right here on 2FM Drive. It's Laura and Kat with you until 6 before Beto Da Silva takes over with the new music show. Speaking of new music, it is time to play our track of the week. Now, this song is by an artist called Samuel Pierre. He hails from Louth. He's an Irish R&B artist, singer and producer. This is his track called Get You Home, the remix. Bit of a funky beat to it. Enjoy.

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1: We could go on for days.
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12: It's 6 o'clock. I'm Jan O'Connell. Government leaders are meeting this evening to sign off on the final measures for tomorrow's budget. Among the measures expected are a cap on childcare costs and cuts to third level student fees for some. Barry Lenehan has the latest.
13: Last night, the four agreed a €10 rise in the weekly state pension to cap childcare costs at €550 a month and to reduce student fees when more than one member of the same household attends college. Decisions still have to be made, though, on supports for first-time buyers. Speaking on his way into government buildings earlier, Mr. Harris repeated his opposition to abolishing stamp duty for first-time buyers, despite Fianna Fáil sources insisting it's a measure still on the table. The party leaders must also finalise tomorrow's tax package, while a spokesperson for Culture Minister Patrick O'Donovan said he had secured money to progress a culture card for young people.
12: The Drumcree parade dispute returned to the courts today, with Garvahy Road residents trying to overturn permission for a contentious Orange Order parade. The standoff in Portadown is now in its second week. At the end of today's hearing, the appeal court judges decided to delay their ruling as they need time to consider the submissions. A British Airways flight from London Heathrow to Chicago declared an emergency while over Ireland this afternoon after a rapid descent. The Boeing 777 subsequently turned back towards Heathrow. The exact cause of the emergency has not yet been confirmed by BA.
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12: Really overcast tonight, a few scattered showers and lowest temperatures of 8 to 12 degrees.
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3: It absolutely is. Big love to Cat and Foxy for the last couple of hours right here on 2FM. We're moving along with the new music show. My name is Bella Da Silva. I'm wishing y'all a big happy new week and a big happy Monday. You're with me until 9 o'clock. Let's lock in.

0: This song comes from an album that is designed to make you feel happiness anytime, which coincidentally is the same name as that album. Happiness Anytime is the name of that project from Leon Bridges. This song kicking off the new music show. It's Talk It Over.
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0: It absolutely is. Big love to every single one of y'all and happy Monday. Happy new week also. As we are into this brand new month, 5th of October, we are all getting close to some new album drops. We got one just last Friday, but seeing as we're really in the thick of it now, getting close to the midway point of October, promise you, when we get there, there's going to be some albums we really have to talk about. But I don't want to get too ahead of myself. Let's just focus on the now, the present, and what we've got going on up until 9 o'clock. Lots of new music that you need to get into from the likes of Fontaines D.C. Their second single from the new album that's coming out this month is on the way. One of the albums we'll be talking about in the next couple of weeks. Flynn Johnson is in there with some help from Rebel Phoenix and Mango with Murder Part 2 from his debut album. We'll be chatting about that as well. Paddy Keys is also in there. We've got the new Khaki Kids, Sasha Keeble, more from our rising list also, and I'm really looking forward to sharing even more. But speaking of our rising list, we do have one of the acts on here that performed a Studio 8 session not too long ago. They're going to perform an original and a cover. I'm talking about Run the Red, who just shelled out their headliner over at Whelan's just last week, over the weekend. And they just announced a brand new one as well in the Grand Social for next year. I'll get you some details on that just a little bit later on. But big love to everything they've got going on. Big congratulations. We're going to be playing those live tracks a little bit later on in the show.

show. And seeing as it's Monday, we got to keep going with this music madness with our breakdown. We do it every single Monday. We pick one album a week and we break it down track by track by track in full. We try to do our best here on the New Music Show. The album that we've chosen for this week is music from Ezra Collective. They're amazing live performers. We've got their live show in the Three Olympia next year in March or April. I'm going to say March and I'll correct myself later. On the 5th and 6th, they added an extra day and they're definitely coming with a bang, as they do every single time they touch down in Ireland. The brand new album Here Because of Hope is out right now, an album I've listened to over the weekend. I am prepared and we're just going to vibe out to the whole project. It's absolutely beautiful. It's amazing. A lot of effort went into it, but we'll get there when we get there. Big love, Ezra Collective. Right now, let's get to music from Rachel Chinnariri. New album is on the way, 16th of October. I think I spoke too soon is the name of the project. New single is called Broken Chair.

0: Brand new one from the one and only Joy Crooks, back in the mix with Mel from Denzel Curry. That song right there is called Painkiller. A brand new music video to accompany that one as well. Her second album was released around this time last year. It was called Juniper, following her amazing and really high acclaimed first album, Skin, which is nominated for Mercury Prize. It was a very big deal at the time. Still young at it as well, making all these kinds of amazing music, diverse with it, and collaborating with so many different people, even branching out to the States with that one. So Joy Crooks on her way to maybe announcing a new album or so. I'm not too sure, but you know, we got a first single of something. Before that was music from Moyo, who's part of our rising list for 2026. Came out with that song, Remember My Name, and multiple others leading up to what I believed was something else. And I still believe it in my heart, but, you know, all this project talk, it's getting me thinking, you know. There's definitely a bug somewhere, and people are really itching to get these albums and EPs out. And of course, Rachel Chinariri was before that, kind of kicking off this three-track run with her new album on the way, 16th of October. I think I spoke too soon, coming out of the UK with that one, with Broken Chair. We're taking a quick break, but with so many tracks to come, Flynn Johnson, another one from our rising list, Florence Road, and another we have to talk about in terms of new albums, Fontaine's DC, is 2FM.
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0: One of the most highly anticipated albums coming out of Ireland very, very soon, and we don't have to wait too long. 16th of October, we're going to be getting Dopamine Chamber, the brand new one from Fontaines DC. The whole track list is out right now, so you see the name of the songs, but you're just going to have to wait a little bit to actually hear the full tracks. One sole feature on one of those tracks, and it features Rosalía, who has a really big reputation when it comes to music, especially with her last album, Lux. It was really, really good. It was a rave reviews all around. People were loving it, and to have her be in addition to this album was something we're just going to have to just check out 16th of October. The second single from Fontaines D, that one is called Tongue, and of course it's going to be performing that one, I believe, in Slane 26th, 27th of June next year. Like, why wouldn't they play it? Come on now. The whole album, we're just going to have to wait and see. Their fifth one overall. It's definitely a brand new era, and we are still on that journey with Fontaines DC. Moving on over to our rising list, Fontaines DC actually being former rising acts. They're on our first ever list back in 2018, and almost a decade later, now we have Florence Road with 7563.
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2: Blue as a bloody, I'm Zulu till these ludicrous dummies attempt to get away with it. Yeah, toots in the grushy, second degree, me ain't got a judicial study. Don't start, they could use a crowbar. There's a whole crew of us coming, it's murder.

there's always something when we're out for a drink. Until I'm held down at a one horse town, getting nicked. My uncle does the door, so I'm bouncing with him. Introduced me to his pods all down at the gym. Couple of

Straight out of White Town with it. Flynn Johnson is his name. Rebel Phoenix, Mango, all a part of Murder Part 2 is from his debut album, which is called The Green Box Theory. Well, technically this song isn't, but the original with Who Is Days being a part of it is also on there. But we've got an added extra track from Flynn Johnson. Moving on over to music from Shaylia and Kate Trinata coming together for just a track, a good house track, good dance track, something that you need, especially when the weekend rolls around back again. And I know it's Monday, but there's only a couple more days until the weekend, so we got something to look forward to. This one is called So Good.

0: There was a particular singer at some of these Westlife gigs. If you had seen one of the openers, he was on stage and he was singing a song just like this and many other songs. For those who are wondering, well, who was that man that was on stage with the beautiful vocals and the guitar and just singing his heart out? Well, it's this guy right here, Paddy Keys, straight out of County Sligo with a brand new single, which is called Relapse. A really good look for himself, but he's been doing this for young. So he's doing this for years, and just the music that he's making and producing and writing, he's got the full package and he's really making his name well known. So congratulations on Paddy Keys on everything that you've been doing thus far, and more success to you, because when you make music like this, the world needs to hear it. We got more on the way, some more music that the world needs to hear. We got Khaki Kid on the way, Soda Blonde on the way, and I did mention before as well, our rising acts Run the Red just did a Studio A session not too long ago. We got not one but two tracks from him to play, one in this hour, one in the next, and that's also on the way. Stay locked in.
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Next couple of songs, we've got a good stretch of homegrown music, so of course I had to put in a bit of Soda Blonde in there. Kicking off another new era, and I really enjoyed their last album, Dream Big. So when it comes to that, there has to be some new music that follows straight after that. This one being one of the first singles

since that project. New music from Soda Blonde. That one is called My Violence. We've got another one on the way from a former rising star, Khaki Kid, whose name just appears on his playlist no matter if it's his own music or if he's featured on something else. He's absolutely everywhere. But this time he actually has some new music of his own. This one is called Out My House.

One of our newest additions to our Rising List for 2026, and 10 months in, they are still going strong with all things new music. I'm talking about Run the Red, who joined us on the show on a culture night, actually, a couple of weeks ago, live at St. Luke's. They kicked it all off, and what a great way they kicked it off. Amazing music. The single that they performed is called What a Shame, Home, which is actually out right now. It's not just the live version. We also got the official version, which you go ahead and check out. You still got another Studio A session when they performed not too long ago, and this time it's going to be a cover. I'm not going to name who the person they're covering is. It's definitely someone homegrown. We're just going to have to wait for that in the second hour. I'm going to keep it a secret. Yes, I'm that guy. One more track to go before we enter the brand new hour. Sasha Keevil is up next. New music video. Most importantly, new music. This one is Options here on 2FM.

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2: Robbie Williams, live at Pullman Park Stadium. 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
7: It's 7 o'clock. I'm Jan O'Connell. A €150 cut to the student contribution fee has been secured as part of tomorrow's budget. Other measures expected are a cap on childcare costs and a €10 per week increase in the state pension. Government ministers have been meeting this evening to sign off on the final details. Barry Lenehan has the latest.
8: Last night, the four agreed a €10 rise in the weekly state pension to cap childcare costs at €550 a month and to reduce student fees when more than one member of the same household attends college. Decisions still have to be made, though, on supports for first-time buyers. Speaking on his way into government buildings earlier, Mr. Harris repeated his opposition to abolishing stamp duty for first-time buyers, despite Fianna Fáil sources insisting it's a measure still on the table. The party leaders must also finalise tomorrow's tax package, while a spokesperson for Culture Minister Patrick O'Donovan said he had secured money to progress a culture card for young people.
7: Daniel Kinahan has appeared in a Dublin court by video link from prison. The 49-year-old is charged with directing the activities of a criminal organisation. A defence barrister told the court that solicitor Dara Mackin from Phoenix Law in Belfast wanted to come on record as the legal representative for Mr. Kinahan. He's due back before the Special Criminal Court in Dublin next week. A British Airways flight from London Heathrow to Chicago declared an emergency while over Ireland this afternoon after a rapid descent. The Boeing subsequently turned back towards Heathrow. The exact cause of the emergency has not yet been confirmed by British Airways. Russia has been accused of covering up the death of a lab technician from a suspected plague leak. 28-year-old Daria Shiplova was diagnosed with pneumonia of unknown origin. Local reports said she died after accidentally breaking a test tube containing the pathogen while working at the Anti-Plague Institute in Siberia.
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7: Mostly cloudy tonight with outbreaks of rain and drizzle. Some mist and fog patches will also develop. Lowest temperatures of 8 degrees.
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0: There's a lot of debut singles that we've been playing right here on the New Music Show and across 2FM as well, and this being one of them. A fresh band for you, and that's someone that you can definitely go ahead and check out their journey from day one up until whenever they decide to continue and end it. Black Nylon are the brand new band in town. That tune is called Juliet, kicking things off in the second hour.
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0: So much more to look forward to in this hour with all things new music. The third hour is reserved for the breakdown only. Over this one, we're going to keep the list going with some of the songs that we weren't able to fit on New Music Friday last week. We got a new one on the way from Holly Humberston. Came out with her album not too long ago. And here she is fresh with another new single. Going back to Homegrown, we got Soak in there, new single. We got Bleach 93 also. Rady Pete is preparing the brand new debut album from herself that's coming very, very soon. We also got Codeline in there and plenty more from our Rising list that you need to check out. But from a former Rising star, someone who was on our second ever list, back in 2019. She goes by the name of Fia Moon. She might be coming out with something extravagant. It's all on the way. But until we get to whatever this big secret is that she's holding, let's get to her recent single. Here's Fia Moon with Cool Girl.

couple of extra tracks that we've gotten from the Rolling Stones. RT2FM. And one of them is absolutely on the way. Get my boy out the way for a second. We'll get to a bit of courtesy in just a minute. But to go back to them boys right there, they've been doing so much in terms of the music. Big love as well when it goes to the boys. I'm forgetting her name right now. But the Rolling Stones, that's what it is. Bad Luck Hideaway is the name of that track. And they did have their album.

0: not too long ago. It was called Foreign Tongues. But when they were coming out with that album, Summertime was booming and they were doing so many different things. So it was one of my favorite albums that I got to listen to in the year. It's definitely top 10. So if you haven't listened to Foreign Tongues yet, well, then please go ahead and check it out because it's definitely one to remember. Before that, we have music from Holly Humberston. And if you're probably thinking, well, we just heard music from her. Why is she coming back again? Well, she has a deluxe version of her album, which is Cruel World. Came out months ago. But now that we have a brand new one, which is technically the same album, but it's just a deluxe. It's called Cruel World, So It Ends. Four extra tracks. There's another act right there with a couple more extra tracks. She got so much going on, and that one is just an extra one that we can get for herself. It's called Too Cute to Be Lonely. Now, I know we interrupted us just a little bit, but we can finally get into them. As part of our rising list for 2026, it is courtesy, back again for technically the second time, it's Left Right.
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0: I can't have a house. 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Trevor Ray turned around, took a dive, wanna drown. Took a dive like a fountain. Still alive and I'm proud. Still supply for the house. Still riding around. Still riding the backwood. I'm stuck in the middle like Malcolm. Courses of being so handsome. Showing me shall I get hang. Showing me shall I get hang on. Holding the album for ransom. Hope you're getting your cash up.
1: Hope you're getting your cash. 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
0: I had to give it a bunch. I'm gonna get from the stretch. Yeah, I didn't need to ask.
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0: A high energy choice from Olive Hatake here on 2FM. As you can tell, the name of the song is Girls Need Love, a new one from himself back in the mix. It's been a while since I actually played music from Olive, but it's great to have this one into the playlist, a brand new selection from himself. Before that, we have music from Pillow Queens, who have entered 2026 with a brand new single, also former 2FM Rising Stars as well. The new single is called Kiss Kiss. It's been out for just about a week or so right now. Very excited to see what the next single will be, and the one after that, and the one after that, and obviously any other big news project-wise, could be a gig, whatever it is. But we're following Pillow Queens' journey, so thank you so much for the music. Plenty more to come as well. We're going to take a quick break, but we do have music from Bleach 93 and another Studio A session from Run The Red. They just announced a brand new gig date for a whole new one coming in 2027. I'll give you some details just a little bit later on, but we do got a cover that they did from a homegrown artist, but I'm pretty sure you'll be able to guess once you hear it. It's on the way. Stay locked in.
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part of a rising list for 2026, the live version of Stay For Something, originally covered, and not even covered, sorry, it was originally C-Mad's song, but it's covered by Run The Red. Big love to every single member of Run The Red. Last weekend, they shelled it out in Whelan's, and you know what, it was so good that they just had to go on and do it twice. They announced earlier on today they've got a new gig, but it's going to be at the Grand Social, another headliner for them on Friday, 5th of February. You know what to do with that information, make sure to lock that in, make sure to mark it down on your calendars and prepare for another live night of Run The Red music. Lots more as well to come here on the show across 2FM. Seeing as they're part of our list, you already know they're going to be on our playlist and they're going to be making so much more noise. Just earlier on in the first hour, we played What A Shame Home, which is not only their official song that is out right now, they did a live cover of that as well. I keep saying cover. It's their actual song. I need to, don't confuse that at all. Anyway, congratulations Run The Red. Plenty more music from them on the new music show for the rest of the week. Bleach 93 is up next, making even more noise. Their EP came out earlier on this year, also called Bleach 93, and this is just their

0: Last song of the hour going to Miley with that one is called Let's Get Married. Her newest album is out right now. It's called Bass Persuades, an album that we broke down on a Monday, a couple of Mondays ago, in fact. And it was a great album to get into after a long while, and really a long while, actually. That recent album came out last year, Something Beautiful. So it wasn't really too long of a wait until we got a new Miley album. But the only thing different with this one is the selection of sounds on the album, and also the fact that she just goes by Miley. No Cyrus in the near future, I suppose. Lots more music to come into that brand new hour. And let's not forget Rady Pete, who was just before. Her debut album drops 13th of November. No Human Tongue Can Tell. The song was called The Moon and the Stars. Heading into this second hour, or this third hour, shall I say. I'm getting my hours mixed up. I don't know what's going on. It's still Monday. I still got that weekend brain. We have our breakdown on the way. Ezra Collective just dropped an amazing album over the weekend. It's called Here Because of Hope. I've been listening to it and I've been ready to break this down on the show. And we've got the full playout on the way, track by track by track. Stay locked in. It's 2FM.
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8: Tá ESB ag athrú chun is a gcuirtítear an tír seo. 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Agus níos

0: New music between Anderson .Paak and Corday here on 2FM. That tune is called A Good Day. And they also have their first collaborative album together, which is coming out very soon in the month of November, 13th of November. It's called Heavy Is The Crown. So make sure to look out for that. The first single from them too, right here on 2FM.
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0: It's come to that time where it is time for the breakdown. And you already know what it is. When it comes to our Mondays, we like to pick one album each week. Just go through it track by track by track. Break it down. Try and get a bit of backstory as to the songs and what we're trying to get through with the album. No matter the artist, no matter the genre, we try our best to have a good spread of albums. But today, it's not really much of a breakdown because it's just all good vibes. It's jazz, there's hip-hop in it. It's also Afrobeat and some soul music. They go by the name of Ezra Collective, comes straight out of the UK, London, England to be exact. And they're a quintet, so we don't get too much of them dropping out some albums here and there, but that's what Ezra Collective did. They have their gig that's going to be on the way next year as well, so you got to go ahead and check that out. If you haven't seen them in any of the three Olympia Theatre gigs, well, go onto your socials straight away and make sure to have your notifications on because they're coming very, very soon. Their newest album is out right now. It's called Here Because of Hope. It's the first one in 2 years. The last one was called Dance No One's Watching, which is exactly what you do when you listen to their music. All you do is just dance. And they've given us just that. A lot is going on in this album, but what they've done this time around is they split it into three parts. So one part, two part, three part, all singular parts are giving us different type of vibes. But you're also going to be happy as well. And that's what we have here. We also have some narration here from Letitia Wright. If you don't know who she is, she's Shuri and also played Black Panther in the Black Panther films, the first one and the second one. And she'll be in the Avengers Doomsday in the month of December 18th, which is going to be one of the biggest films to come out of the year. So strategically, they put it at the end of the year, which is a great way to promo and market it all year long. She's going to be narrating a whole lot. There's going to be a part one, part two, and part three. Literally, that's what they are called. And she will be on there just letting us know what we're getting into as we go through every single portion of this album. So

0: might as well kick it off with words from herself as we enter track number one from this album here, because I hope it's Ezra Collective right here on 2FM.
1: It is written that on the other side of this pain, there will be a renewal. Beauty for ashes. Joy for mourning. Praise for heaviness. Everything in my spirit knows this to be true. I feel it deep within my soul, that my feet will land on solid ground. Not knowing how or when, but I feel strong. An unshaken power within me, pressed but not crushed. I feel strong.
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You're listening to the new sounds of Ezra Collective. This tune is called Sweet Echo. The song just before was called Blow Your Trumpet, which was introduced by Letitia Wright. She'll be popping up here and there during the album as well with all the different parts that we've got going on. Elsewhere on the album, we also have a lot of different features. So it's not just instrumentals that you're going to be hearing. Pasalu is in there, Lila Ike. We got Leona Lewis, Libyanka in there also. So a few surprises that you're definitely going to enjoy. Moving down the track list to the next song that we've got on here. It's track number 4. Let's check out Don't Worry by Ezra Collective.

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Still in the part one portion of the new album from Ezra Collective here because of Hope. With their first feature of the album, really it's second if you're counting Letitia Wright, but for all the performers, this is their first single so far. We got our next single, which also happens to be the last one for part one before we enter part two. This one right here is from Ezra Collective, it's called Someday.

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1: There's this energy that follows us as a people. This familiar feeling.

album from Ezra Collective. This one is Birdie Sings. You heard Letitia Wright just before introducing this new part as well, so we're getting some different type of vibes here from the group. Definitely the type of songs you're going to be hearing once they do a live performance. They've been here before in the Three Olympia Theater, so we're definitely going to be getting some more performances for 2027. Going down the track list a little bit further, into the next song we go. This one is called The Last Dance.

0: A familiar song to you. This is one of the singles that we've been playing for the last couple of months on the lead up to this new album from Ezra Collective. Another feature on there, Lila IK, a part of that one, is called Well Organized here on 2FM. We're about midway points into this album here because of Hope, new Ezra Collective, with plenty more coming up straight after this. It's 2FM.
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Another single we were gifted just before the album dropped, El Corazon, there on 2FM. Of course, translating to The Heart, which coincidentally is the heart of the actual album. A collective effort by all the members of Ezra Collective. You have Femi, Ife, you have James, Joe, and TJ all making up the band. And this was an album that they're making for a good bit. The other one was 2 years ago. This one, it's not one of those you start and then it's just kind of finished in a couple of weeks. This was months. We're heading into the last track for part two. This next track is called Bunny on the Rise.

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1: How do you go through such hardship, such pain, such injustice, and then come out with a sound like Calypso? It's the Afrobeat that makes you scream, innit? The dance hall blaring from the float. It's the garage on that pirate station. That's hope. It's because of this hope that I'm here. It's a feeling, a power. It's in the sound. It's a swaying between two lovers at the end of the night, somewhere in Ladbroke Grove. It's that lover's rock.
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welcome appearance by the one and only Leona Lewis on this track as we kick off part three of this album. Still a couple of more tracks to go. That song is called All I Need here on 2FM. Straight into another single we got just before the album, Ezra Collective with Jubilee Feeling.

0: Music from Ezra Collective as we continue to break down their newest album here, Because of Hope. This song right here is called Black Flag, and there's one more track to go just to end the hour. But before we get to that, big love to you all for locking into the new music show for this brand new week and, of course, the Monday. We're going to be doing this again, same time, same place for tomorrow, 6 p.m. right here on the new music show. Just after the hour from 9 o'clock, Jenny Green is back in the hot seat with The Green Room. From 11, Dan has you covered with more music for your Monday night from 11. The last track is called Most High from Ezra Collective. Tell a friend to tell a friend to tell a friend that the album is officially out right now. So you gotta go ahead and check it out. They will be performing the 5th and 6th of March in the 3 Olympia Theatre 2027. So if you haven't gotten your tickets, well, this is a strong reminder to go ahead and do so. I'll chat to you very, very soon. Peace and love. Love and peace.
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2: And hello and welcome. Happy Monday, everyone. Huge thank you and big love as always to Bella Da Silva. Also, thank you to Dermot O'Brien and Benny Bracken for looking after the show so well over the past 2 weeks. It is fabulous to be back. We got some brand new music to get through. Tonight we have new ones from Tamora. Also, we got Perfume Genius, Soak, we have Vacations, Placebo are back as well. Plus, we got new Joe Goddard. We're going to be playing our brand new track of the week. It is Michael Kiwanuka with Summer Clothes. And then greatest album tonight, we're going to take you all the way back to 2014, a personal favourite. Licky Lee, I Never Learned. So we're going to bring you a little sampling off that. If there's anything else you fancy hearing tonight, get in touch. Let me know. I am all ears. 51552 is our number, but let's kick off. Brand new Bicep with Soar. This is Air.

FM. It is the Green Room. That is the War on Drugs with Who's That? And we open tonight, brand new Bicep, one of their three new ones. That was Air featuring Soar. And we're going to be bringing you as well our brand new track of the week too. It is from the incredible Michael Kiwanuka. But Aurora and Tom Rollins, Tamora, they are going to be playing over here at the National Stadium in just a couple of weeks' time. What a venue for them as well. October 24th, they're going to be there. They've also announced a brand new EP that is on the way. And so far, we have the title track. Full EP is on the way on the 16th of this month. Tamora, this is Celebration on 2FM.

long. We only have 2 weeks to go. Friday week, we are finally getting our hands in Dopamine Chamber. And tomorrow with Celebration before that one. So we got lots to bring you, but we're going to bring you something a little bit chilled and really special right now. It is from the British techno pioneer, Dave Angel, whose career sort of started out about 30 years ago on the Belgian label Ornes Records. So much, of course, has happened since then. But he's gone back to where it all began and brought us an album that is nothing like his usual. A Time and Place, it's called, and this is kind of a journey through his 3 decades in music, his life as well, growing up in a musical family surrounded by jazz and improvisations. I've literally spent the last 2 weeks on a sun lounger listening to this album. It is incredible. It's just kind of like, it's a little sunset in Cafe Del Mar moment. This is Dave Angel and Goddess.

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0: This Saturday, Leinster Rugby's coming home. For the first time in two seasons, Laya Arena will welcome Leinster supporters back through its doors. 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

That is Barry Can Swim and Sammy Virgi, well, I Could Be Madonna, and Fontaines as well, and of course the incredible Dave Angel and Goddess. One of my favourites, Placebo. They are about to embark on a 30th anniversary tour, taking in a date at Three Arena in December as well, on the 2nd. And in celebration, they have gone back somewhat to their debut. And instead of just kind of rehashing a track that was already there, the HK Farewell, they have gone back, revisited and done a whole new version, taking it up a notch or two. Placebo. This is Helen Keller on 2FM.

0: Fantastic tonight. That is Goldie, Inner City Life, and brand new, what a track that was, Placebo with Helen Keller. Now it is time for us to bring you our brand new track of the week. And he has been away for a number of months. He sadly had to cancel all his live shows this summer. He suffered a stroke. It is Michael Kiwanuka, currently, as we believe, at home rehabbing and hopefully doing well. But just before that, he had completed his new album. It is his fifth. It's called Fudge. So we're going to be getting that on the 23rd of this month. So this is our first taste of it. Our track of the week, the incredible Michael Kiwanuka. This is Summer Clothes.
1: As far as music itself goes, you know, the simplest thing to forget is that what music is about, and any kind of art form is about, is creating the kind of things that you think are beautiful. In other words, when you sit as a piano player and you're creating, you have to learn to be certain about what you like, not what you think sounds good to someone else. Say, first thing is you have to learn your own heart and your own mind about sound. So whatever you think is beautiful, that's what's beautiful, see, and you have to pursue that.

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Back of the week, Michael Kiwanuka with Summer Clothes. Coming up shortly, we're going to take you back to 2014. I Never Learned, the album from Licky Lee, is going to be tonight's greatest. Plus, we got Nuance on the way from Soak, and we have Joe Goddard as well. But now to Soda Blonde, This Is My Violence.

0: EPU. It is, of course, the unmistakable Joe Goddard. That is Human Endeavour. Soda Blonde, My Violence. Still to come as well tonight, we have something brand new, incredible. I think the best work he's ever done, from Labyrinth. That is coming after we bring you our greatest album in just a couple of minutes' time from Licky Lee. And right now to Interpol, this is Iron City.
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5: It is time for us to bring you our greatest album, and tonight it takes us back to 2014 and to an artist who, let's be honest, has never been afraid to wear her heart in her sleeve. We're talking about Licky Lee, and the album tonight is I Never Learn. Now, at this point, of course, she'd already made a name for herself with the likes of Youth Novels and Wounded Rhymes, but I Never Learn felt like something definitely a little bit more raw and more intimate. It is an album about heartbreak. It's about loneliness and love as well. But there's something really magical. There's a real kind of cinematic quality to this album. These big sweeping sounds, but at the centre of it all is Licky Lee's voice sounding incredibly vulnerable and exposed. It is one

Before that, now Rest in the Wicked, tonight's greatest album, taking us back to 2014. What an album. You might have been lucky enough to catch her over the summer in Malahide on support as well, of course, to Nick Cave and the Bad Seeds. So we're going to bring you our third and final from the album tonight. Probably definitely one of the standout moments. Licky Lee, never going to

2FM. It is the Green Room with Jenny. He is, as ever, on another level of genius. You and I is his brand new EP. Pretty much all the tracks are put together for a fashion show in London. It is the incredible labyrinth that is called Studio. Before that, Licky Lee, Never Gonna Love Again. Final track from our greatest album tonight, 2014's I Never Learn. So we got plenty of good stuff still to come tonight. Also, we got some brand new Perfume Genius on the way after some brand new and fabulous Irish music from Soak. This is December's on 2FM.

We live and learn.

We live and learn, but it's murder she wrote. I burn a bridge down just to watch it turn into smoke. Everything I am is everything I was. I remember how we used to be.

That is Hybrid Minds, Nixie Rain and Dame with How It Used To Be. Brand new Irish music before that, Soak and Decembers. Perfume Genius fans, listen up. Mike Hadrius and choreographer Kate Wallage are going to be bringing a new music and dance collaboration to the National Concert Hall in Dublin. Now, we've got a little bit to wait, but it's March 27th. It is going to be worth the wait. So we got some brand new music to celebrate from Perfume Genius. This is called Natural High.

Lawrence Guy with You Go. Friendly Fires, Lose All Your Friends as well. UK producer Jack Latham is better known as Jam City, recently featured as well with Logic 1000. Their track Jersey, we have that as a track of the week, but he has just put out a new album. It is technically an album, it's quite a short album, it's somewhere between an EP and an album, but he's got, as ever, some great collaborators featured on this one. And talking about it, he said he just went a little bit deeper and deeper into his own world on the album and ended up with the most me thing, he said, that he has ever made. The one we're going to choose from it tonight, this one features the incredible Aiden on vocals, whose music we've played quite a lot in the show as well over the last number of years. So enjoy this, Jam City. This is called Little Vice.

2FM, it's the Green Room with Jenny, live with you till 11 as always. Nothing but these, a different kind of happiness. It is on the new album, Stray Dogs. They're going to be playing here as well. Early next year, February, they will be at Three Arena. And before that, we played you brand new music. That was Jam City featuring Aiden and Little Voice. We got lots still to come tonight. Then we are going to be handing over the reins to Dan Hegarty on the alternative, but to a little magic from Django Django right now. This one featuring Max Pope. This is Feel Alright.

Romano with Kindora, Even Angels Ghosts, and Django Django with Feel All Right. That is pretty much all for us tonight in the show, but a big thank you for joining us as always. Stay tuned, of course, the music continues tonight. Dan Hegarty is on the way with The Alternative. But our final one tonight is a little bit of a special one. Back in the summer, we were told that we were going to be getting not one, but two more Neil Young tribute albums, Heart of Gold series, Volume 2, Out of the Blue, and Volume 3, Into the Black. They're, of course, following Heart of Gold, the songs of Neil Young, Volume 1, which came out last year. We've had one from King Princess, we've had Jacarosa, and now we have two brand new tracks, one from Modest Mouse, and the one we are going to bring you tonight is from My Morning Jacket. 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
0: With Carl, Roz and Aisling.
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0: With Dan Hegarty.

One of those bands that just don't get enough kudos, actually. You might be thinking, well, in whose opinion? Well, mine, actually. That's Lady Tron. That is City of Angels. So, first show of the week, it is The Alternative. It is Dan here with you. Now, this is my track of the week. It's the current one from Jen. It features Aidan Moffat of Arab Strap. This is Jaguar Sun.

0: I've been meaning to play that over the past number of nights. That is Flywheel. I Want to Join the Fall is what it's called. The Prodigy from Music for the Jilted Generation, Their Law and Jane featuring Aidan Moffat, He of Arab Strap. Jaguar Sun, that is my track of the week. So from I Want to Join the Fall to Gorillaz featuring Mark E. Smith, this is Glitter Freeze.
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It was the glitter freeze. Doctor, listen, you want a credit, I believe.

0: gonna shuffle his deck clean.
1: She released her memoir earlier this year. She is Melissa Auf der Maur of Hole, and actually she was in Smashing Pumpkins too. That is Followed the Waves from her debut solo album. She released two solo albums so far. Do hope that she brings us another one. Bleach 93, they've just announced details about their debut album. Tourniquet is their current single, and Gorillaz featuring Mark E. Smith. Glitter Freeze was the track that we started with. Now, another new track from Fontaine's D's.

5 days into it. That is Bashed, their brand new single, Kids vs. Guns. They're in session on tomorrow night's show. The current single from Fontaines DC, that's Tongue. We started with that. And in the middle, from Roller Skate Skinny's brilliant, brilliant, brilliant album, Horse Drawn Wishes, we had All Morning's Break. New music, yeah, let's have another one. This is a gorgeous track from Evie. It's called Wondrous Odds.

Running Home to Sing. What a great title for a song. That's Tess Parks from her 2024 album Pomegranate. And Wondrous Odds, the new single from Evie, is what we had just before that. So don't forget, Bashed in Session on tomorrow night's show. I played something from Lemon Jelly on last week's show, and I want to play another one from them, actually. This is Hommage to Patagonia.

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2: I met you down in Broadway in a dream I had last night. You were choking on your words, slurring all the verbs in a dream I had last night.

I know that you love when I hit it like that. Send you a text and get here ASAP. Doggy style when I hit from the back. Nah, I shouldn't wanna leave when I hit it like that. I said wild one cause the ash was fat. I swear my life is a lyrical fact. Yeah, I'm toxic to the max.

spoke when spoken to, mute, high and mighty with no spot, no stain. All would be forgiven, the sins of your fathers and brothers too, washed away. This is your destiny.